0: CNN. Front of mind. Justice Kavanaugh, who I'm liking more and more, and I want to say something publicly to Judge Royce Lamberth. You were right, Royce, and I was wrong. You were right. You were right. You know, I've been mad at Royce Lamberth from time to time on this program, but I got to say, I have very fond memories of him and working with him, quite frankly. I really do. Cut 16, Justice Brett Kavanaugh, go.
1: The reason they attacked us is because they hate our Constitution, which I carry with me all the time. They hate our values. They hate our freedom of religion. They hate our freedom of speech. And we have preserved that in the 25 years since. We've preserved a lot as a country and thrived as a country, notwithstanding what happened.
0: Yeah, there you go. Was that hard for maybe President Bush to say? That is right on. Right on. It's not an attack. It's nothing vicious. It's an observation that's accurate. It's an accurate observation. When we come back, President Trump. See, ladies and gentlemen, I've been telling you that lasers are the future weapon. Haven't I, Mr. Producer? For years. And that the country that's ahead of everybody else in the development of lasers is the country of Israel. They are sharing that technology. What do they give us? What do they give us? A lot. And they're sharing that technology with us, thankfully. Not with the Chinese or the Russians. Hey, how about that Saudi Arabia? They can't fight if their lives depend on it, no matter whether they have our cutting-edge military.
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4: Residents of Titan Lofts in Hastings are displaced after a resident was making ricin in their apartment Thursday. FBI is investigating. Health officials say teams are taking environmental samples to determine the cleanup that's needed. Thursday evening, nearly 150 people were told they had to leave immediately. Many of them weren't able to get any belongings or their pets. Hastings Fire Chief Mark Jordan says first responders have removed all the dogs from the apartments. That happened Friday morning. They also collected medicine and medical devices for residents. There is no other ricin exposure in Hastings, according to health officials. Three board members have been appointed in Comstock Township. Supervisor Ben Martin announcing on Facebook that Kirk Hart, John Paver, and Joe Van Bruggen are now on the board. They replace Christy Cherry, Terry McIver, Bob Pratt, and Clerk Nicole Beauchamp. They all resigned between August 14th and 17th. In the WKZO newsroom, I'm Michael Arney.
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3: Showers and storms roll in tonight with lows near 60. Becoming breezy on Tuesday. Highs near 78 with shower and storm chances, especially early. The entire day, there is technically a chance with mostly cloudy skies. Expect winds to gust as high as 30 miles per hour. Slight chance of a stronger storm south of Kalamazoo. By the time we get to Wednesday, 72. Chances of rain showers early. Thursday, once again, rain chances early in the day. Highs near 75. King Southwest Michigan's weather. I'm Storm Teammate Chief Meteorologist Ellen Baca.
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0: Yep.
1: I'm just sick 100%. Of all of them, man.
0: Love you, man. Love you too, AJ. We'll talk to you soon. AJ calls in. He's got a full head of steam. We love hearing from him at least every Monday. Whenever he gets mad after that. Bob, Minnesota, talk to me about the 5,000.
2: It's a dividend check, which if you spend money at a business that is a co-op, it's 12% of what you spend you get back. So now take the $6.50 for fuel like I got here in Minnesota, and I got 7 trucks. You know, the other part of this whole thing, the dividend check, a lot of that gets turned around and gives back to the federal government. So it's not going to be a full $5,000.
0: A dividend check from where, Bob? He didn't explain where the dividend's coming from. A dividend is usually you made an investment, you get a dividend back. What co-op? I'm not investing in a co-op.
2: No, exactly. So that's why I don't understand.
0: Yeah.
2: He has to have this money and something else from the tariffs.
0: Right. But you don't have $1 trillion in tariffs, though. Even if you kept all the tariffs, it's not $1 trillion. I think he used the wrong word. I think you're right. I mean, when he said the word dividend, I think he made a mistake. I think he just meant a payment, because there is no dividend from anything that we've invested into. That just isn't, it's not the right word, is what I'm saying.
2: Right. That's what I'm trying to say. Yeah. There's something there, because a co-op, you would get money back for putting money into the co-op.
0: Right, and we simply haven't done that. Bob, you're the best. I appreciate it. Sam, let me say this. Bob's clearly driving a truck.
3: Yes.
0: And he's like shifting gears and putting the blinker on. He took me right back working with Grandpa. I love it. Bob, love you guys out there in the open road. You say you got 7 trucks. Keep on going, brother. That's awesome. Yeah. When he uses the word dividend, I don't think that's the right word, because a dividend from what? What did we invest into? What are we getting it back? There isn't $1.25 trillion in tariff money. And a lot of the tariff money can't even be spent, because it's got to be sent back, because allegedly he didn't do it the right way the first time. He's doing it right now. Keep it here. We come back. We're going to go with Gary Burnson. You're going to want to hear this.
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6: Kalamazoo County employees could be swapping holidays in the next year. That's due in part to election reform laws in the state. County Board is set to approve a motion to eliminate a day off on November election days and add a day off on Indigenous Peoples Day, used to be known as Columbus Day. County Human Resources Director Sharon Brown says voters have a new range of ways and times they can vote now, so it's no longer necessary to give people a day off of work. Art Prize Preview Week in Grand Rapids is now underway. Full Art Prize will start September 18th, and it runs through October 3rd. A new poll commissioned by Progress Michigan shows Proposal 2 has 80% support ahead of the November election. That's from Michiganders for Money Out of Politics. It would restrict political contributions from utility companies and government contractors. That's the latest from the WKZO Newsroom. I'm Michael Arney.
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8: I'm Ryan Racker. Republican gubernatorial candidate John James touring a new housing development in Pontiac today, meeting with local leaders as he campaigns for governor.
9: John James says more housing is needed across Michigan, but he says developers can face too many rules and regulations that slow construction and drive up costs. After touring the homes under construction here in Pontiac, he went to Liberty Missionary Baptist Church just west of downtown, and the discussion soon turned to education. Take a listen.
10: In the state of Michigan, 50% of the dollars that you're spending in our education system isn't even making it to the classroom. You have $400,000 administrators on leave and teachers on SNAP making $40,000 a year. It's criminal.
9: James is running against Democrat Jocelyn Benson in the race for Michigan governor. The midterm election, just 50 days away. Tim Pamplin for the Michigan News Network.
8: An Oakland County woman is headed to trial after state officials say she tried to frame the voter registration system. Michigan Attorney General Dana Nessel says 60-year-old Kimberly DiDonato of Rose Township registered her non-citizen husband to vote online without his knowledge and then called her local clerk to cancel it. Investigators say DiDonato claimed she was trying to test the system for vulnerability. She now faces 2 felonies. State health officials are raising the alarm after the number of West Nile virus cases in Michigan jumped to 11. Data from the Michigan Department of Health and Human Services shows the virus spreading across the state, with cases confirmed in Wayne, Oakland, Macomb, Kent, and Ottawa counties. Crews have now trapped more than 100 West Nile positive mosquito pools.

0: will wind up backwards and poor, he warned recently. And in Ireland last weekend, he was even blunter. Whoever wins AI wins. Well, that's true. He's not wrong about that. Now, do I think he knows everything about AI? No, I don't. Was it Mark Beal? Is that who I had on? Sam, yes. Mark Beal?
1: Yes, and he was the former director of AI strategy and policy at the Pentagon.
0: Probably up on my YouTube channel. If you're not subscribed yet, joepags.com/YouTube or at Joe Pags, J-O-E-P-A-G-S, over on YouTube. The president is not all-knowing on this. He, of course, has advisors around him. There are a couple of things to think about. Number one, if we're not first in AI, China will be, and we don't really want to cede that to them. So for sure, we've got to keep on working on it here and staying ahead of them here. At the same time, if there's a real fear and a real chance, even 10%, which is a lot, if you're the one who's at the end of the, you know, being dead, there's a real chance of AI somehow turning on humans and going beyond what it's told to do, then we've got to certainly reel that in. So saying no regulations, no oversight, that doesn't make sense. But at the same time, There are going to be no regulations and oversight at all with China trying to beat us to it because they want to say we now own AI. And he's right when he says whoever wins AI wins. We got to be very, very careful about that. Are you concerned? Let me know. Go to joepags.com, scroll down, click on contact. I'd love to hear from you. Meantime, Gary Burnson, former CIA, he set up our response in Afghanistan in 2001. Keep it here.
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4: The average price for a gallon of gas in Michigan has spiked, jumping 28 cents in the past week. AAA Michigan says the average is now up to $4.31. That's 6 cents more than last month. It's $1.04 more than what we paid last year. A 15-gallon tank now costs $65 on average. Michigan's highest price is $4.35. That's in Ann Arbor and Jackson. Lowest price is $4.22 in Traverse City. In southwest Michigan, Van Buren County has the lowest price, $4.24. That's followed by Cass County at $4.29. St. Joseph County, $4.30. Allegan County is at $4.32. Calhoun County, $4.33. Berrien and Kalamazoo Counties, $4.34. Berry County is the highest in the area at $4.38. That's the latest from the WKZO Newsroom. I'm Mike Alarney.
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6: I'm Ryan Racker. Republican gubernatorial candidate John James touring a new housing development in Pontiac today, meeting with local leaders as he campaigns for governor.
7: John James says more housing is needed across Michigan, but he says developers can face too many rules and regulations that slow construction and drive up costs. After touring the homes under construction here in Pontiac, he went to Liberty Missionary Baptist Church just west of downtown, and the discussion soon turned to education. Take a listen.
8: In the state of Michigan, 50% of the dollars that you're spending in our education system isn't even making it to the classroom. You have $400,000 administrators on leave and teachers on SNAP making $40,000 a year. It's criminal.
7: James is running against Democrat Jocelyn Benson in the race for Michigan governor. The midterm election, just 50 days away. Tim Pamplin for the Michigan News Network.
6: An Oakland County woman is headed to trial after state officials say she tried to frame the voter registration system. Michigan Attorney General Dana Nessel says 60-year-old Kimberly DiDonato of Rose Township registered her non-citizen husband to vote online without his knowledge and then called her local clerk to cancel it. Investigators say DiDonato claimed she was trying to test the system for vulnerability. She now faces two felonies. State health officials are raising the alarm after the number of West Nile virus cases in Michigan jumped to 11. Data from the Michigan Department of Health and Human Services shows the virus spreading across the state with cases confirmed in Wayne, Oakland, Macomb, Kent, and Ottawa counties. Crews have now trapped more than 100 West Nile positive mosquito pools statewide. And in Grand Traverse County, Cherry Capital Airport says a corporate jet had an issue with its landing gear indicator Sunday, requiring temporary road closures around the airport in Traverse City. While crews addressed the issue, airport officials say it was determined that the landing gear was fine and that the jet was able to land safely without causing disruptions to the airport. I'm Ryan Racker for the Michigan News Network.
9: As a parent, you said you'd never give up the convertible.
10: Look, the van even has its own vacuum.
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9: You said you'd never

0: the International Boxing Association. Oh, so he heads the IBA. Oh, I gotcha. So it's not some Russian oligarch that is doing it because he's a Russian oligarch. He's the guy that heads the International Boxing Association. They got to 18 paragraphs in. Don Jr. and Bettina Anderson fire back an explosive report that Russian oligarch partially funded wedding. No conspiracy, no mystery, they say. This is from Mediaite. Donald Trump Jr. and his wife Bettina Anderson are firing back at a report that a Russian oligarch with close ties with Vladimir Putin partially funded their May nuptials. In a lengthy statement posted on Anderson's Instagram account on Monday, the couple wrote, I'm not going to read the whole damn thing, but he didn't pay for any part of their wedding. It sounds like he funded part of their honeymoon or the days after the wedding. And it sounds like they're friends because of boxing, I'm adding. Remember the reports they did on Hunter Biden? Oh, yeah. Not so much. Cahill, when we come back.
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3: Residents of Tiden Loft in Hastings are still displaced after a resident was making ricin in their apartment Thursday. The FBI is investigating. Health officials say teams are still taking environmental samples to determine the cleanup that's going to be needed. Thursday evening, nearly 150 people were told they had to leave immediately. Many of them weren't able to get any belongings or their pets. Hastings Fire Chief Mark Jordan says first responders did remove all dogs from the apartments Friday morning, along with collecting medicine and medical devices for residents. The Barry Eaton District Health Department says there is no other ricin exposure in Hastings. A missing hiker from Metro Detroit was found Saturday on Isle Royal, injured and hypothermic. 70-year-old Craig Berg is now hospitalized in Marquette and is recovering. That's the latest from the WKZO Newsroom. I'm Michael Arney.
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5: I'm Ryan Racker. Republican gubernatorial candidate John James touring a new housing development in Pontiac today, meeting with local leaders as he campaigns for governor.
6: John James says more housing is needed across Michigan, but he says developers can face too many rules and regulations that slow construction and drive up costs. After touring the homes under construction here in Pontiac, he went to Liberty Missionary Baptist Church just west of downtown, and the discussion soon turned to education. Take a listen.
7: In the state of Michigan, 50% of the dollars that you're spending in our education system isn't even making it to the classroom. You have $400,000 administrators on leave and teachers on SNAP making $40,000 a year. It's criminal.
6: James is running against Democrat Jocelyn Benson in the race for Michigan governor. The midterm election, just 50 days away. Tim Pamplin for the Michigan News Network.
5: An Oakland County woman is headed to trial after state officials say she tried to frame the voter registration system. Michigan Attorney General Dana Nessel says 60-year-old Kimberly DiDonato of Rose Township registered her non-citizen husband to vote online without his knowledge and then called her local clerk to cancel it. Investigators say DiDonato claimed she was trying to test the system for vulnerability. She now faces two felonies. State health officials are raising the alarm after the number of West Nile virus cases in Michigan jumped to 11. Data from the Michigan Department of Health and Human Services shows the virus spreading across the state with cases confirmed in Wayne, Oakland, Macomb, Kent, and Ottawa counties. Crews have now trapped more than 100 West Nile positive mosquito pools statewide. And in Grand Traverse County, Cherry Capital Airport says a corporate jet had an issue with its landing gear indicator Sunday, requiring temporary road closures around the airport in Traverse City. While crews addressed the issue, airport officials say it was determined that the landing gear was fine and that the jet was able to land safely without causing disruptions to the airport. I'm Ryan Ranker for the Michigan News Network.
8: As a parent, you said you'd never give up the convertible.
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0: Well, this is one place where we're actually going to get to do it together. 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
3: The 13th annual Suicide Prevention Walk is being planned for Saturday in Bronson Park. Griffin Place says it'll start at 10 a.m. Registration is still open. It'll cost $30. The walk includes a panel discussion, a resource fair, and a 5K walk through downtown Kalamazoo. People who aren't able to complete the 5K walk can walk in an alternate 1K event. It'll also honor people who have been impacted by suicide and connect people with mental health resources. Grand Rapids police say a man died early Sunday morning after being assaulted on the city's northwest side. Officers were called to the area of Bridge Street Northwest and National Avenue Northwest around 1:30 a.m. They found the man. He was pronounced dead at the scene. Police have not released any information on any possible suspects. They have not yet made any arrests. That's the latest from the WKZO Newsroom. I'm Michael Arney.
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4: Showers, a few thunderstorms possible tonight with lows dropping near 60. Tuesday is going to be a breezy day. We expect scattered showers and thunder showers, especially the first half of the day. Humidity starts to climb in the afternoon with highs near 78 and a chance of sunshine. Wednesday, another chance of showers and storms, especially south of I-96. We anticipate more rain Wednesday night into Thursday. Temperatures both Wednesday and Thursday in the low 70s. Tracking Southwest Michigan's weather, I'm Storm Team 8 Chief Meteorologist Ellen Baca.
5: Fox News, I'm Sue Guzman. The U.S. Supreme Court rejecting President Trump's desired restrictions on mail-in balloting. Here's Fox's Grinnell Scott.
6: The decision allows mail-in voting nationwide to continue as the midterms approach. Justice Samuel Alito wrote in his dissenting opinion the court's denial was incorrect because some of the plaintiffs lacked standing.
5: The president had proposed the restrictions, arguing that mail votes are subject to fraud. Minnesota Democratic Congresswoman Ilhan Omar now under criminal investigation by the Trump administration. Here's Fox's Jillian Turner.
7: Omar married Ahmed Noor Saeed Elmi in 2009. Republicans have long claimed he is her brother, and she married him as part of an immigration scheme, though she has never been formally charged.
5: Omar denies the accusation, says President Trump is obsessed with her. 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
2: 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Marina has a rare form of children's eye cancer, retinoblastoma. 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
5: Restrictions rejected. I'm Sue Guzman, Fox News. The U.S. Supreme Court rejecting President Trump's restrictions on mail-in balloting. Details from Fox's Grinnell Scott.
6: The decision allows mail-in voting nationwide to continue as the midterms approach. Ballots cast by mail have become common for Americans, with nearly a third of the country taking advantage of the option. Justice Samuel Alito wrote in his dissenting opinion the court's denial was incorrect because some of the plaintiffs lacked standing. Justice Brett Kavanaugh, a Trump appointee, sided with the majority but added a final decision could fall within the authority of the Postal Service. Democratic attorneys general and voting rights groups challenged the Trump administration's proposal. A lower court issued a temporary injunction in agreement. Grinnell Scott, Fox News.
5: Meanwhile, President Trump taking to social media Monday night, vowing to get the $5,000 he promised for all U.S. adults should Republicans win the House and Senate in November. Iran-backed Houthis in Yemen launching a new wave of attacks on Saudi Arabia Monday. This comes after Gulf Arab states postponed the planned talks with Iran. Houthis firing dozens of missiles and drones at a military airbase in southern Saudi Arabia, targeting aircraft hangars, radar systems, runways, and ammunition depots in retaliation for Saudi airstrikes in Yemen. After a three-month-long absence, Republican Mitch McConnell returned to the Senate after leaving in June. That's when he was hospitalized after a fall in his home.
7: There is intense interest since McConnell has been absent since mid-June. He fell, was in the hospital, and suffered from pneumonia. It's believed that the Senate could need McConnell's vote to advance the farm bill or maybe help with votes regulating cryptocurrency and college sports.
5: That's Fox's Chad Pergram reporting. 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
5: President Trump says his presence in the White House alone is enough of a guardrail against rogue AI intelligence. His comments come amid increasing warnings from AI tech giants and developers. More from Fox's Lucas Tomlinson at the White House.
11: President Trump making it clear where he stands in the artificial intelligence race, posting AI taking over the world, destroying humanity and all other things bad is a hoax. Vice President J.D. Vance says AI, like any new technology, will bring both risks and benefits.
12: I feel a little bit weird about the fact that you have so many frontier AI tech companies kind of coming to the government and begging the government to regulate them. It feels a little bit to me like a bit of a Trojan horse.
11: The president's former AI czar and current advisor pushed back against big tech's warning. If the unreleased models are scary enough that you think you should slow down, I support your decision to be responsible. But stop pretending you need anyone else's permission.
5: Vermont U.S. Senator Bernie Sanders and former Trump strategist Steve Bannon have been coming together to rally against the progression of AI without any regulations. Whistleblower and former Anthropic researcher Jacob Coxon coming forward in a post on X last week. He's the one who warned artificial intelligence developers have been preoccupied with winning the technological race against China and neglecting concerns about humanity's future. He told Fox's Sean Hannity the technology has a mind of its own.
13: Nuclear weapons, you discussed, could be used for good or evil, but AI is the only technology that can use itself. So no matter what we want, whether we want to use it for good and get there first, the AI wants things itself. And that's what makes it so unique as a technology in ways, so uniquely terrifying.
5: And President Trump has called the concerns a hoax and a sick conspiracy. Republicans and Democrats in Congress say they plan to consider regulations while acknowledging that America must keep its competitive edge against China. I'm Sue Guzman. This is Fox News.
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14: Residents of Titan Lofts in Hastings are displaced after a resident was making ricin in their apartment Thursday. FBI is investigating. Health officials say teams are taking environmental samples to determine the cleanup that's needed. Thursday evening, nearly 150 people were told they had to leave immediately. Many of them weren't able to get any belongings or their pets. Hastings Fire Chief Mark Jordan says first responders have removed all the dogs from the apartments that happened Friday morning. They also collected medicine and medical devices for residents. There is no other ricin exposure in Hastings, according to health officials. Three board members have been appointed in Comstock Township. Supervisor Ben Martin announcing on Facebook that Kirk Hart, John Paver, and Joe Van Bruggen are now on the board. They replace Christy Cherry, Terry McIver, Bob Pratt, and Clerk Nicole Beauchamp. They all resigned between August 14th and 17th. In the WKZO Newsroom, I'm Michael Arning.

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6: Showers, a few thunderstorms possible tonight with lows dropping near 60. Tuesday is going to be a breezy day. We expect scattered showers and thunder showers, especially the first half of the day. Humidity starts to climb in the afternoon with highs near 78 and a chance of sunshine. Wednesday, another chance of showers and storms, especially south of I-96. We anticipate more rain Wednesday night into Thursday. Temperatures both Wednesday and Thursday in the low 70s. Tracking Southwest Michigan's weather, I'm Storm Team 8 Chief Meteorologist Ellen Baca.
7: Fox News, I'm Ted Lindner. The Supreme Court Monday rejecting President Trump's mail-in ballot restrictions for now. It caps a wave of last-minute legal action with voting in the midterms already underway and the midterm election day less than 2 months away. The court now allowing states to continue sending out mail-in ballots under the same systems they've used for years. The Trump White House had asked the court to clear the way for restrictions before the pivotal November contest for control of Congress. The case has major implications because nearly one-third of the country now votes by mail. Iran continues its aggressive posture in the Middle East.
8: New satellite images collected by a commercial satellite agency show the aftermath of an Iranian drone attack on Saudi's east-west oil pipeline used to bypass the Strait of Hormuz. The attack occurred on September 11th, causing significant damage.
7: Fox's Jennifer Griffin. 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
5: President isn't concerned. I'm Ted Lindner, Fox News. President Trump strongly pushing back against recent fears about an artificial intelligence takeover. Fox's Christina Coleman explains what President Trump said.
6: Writing in part on Truth Social, quote, concerning AI, when in the history of business did anyone see the leaders of an industry call for regulation that, if strongly implemented, will drive them into oblivion and bankruptcy? AI taking over the world, destroying humanity and all other things bad is a hoax. No different from Russia, Russia, Russia. He also addressed this topic during his visit in Ireland.
7: We're leading China in AI. We're the most sophisticated country in the world. And frankly, I want to keep it that way.
6: This, as Anthropic's co-founder calls for safeguards against an AI takeover.
5: President Trump has also rejected the idea that AI could pose as a threat to humanity. The Supreme Court Monday rejecting President Trump's mail ballot restrictions for now, capping a wave of last-minute legal action heading into the midterms. The court now allowing states to continue sending out mail ballots and under the same systems they've used since 2020, since COVID. The Trump White House had asked the court to clear the way for restrictions before the pivotal November contest for control of Congress. The case has major implications because nearly one-third of the country now votes by mail. After a three-month absence following a serious fall and a bout with pneumonia, Republican Kentucky Senator Mitch McConnell making his return to Capitol Hill, greeting reporters, saying he's ready to get back to work.
8: I wasn't sure how many of you would be here today, but I'm glad to see you. Time to get back to work.
5: And the Kennedy Center Board of Trustees planning to propose adding President Trump's name to the facility's exterior in recognition of his saving the building from its precarious fiscal position. That's according to a new court filing in a lawsuit aimed at blocking the addition of his name to the building. 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
5: The Trump administration dealing a legal blow, or was dealt a legal blow, by a federal judge in Boston over foreign visas. U.S. District Judge F. Dennis Saylor blocking a new rule that limits how long foreign students and journalists can stay in the country without applying for extensions. Unions and advocacy groups filing suit against DHS's rule that was set to take effect later today, Tuesday. New York City is leading a lawsuit against the Trump administration over a new rule that would allow the federal government to deny green cards to immigrants using government-funded programs. Speaking to reporters at City Hall, New York City's Mayor Zohran Mamdani announcing the new lawsuit alongside state and municipal officials.
17: We are confronting this injustice with the solidarity and action that it demands. New York City is leading a coalition of cities and counties, including Chicago, San Francisco, Seattle, Santa Clara County, and King County, to sue the federal government for the gross illegality of their new public charge rule and the irreparable damage that it will cause.
5: The new policy, which is set to take effect on Friday, is meant to ensure immigrants are not dependent on taxpayer benefits, according to DHS. The changes would affect immigrants using programs like Medicaid, public housing assistance, and SNAP benefits. Vice President J.D. Vance announcing new efforts in Kansas City, Missouri on Monday to crack down on fraud that's tied to COVID-19 small business loans.
18: We are going to suspend 870,000 people permanently, people who defrauded the government over the last couple of years, the last couple of decades. We're going to make it impossible for them to get loans from the federal government.
5: The Trump administration has focused its fraud investigations on government aid programs that expanded during the pandemic. Democrats have pushed back against the Trump administration's fraud crackdown and have accused the administration of finding excuses to slash federal funding to Democrat-led states. I'm Ted Lindner. This is Fox News.
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19: Residents of Tiden Loft in Hastings are still displaced after a resident was making ricin in their apartment Thursday. The FBI is investigating. Health officials say teams are still taking environmental samples to determine the cleanup that's going to be needed. Thursday evening, nearly 150 people were told they had to leave immediately. Many of them weren't able to get any belongings or their pets. Hastings Fire Chief Mark Jordan says first responders did remove all dogs from the apartments Friday morning, along with collecting medicine and medical devices for residents. The Barry Eaton District Health Department says there is no other ricin exposure in Hastings. A missing hiker from Metro Detroit was found Saturday on Isle Royal, injured and hypothermic. 70-year-old Craig Berg is now hospitalized in Marquette and is recovering. That's the latest from the WKZO Newsroom. I'm Michael Arney.

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2: Showers, a few thunderstorms possible tonight with lows dropping near 60. Tuesday is going to be a breezy day. We expect scattered showers and thunder showers, especially the first half of the day. Humidity starts to climb in the afternoon with highs near 78 and a chance of sunshine. Wednesday, another chance of showers and storms, especially south of I-96. We anticipate more rain Wednesday night into Thursday. Temperatures both Wednesday and Thursday in the low 70s. Tracking Southwest Michigan's weather, I'm Storm Team 8 Chief Meteorologist Ellen Baca.
3: Fox News, I'm Sue Guzman. The Supreme Court has rejected the Trump administration's bid to revive mail ballot rules before the midterms, leaving a lower court's nationwide block in place. After a three-month-long absence following a fall and a bout with pneumonia, Kentucky U.S. Senator Mitch McConnell made his return to Capitol Hill Monday.
4: I wasn't sure how many of you would be here today. I'm glad to see you. Time to get back to work.
3: President Trump brushing aside concerns over the rapid advancement of AI.
5: President Trump making it clear where he stands in the artificial intelligence race, posting AI taking over the world, destroying humanity and all other things bad is a hoax. Vice President J.D. Vance says AI, like any new technology, will bring both risks and benefits.
3: Fox's Lucas Tomlinson, America's listening to Fox News.
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2: 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I believe it's with Daniel Brinkley. 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
5: Request turned down. I'm Sue Guzman, Fox News. The U.S. Supreme Court has rejected President Trump's restrictions on mail-in balloting. More from Fox's Grinnell Scott.
6: The decision allows mail-in voting nationwide to continue as the midterms approach. Ballots cast by mail have become common for Americans, with nearly a third of the country taking advantage of the option. Justice Samuel Alito wrote in his dissenting opinion the court's denial was incorrect because some of the plaintiffs lacked standing. Justice Brett Kavanaugh, a Trump appointee, sided with the majority but added a final decision could fall within the authority of the Postal Service. Democratic attorneys general and voting rights groups challenged the Trump administration's proposal. A lower court issued a temporary injunction in agreement. Grinnell Scott, Fox News.
5: President Trump taking to social media Monday night, vowing to get the $5,000 for every U.S. adult should Republicans win the House and Senate in November. After a three-month-long absence, Republican Mitch McConnell returned to the Senate after leaving in June. That's when he was hospitalized after a fall in his home.
7: There is intense interest since McConnell has been absent since mid-June. He fell, was in the hospital, and suffered from pneumonia. It's believed that the Senate could need McConnell's vote to advance the farm bill or maybe help with votes regulating cryptocurrency and college sports.
5: Fox's Chad Pergram, the 84-year-old McConnell arrived in a wheelchair to cast a vote Monday night on a federal appeals court nominee. In today's primary election in Delaware, the last state primary before the November midterms, Delaware voters will decide 33 contested primary races. One of them, Democrat Senator Chris Coons, who's seeking a third full term. He's fending off a primary challenge from three other Democrats, one of them a former Republican, midterms slated for November 3rd. 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
5: President Trump is strongly pushing back against recent fears about the dangers of artificial intelligence. More from Fox's Christina Coleman.
13: Writing in part on Truth Social, quote, concerning AI, when in the history of business did anyone see the leaders of an industry call for regulation that, if strongly implemented, will drive them into oblivion and bankruptcy? AI taking over the world, destroying humanity and all other things bad is a hoax. No different from Russia, Russia, Russia. He also addressed this topic during his visit in Ireland.
15: We're leading China in AI. We're the most sophisticated country in the world. And frankly, I want to keep it that way.
13: This, as Anthropic's co-founder calls for safeguards against an AI takeover.
5: The president also rejecting the idea that AI could pose a threat to humanity. Close ally of ousted Venezuelan dictator Nicolas Maduro expected to plead guilty in a federal court today. Fox's Tom Rigotti with details.
16: Alex Saab is a Colombian-born businessman with extensive ties to Maduro. Acting President Delcy Rodriguez deported Saab in May in response to pressure from the Trump administration, which has pursued him going back to the president's first term. They refer to Saab as Maduro's bagman. He was charged and arrested by U.S. authorities in 2019, but former President Joe Biden pardoned Saab in 2023 in exchange for the release of several Americans imprisoned in Venezuela. Saab is now charged with money laundering. Federal prosecutors accuse him in a scheme to bribe officials to win lucrative contracts to import food into Venezuela. Tom Rigotti, Fox News.
5: And the Federal Reserve kicking off a two-day policy meeting beginning today. It is widely expected to vote in favor of a quarter percentage point rate hike. And Widow's Bay breaking a record at the 2026 Emmy Awards. 14 wins, including comedy series, best comedy series, and three acting wins. Pitt winning best drama, the show featuring a tribute to the late Dolly Parton. I'm Sue Guzman. This is Fox News.
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17: Kalamazoo County employees could be swapping holidays in the next year. That's due in part to election reform laws in the state. County Board is set to approve a motion to eliminate a day off on November election days and add a day off on Indigenous Peoples Day, used to be known as Columbus Day. County Human Resources Director Sharon Brown says voters have a new range of ways and times they can vote now, so it's no longer necessary to give people a day off of work. Art Prize Preview Week in Grand Rapids is now underway. Full Art Prize will start September 18th, and it runs through October 3rd. A new poll commissioned by Progress Michigan shows Proposal 2 has 80% support ahead of the November election. That's from Michiganders for Money Out of Politics. It would restrict political contributions from utility companies and government contractors. That's the latest from the WKZO Newsroom. I'm Michael Arney.

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4: Welcome back. You're with America in the Morning. President Trump is responding to reports that a Russian oligarch paid for the lavish Bahamas wedding of his son, Donald Trump Jr. Correspondent Clayton Neville reports.
5: Donald Trump Jr. held his wedding back in May in the Bahamas. Recent reports suggest that Russian oligarch Umar Krimlev paid for a large portion of the bill for the events later that weekend. A ProPublica report says that Krimlev covered expenses including renting out a private island and paying for a fireworks show. Payments for the expenses allegedly came from an entity affiliated with the controversial International Boxing Association. Krimlev is the president of that group. But President Trump, who wasn't at the event, said that Krimlev paid for an after party for the wedding. He said in a statement, it's not a big deal. That statement continued, quote, I have no idea who Umar is, never heard of him, and he didn't pay for Don and Bettina's wedding, which took place at a totally different location on a different day from the wedding. That from President Trump. I'm Clayton Neville.
4: The EPA is putting an end to rules that limit greenhouse gases on coal and natural gas power plants. Details from correspondent Jennifer King.
6: The Environmental Protection Agency is repealing rules that limit greenhouse gas emissions from fossil fuel power plants. EPA officials say the change will save the industry more than $300 billion and allow utilities to make the best decisions for their ratepayers rather than be forced to close down plants. The announcement came as members of the Trump cabinet hosted a G20 ministerial meeting on energy abundance in Houston.
7: We're taking swift action to lower costs for consumers, cut red tape.
6: EPA Administrator Lee Zeldin.
7: So companies and communities can build durable infrastructure faster.
6: The rule changes are likely to face litigation. The Sierra Club says Zeldin is turning the EPA into a shield for polluting industries that are known to harm the environment and human health. Jennifer King, Washington.
4: America in the Morning for Tuesday, September 15th, 2026 is produced by Jeff McKay. I'm John Trout. This is Westwood One.
8: Step right up, folks. 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
10: From the WKZO Newsroom. Local news now. The average price for a gallon of gas in Michigan has spiked, jumping 28 cents in the past week. AAA Michigan says the average is now up to $4.31. That's 6 cents more than last month. It's $1.04 more than what we paid last year. A 15-gallon tank now costs $65 on average. Michigan's highest price is $4.35. That's in Ann Arbor and Jackson. Lowest price is $4.22 in Traverse City. In southwest Michigan, Van Buren County has the lowest price, $4.24. That's followed by Cass County at $4.29. St. Joseph County, $4.30. Allegan County is at $4.32. Calhoun County, $4.33. Berrien and Kalamazoo Counties, $4.34. Berry County is the highest in the area at $4.38. That's the latest from the WKZO Newsroom. I'm Michael Arning.
11: Mostly cloudy today with a good chance of showers and thunderstorms. Increasing humidity with a high temperature up around 78. Tonight, mostly cloudy. Chance of showers, low temperature right around 60. As we head into Wednesday, we'll maintain a lot of clouds with a chance of showers and high temperature a little cooler right around 72. For Thursday, you guessed it, more clouds and a chance of showers and thunderstorms, especially during the morning with a high of 75. I'm Storm Team 8 meteorologist Matt Kirkwood tracking southwest Michigan's weather.
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0: It's 6 till America in the Morning continues. A big night for Apple TV, Widow's Bay, and The Pitt at the 26th Emmy Awards. Entertainment reporter Kevin Carr has the story.
1: The 78th annual Emmy Awards took place in Los Angeles, and host Mariska Hargitay came on strong with a musical number.
2: 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Now it's time for Buzz and Bay.
1: Then she had a little fun with Nicole Kidman.
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4: No, no.
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1: Apple TV was the big winner of the night with the horror comedy Widow's Bay, earning Emmys for Best Comedy, Best Directing, Best Actor for Matthew Reese, Best Supporting Actor for Stephen Root, and Best Supporting Actress for Cato Flynn.
5: This is for all the Patricias out there. See you at Sunset Cocktails to celebrate. Thank you.
1: Welsh actor Matthew Reese, who also won Best Actor in a limited series for Netflix The Beast and Me, made history as the first man to win for two roles on the same night.
6: To the great and good people of Wales, who were as much a nurture as anyone else, we are a small but mighty nation. This is incredible. Thank you very much.
1: Rhea Seehorn, who was snubbed for Better Call Saul, finally got her Emmy for Best Actress in a Drama for Apple TV's Pluribus.
7: Thank you, Vince Gillian, for giving me not only the role of a lifetime, but for creating sets where we all get to collaborate.
1: Perennial studio winner HBO was not left empty-handed. Hack star Jean Smart made history as the first to win Best Lead Actress in a Comedy for the same role every season. Also for HBO, The Pitt won Best Drama and Best Actor for Noah Wiley.
8: This is all I've ever wanted to do, and this is the only club I've ever wanted to join. Thank you for accepting me.
1: I'm Kevin Carr.
0: He was the man responsible for outfits that included Cher, Tina Turner, and Carol Burnett. Correspondent Ed Donahue reports on the passing of a legendary fashion designer.
9: His social media accounts say fashion designer Bob Mackey has died. He was 87. Mackey won 9 Emmy Awards, a Tony, and was nominated for 3 Oscars. He dressed celebrities such as Madonna, Diana Ross, and Cher. Mackey spoke to the AP last year about that collaboration.
10: You hear of somebody, and she's Sonny and Cher, and she's Cher, and she looks kind of goth-looking. I don't know if I want, you know, this is, it's going to be pretty hard.
9: But making dresses for Cher wasn't hard at all.
10: She's so adorable. She looked like Audrey Hepburn's little sister at that point in time. She was a young girl.
9: Bob Mackey's style influenced Miley Cyrus and Taylor Swift. In 1962, Mackey designed a white dress for Marilyn Monroe.
11: Happy birthday, Mr. President.
9: He was at a Democratic fundraiser for President John F. Kennedy. Bob Mackey was known as the Sultan of Sequins. He believed in enhancing natural beauty. I'm Ed Donahue.
0: The coffers for AmeriCares is now flush with cash after it's received the largest donation in the organization's history. Correspondent Marcela Sanchez has that story.
12: AmeriCares is promising to send more medicines to high-need areas after receiving a $50 million gift. The donation came from an unidentified Connecticut family that's been involved with the organization for decades. Half of the money will help the nonprofit reach its goal of providing quality health care to 100 million people around the world by 2030. It also plans to increase support for U.S. health centers in states where they expect to see more residents without health insurance. President and CEO of AmeriCares, Christine Squires, says the group felt the impact of U.S. aid cuts, but its strong donor network is helping the organization respond to more than 20 emergencies, including the floods in Nepal. I'm Marcela Sanchez.
0: America in the Morning for Tuesday, September 15th, 2026 is produced by Jeff McKay. I'm John Trout. This is Westwood One.
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16: He doesn't want to slow down AI. I'm Dave Anthony, Fox News. President Trump is calling fears of artificial intelligence destroying humanity a hoax after some AI company leaders had called for better guardrails so the technology doesn't get out of control. As the president pushes to beat China in AI advancement, Vice President Vance says,
17: "But it's something that we're concerned by, but we want to make sure that we actually regulate smartly. And we're thoughtful about the risk here."
16: And today, Fox's Alexandria Hoff reports.
18: Vice President Vance, he's going to be meeting privately with House Republicans ahead of a vote aimed at preventing data centers from driving up household bills. With tech companies building out massive energy infrastructure in the midterms looming, lawmakers want to show that they're working to protect voters from rising utility costs. But the political battle over how fast AI should grow is escalating.
16: President Trump won't be able to restrict mail-in voting like he wanted. The Supreme Court blocks his Postal Service ballot requirements.
19: The decision allows mail-in voting nationwide to continue as the midterms approach. Ballots cast by mail have become common for Americans, with nearly a third of the country taking advantage of the option.
16: Fox's Gernal Scott. They're getting ready to vote in Delaware next hour. The last state to hold primaries is 7 weeks before the November elections. Oil prices are rising another 2%+ today. Diesel up 3 more cents to another record high. And Fox's Jonathan Savage reports.
20: The United Nations Security Council meets today as attacks on Saudi energy infrastructure continue. Iran-backed groups have launched attacks from Yemen and Iraq in recent days. A key oil pipeline used to bypass the Strait of Hormuz has been badly damaged.
16: They honored TV's best shows last night.
21: Widow's Bay dominated the 78th annual Emmy Awards, winning 14 trophies, including Best Comedy Series. Star Matthew Rhys made history as the first actor to win all three lead acting categories, taking comedy actor for the show and limited series actor for Netflix's The Beast in
16: there. That's Michelle Pollino. The Pitt won the Best Drama Emmy. America's listening to Fox News.
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16: While President Trump pushes back against more AI regulations, his administration is rolling back some environmental regulations.
23: The Environmental Protection Agency is repealing coal and natural gas power plant rules that the agency says cost the industry $300 billion. It marks the latest shift by the Trump administration away from climate initiatives put in place by former Presidents Obama and Biden. President Trump has dismissed climate change concerns as a con job in his increasing federal support for coal and natural gas facilities, he says, are needed to unleash American energy when electricity needs are higher than ever. Environmental groups are threatening to sue the new regulatory rollbacks. At the White House, Jared Halpern, Fox News.
16: More than a week after a mistrial in Massachusetts at Lindsey Clancy's murder case, with a hung jury over her insanity defense and the killing of her three children, a man on trial in Vermont is using a similar defense in an attempted murder case in the shooting of three Palestinian college students 3 years ago.
24: Jason Eaton claims the CIA and the Mossad ordered him to shoot the trio who were walking past his home. He says he got the messages from the intel agencies on his FM radio and that God was commanding him to protect his Jewish neighbors. His claims, the heart of Eaton's insanity defense in a case that is shaking Burlington, Vermont, and is being closely watched in the West Bank, where the three grew up together. Gary Baumgarten, Fox News.
16: On Wall Street, stock futures are falling as the Federal Reserve starts a two-day meeting considering a possible interest rate hike. On Monday Night Football,
25: Mahomes able to break one tackle. He's in. Touchdown.
16: Patrick Mahomes returned from a knee injury last season, running for that score and throwing two TD passes, leading the Kansas City Chiefs to a 31-10 win over the Denver Broncos on ESPN to close out week one of the NFL season. I'm Dave Anthony, and this is Fox News.
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2: The Judge Charles A. Pratt Justice Center in downtown Kalamazoo had to be evacuated yesterday due to a bomb threat. Police say the center was cleared around 1:30 p.m. after the bomb threat was called in. Kalamazoo County Sheriff's Office searched the building using Western Michigan University Explosive Detection K-9. They found no threats. People were let back in around 4 p.m. Court dates that were set for yesterday afternoon are being rescheduled. Kalamazoo Public Safety says one man is dead after a crash just before 4 p.m. yesterday near the intersection of Portage Street and Howland Avenue. He and a 48-year-old woman crashed their vehicles. She is in serious but stable condition. A 10-year-old girl is also hospitalized with minor injuries. Police have not said which vehicle in which she was a passenger. No names have been released. Rising gas prices is not only shifting where people drive, but the kind of car they want to use. A recent Here Technologies and SBD Automotive survey revealed that over half of car buyers have an increased interest in buying an electric vehicle with elevated prices at the pump. That's along with over three-quarters of current EV owners saying they would buy another. Auto industry analyst John McElroy says while this survey is not surprising, and the attitude is no doubt driven by the cost of gas at the pump this summer, there are other factors at play in the renewed interest.
3: There's more public chargers available now than there was a year ago. More and more people are seeing EVs or running into somebody who's got an EV and finding that, you know, by and large, they like these things. And so you've got some more people warming up to the idea of getting an EV.
2: The renewed customer interest comes at a time when the sales of EVs in the United States down about 30% year over year. Artificial intelligence may have more of an influence than we think.
4: Michigan State University researcher Juan Mundell looked at how users are influenced by AI spokespersons. And as it turns out, it's very effective, which is somewhat puzzling.
5: We trust influencers more than traditional advertisements on TV. However, in this case, when we're saying this is a program bot with only thoughts that are embedded and created by a brand with the whole intent of persuading you to purchase a product, I have a hard time understanding why people trust them in the same way that we trust a human.
4: What the researchers found was that consumers do not evaluate AI influencers simply as technology. Rather, they connect with that fake person on an emotional level, and that perceived social connection does influence their purchasing decisions. Ryan Recker for the Michigan News Network.
2: East Lansing police have arrested three juveniles after one of them allegedly assaulted an officer with bear spray early Sunday morning. The three were in a vehicle. The officer was on foot patrol. The assault was witnessed by other police officers who stopped the vehicle. They found a half-empty canister of bear and mountain lion spray, several canisters of pepper spray, and a stun gun. Now, two of the three were turned over to their parents. The suspect, who allegedly used the bear spray, is in the youth detention center. The final start for Detroit Tigers legendary pitcher Justin Verlander is being planned for Saturday, September 26th, in their second-to-last regular season game. Verlander has started just one game this year for Detroit back on March 30th. He's been dealing with left hip inflammation and a left hamstring strain. He has 266 wins, 159 losses in his 21-year career with Detroit, Houston, the New York Mets, and San Francisco. Verlander has two World Series championships, both with the Astros, three Cy Young Awards, and one Most Valuable Player Award. That's the latest from the WKZO Newsroom. I'm Michael Arney. More news, WKZO.com.
6: Mostly cloudy today with a good chance of showers and thunderstorms. Increasing humidity with a high temperature up around 78. Tonight, mostly cloudy. Chance of showers, low temperature right around 60. As we head into Wednesday, we'll maintain a lot of clouds with a chance of showers and high temperature a little cooler right around 72. For Thursday, you guessed it, more clouds and a chance of showers and thunderstorms, especially during the morning with a high of 75. I'm Storm Team 8 meteorologist Matt Kirkwood, tracking southwest Michigan's weather.
7: And we start off our Tuesday morning under mostly cloudy skies. It is 62 degrees at WKZO, and we're watching an area of showers and thunder showers that is right now set up basically from just north of Holland, pretty much right across the entire width of the Lower Peninsula, heading northeast toward the Thumb area, and maybe heading in our direction for later on this morning. But here in southwest Michigan, in the Kalamazoo Battle Creek Portage area, we're clear and dry for the start of the morning commute, and traffic very light at this hour. So no particular problems to report right now. Watch for construction activity, of course, slowing things down in and around downtown Kalamazoo and a few other scattered projects here and there. But right now, things are moving fine, and we have no reports of any incidents or crashes around our region. Let us know, though, if you find otherwise on your travels this morning. Text traffic information when it's safe to do so to us right to the studio at 80373. And this update on WKZO weather and traffic brought to you by Avink McCowan and Secord Funeral Homes, serving families throughout the area and helping them preserve memories and celebrate lives. 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
7: Well, good morning and welcome to Tuesday. That means we have put yet another Monday in the rearview mirror, hopefully with a smile on your face. It was the second of our four Mondays that we'll experience and deal with during this month of September. And the 15th day of the month means we've reached the halfway point. September is about half over already. The time is 6:12, and I'm Ken Lanfear on WKZO, and I appreciate your company this morning. Thank you for sharing part of your morning with us, as we have much to share with you, and some special guests will be joining us along the way in that endeavor. We are at 62 degrees in the area right now to start the morning. A little bit milder than it was yesterday morning, and that's because of cloud cover and the approach of a system which apparently is going to bring us some showers and maybe some thunderstorm activity. We mentioned in our update a few moments ago, there's a wide area of showers and thundershowers pretty much north of I-96, and it stretches northeast pretty much the width of the entire Lower Peninsula of Michigan. And that it appears to be drifting off to the southeast. And so we'll see some of that activity, no doubt, before the morning is over here in our area. There are beach hazard statements in effect through this afternoon for that approaching system for the beaches of Lake Michigan and Allegan and Van Buren County. But a little bit to the north in Muskegon, Ottawa, Mason, Oceana counties, beach hazard statements are in effect through this evening. And that's when things are getting really rough. You'll notice when you step out the door this morning, it's a little bit breezy, but it's going to be downright treacherous out in the big lake today. And with high waves, strong currents, and dangerous conditions expected, there are estimates from the experts who keep track of these things that waves on Lake Michigan in the north central part of the lake off Ottawa County and Muskegon County could reach 21 feet. Can you even imagine that? 21-foot waves on Lake Michigan. In fact, today, in anticipation of that weather, the SS Badger, that's the Lake Michigan car ferry that runs between Michigan, Ludington, and Manitowoc, Wisconsin, they are not sailing today. They have canceled today morning and afternoon runs because of those potentially dangerous situations on Lake Michigan. So, some interesting weather, perhaps, for us today and into the early part of tomorrow. Got to be careful with these September storms. Sometimes they can be some of the nastiest storms that we get over the course of the season. But Storm Team 8 meteorologist Matt Kirkwood is with us this morning. He'll keep us up to speed on what's happening weather-wise. We'll keep an eye on traffic as well. Remember to text us traffic information that could help somebody else on their morning commute when you're safely at your destination to 80373 here at WKZO. We'll pay a visit to the Air Zoo on this Tuesday, a little bit later on in our 8 o'clock hour. And coming up this weekend, the Fall Bike Celebration in the south part of Kalamazoo County, centered around the Vicksburg area. We are going to be talking with people involved with the celebration of bicycling in our communities all week long in our Health Beat segment. After the 9:30 news, Charlie Church is going to be with us this morning. He is with the Vicksburg Historical Society. They're going to be doing some tours in the village of Vicksburg over the course of the Friday, Saturday, and Sunday Fall Bicycle Celebration. And we'll hear more about that coming up again after the 9:30 news. And you can find Fall Bike Celebration online and on Facebook for more information on what's going on this weekend. And we'll keep you posted, of course, on that. Birthday and anniversary celebrations. We're already working on the list. 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Always room for more. 7:40 this morning is when we'll get to those. 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We'll hear from Matt Kirkwood from Storm Team 8 in a moment and check on early traffic once again on Kalamazoo Mornings with Ken Landfear on 590 and 106.9 FM WKZO. 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
6: Mostly cloudy today with a good chance of showers and thunderstorms, increasing humidity with a high temperature up around 78. Tonight, mostly cloudy, chance of showers, low temperature right around 60. As we head into Wednesday, we'll maintain a lot of clouds with a chance of showers and high temperature a little cooler right around 72. For Thursday, you guessed it, more clouds and a chance of showers and thunderstorms, especially during the morning with a high of 75. I'm Storm Team 8 meteorologist Matt Kirkwood, tracking southwest Michigan's weather.
7: And showers and thunder showers off to our north and northwest this morning, and 62 degrees under mostly cloudy skies at WKZO. And checking on traffic, we're just getting the party started out there, so traffic is very light across the region. Downtown Kalamazoo, Battle Creek area, down in Portage, no particular problems there. Highways pretty much at or near posted speeds, where there is a construction activity slowing you down and some traffic shifts here and there along 94 throughout southwest Michigan. But right now, no reported incidents or crashes to report on. Update on WKZO weather and traffic at 6:19. Well, the Tigers are staying hot these days. rallying for a 6-5 win over the Blue Jays to open their series in Toronto last night. A 4-run seventh inning wiped out a 2-0 Blue Jays lead. Max Clark had a 2-run double. Dylan Dingler and Spencer Torkelson had RBIs in that decisive inning. Tyler Kinley got the victory, pitching a scoreless inning of relief, and Kenley Jansen got his 20th save last night. So the Tigers are kind of back in the wild card playoff picture. They're 4.5 games back of the final American League wild card spot, and they continue their 3-game series tonight in Toronto. Drew Anderson is the scheduled starter. The Lions are going to be without their backup tailback for the foreseeable future. NFL Network says running back Isaiah Pacheco will miss a significant amount of time after recently undergoing surgery to remove a loose body that was pressing on a nerve in his back. He could be back in early December, but no timetable has set for his return. And week one of the NFL season is in the books.
17: The Kansas City Chiefs ended week one with a bang against the Denver Broncos.
18: They snap it fast. Walker got it. Still going. Kenneth Walker. Still going. Touchdown, Kansas City.
17: The call on ESPN, a 60-yard run for Kenneth Walker III. The Super Bowl MVP finished with a career-high 173 rushing yards with two total touchdowns. Patrick Mahomes, in his return from injury, threw for 184 yards and had three total touchdowns on the night as the Chiefs win it 31-10. Tony Genualdo, Fox News.
7: Kenneth Walker, of course, played his college football at Michigan State. That's what's new in the world of sports. And coming up, Kim Komando has your morning tech update. Some schools in the country are locking up their students' phones. Is your workplace next? Kim comments in a moment on WKZO, where it's 6:21.
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19: 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Your boss can ban personal cell phone use when you're on the clock. 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But legal isn't smart. If this happens at your workplace, ask for the numbers. Is productivity really down? Is it down because of you? If not, why are you doing time for someone else's TikTok habit? But there's something much more important. Before you hand your phone over, ask important questions. How do I get reached in a family emergency? How do you reach me in an emergency? Get it in writing. School kids need a bell. 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Take my cell phone all day? That's not a policy. That's a cell block. 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
7: 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An update of weather and traffic in minutes on WKZO. Stocks closed in the red to kick off the trading week. The Dow fell 152 points yesterday. The S&P lost 37. The NASDAQ dropped 146 pre-market this morning. Dow futures off 243. S&P futures off 26. NASDAQ futures off 108. Price of oil is up. U.S. market, West Texas Intermediate, 103.68 at this hour. More from the business desk at 6:55. It's 6:25 right now, and celebrating Point Mullier State Game Area on the All Outdoors update next on WKZO.
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23: This weekend's Point Mullier Waterfowl Festival, celebrating all the activity at the unique state game area just south of Detroit. DNR state wildlife biologist Zach Cooley, part of a small staff managing about 5,000 acres of wetland habitat.
25: And about 3,000 acres of it is man-made, as far as marshes and dikes and ponded areas with infrastructure, and we do all the maintenance on that part of the game area. It's a very unique area in that a lot of it wouldn't be there if it wasn't for the man-made structures that are out there.
23: It's among the largest global freshwater marsh restoration projects. The site draws all kinds of migratory waterfowl in the fall and spring, and home to many that stay all year. 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I'm Jim Mishler.
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2: In the newsroom, I'm Michael Arney. Coming up, people living in the second and third floor apartments at Titan Lofts in Hastings are being allowed back in their homes after they've been evacuated since Thursday. That's when a resident had ricin. That and more coming up.
7: 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An update on weather and traffic ahead on 590 and 106.9 FM WKZO and online at WKZO.com as well as the WKZO app.
3: Michigan Ag Now. This is your morning report, and I'm Rusty Halverson.
4: The Trump administration says allowing tariff-free beef imports could help lower consumer prices. The National Cattlemen's Beef Association is questioning whether the move will actually make a difference at all. NCBA Executive Director of Government Affairs Kent Backus says much of the imported product wouldn't even end up in grocery store meat cases.
5: The way they've designed this new waiver of the over quota tariff, the out of quota tariff, is to encourage imports of lean beef trimmings. Roughly 80% of what is consumed in the United States is produced here in the United States. What we're bringing in is primarily lean trimmings, and a lot of that's going to go into fast food. It's going to be combined with our fattier trimmings, and it's going to be used for hamburgers, for ground beef, and that's really where we're going to see a lot of it.
4: He says it's still unclear whether the administration's actions will have any measurable impact on beef prices.
5: To be honest with you, no one knows. This was definitely a press event. They wanted to feature some social media influencers. That's really who they brought into the room on that. But at the end of the day, this was pitched as how they were going to help the livestock sector, how they were going to help encourage the industry to grow.
4: Backus argues the best thing the White House can do is allow market forces to work on their own.
5: The best thing that the administration can do is to reduce the volatility in the marketplace. And the best way they can do that is just to stop trying to pick winners and losers. Let the market perform. Give that balance and that predictability that we need. That's a great place to start. We've got a red hot economy right now. We've got red hot cattle markets, and honestly, the only cure for high prices is high prices.
4: That's Kent Backus with the National Cattlemen's Beef Association. That's this hour's Michigan Ag Now report, and I'm Rusty Halverson.

0: also not commenting on the person's condition, who was hospitalized after being exposed to ricin last week. Officials in Michigan very happy with the U.S. Supreme Court's decision to leave a preliminary injunction in place that prevents a U.S. Postal Service rule over mail-in ballots from taking effect for the November election. States would have to enroll every voter eligible to vote by mail with the USPS under the rule, which also would set new design requirements for ballot envelopes. Attorney General Dana Nessel says Michigan has been leading the fight to protect the right to vote, but she says federal interference in state-run elections will probably continue. Governor Gretchen Whitmer says states, not the federal government, run elections, and the Supreme Court understands that. Parishioners at St. Mary, Cause of Our Joy, are fighting a proposal that could end weekend masses at the Westland Church in July. Suzanne Price is among them. They've collected more than 400 signatures on a petition to ask the Archdiocese of Detroit to keep the church fully open.
1: We've just really come together over the years, and so many of us are seniors, and it's just a church that we never thought we would leave before we left this earth.
0: Aidan Rickle is the parish's director of music ministries and worship. He says staff members are concerned.
2: It makes the parishioners, the staff, myself included, wonder really what's our future look like. We haven't been told that we are closing. I've been told that my job is ending on July 1st, and no one else in the staff has.
0: Mayor Kevin Coleman also wrote a letter to Archbishop Edward Weisenberger supporting the Westland Parish, saying the loss of the church will impact people who depend on it for social connection, assistance, and spiritual guidance. Governor Whitmer is in South Korea leading an investment mission. She says her administration will continue to go anywhere and work with anyone to bring more jobs, investment, and opportunity back home. Whitmer says South Korea is a global leader in industries critical to the state's future, specifically mentioning semiconductors, robotics, mobility, and shipbuilding. Her office says South Korean companies have undertaken 14 Michigan investment projects, representing more than $6 billion in capital investment and supporting nearly 5,400 jobs since January 2019. If you're planning to go to an NFL game this fall, be prepared to pay.
3: That's according to the latest survey from the website Finance Buzz, which took a look at pricing trends in the NFL over the last decade. According to their research, the price to attend an NFL game, that includes tickets, parking, food, and drink, averaged $196 per person. That's an increase of 72% from 2015, where the average cost to attend the game was just $114. Ticket prices drove the rise in costs as the average price for a ticket went up 81%, going from $86 in 2015 to $155 this year. That's more than double the national rate of inflation over that same 10-year stretch. Detroit Lions fans saw the biggest increase over that period. In 2015, the average cost to attend the game at Ford Field was $98. In 2025, that number jumped to $429. Tony Ortiz for the Michigan News Network.
0: And that's the latest from the WKZO Newsroom. I'm Michael Arney. 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
4: Fox News, I'm CJ Papa. President Trump calls in to NVIDIA Chief Executive Jensen Huang as he was talking about artificial intelligence at a conference in Los Angeles. The president wants to calm the uproar over AI safety concerns.
5: It's bigger than the internet and the AI, much more so. And they're just playing right into the hands of a lot of people that don't want to see it happen, and that could be political people, and it could also be China, and we're not going to let that happen. It's a hoax.
4: Now from the All In podcast, could the Federal Reserve increase the short-term interest rate for the first time in 3 years? Its two-day meeting begins today.
6: Wall Street traders are considering a hike likely after the recent rise in crude oil and gasoline prices and the lack of significant progress on inflation.
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7: Mostly cloudy today with a good chance of showers and thunderstorms. Increasing humidity with a high temperature up around 78. Tonight, mostly cloudy. Chance of showers, low temperature right around 60. As we head into Wednesday, we'll maintain a lot of clouds with a chance of showers and high temperature a little cooler right around 72. For Thursday, you guessed it, more clouds and a chance of showers and thunderstorms, especially during the morning with a high of 75. I'm Storm Team 8 meteorologist Matt Kirkwood tracking southwest Michigan's weather.
8: It's 62 and cloudy at WKZO. Watching a line of showers and thunder showers drifting off in our direction from the northwest, now entering northern Allegan County. So we should see some of that activity before too much longer here in the Kalamazoo.

0: Zoo Portage area and later around Battle Creek. So far, so good. Dry conditions for your morning commute. Watch for school buses and the kids going off to school this morning. And no particular problems as traffic remains very light on our major arteries and in the on the expressways through our region. But speaking of, MDOT's been doing some work this week on some of the interchanges along I-94 and the ramp from eastbound I-94 to northbound 131 remains closed until 5 o'clock this evening for some of that work. That's the I-94-131 interchange. 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
0: Tuesday morning, 641, 62 degrees, cloudy and breezy, and soon to be rainy, it appears. Ken Lanfear with you on 590 and 106.9 FM, WKZO. Good morning. Showers and thunder showers drifting off in our direction right now, making their way through Ottawa County, Kent County, and into northern Allegan County as that system drifts off to the southeast. So we're likely to see some of that activity that's in Matt Kirkwood from Storm Teammates forecast this morning before too much longer this morning. So watch for some changing conditions on the roadways and be extra careful around the school buses and the school zones when that rain arrives. Update on weather and traffic coming up in minutes on Tuesday, September 15th. 2026, halfway point of September, 1 week away from the official start of fall, and Election Day is 7 weeks from today. And Halloween, well, it's coming up in several weeks anyway. Speaking of, there's one Halloween item that is flying off the shelves these days.
7: The scary viral treat that keeps selling out at Costco will cost you $54.99. The 5.5-pound head of Frankenstein, made of chocolate, filled with gummies shaped like body parts, complete with a mallet to smash the monster, called the Monster Mash by 10 Acres Gifts. It is Belgian chocolate, a pound of gummy body parts shaped like brains, fingers, and teeth. Label says 25 servings at 150 calories per. You can pay the scalper's eBay price of $100 or go for Betty Crocker Monster Mash Fruit Snacks or Jelly Belly's Monster Mash Mix, Frankenstein not included. Therese Crowley, Fox News.
0: Yikes. That is a Halloween treat indeed. Well, could there be danger lurking in your coffee cup this morning?
8: Before you pick up that steaming cup of coffee or tea, you might want to let it cool down a bit. A study out of Oxford University found that regularly drinking very hot coffee or tea may raise the risk of esophageal cancer. People who reported drinking very hot beverages had about three times the risk of developing esophageal squamous cell carcinoma compared to those who drank warm beverages. The study included nearly a million adults in the UK who self-reported the temperature of their beverages. That was seen as the study's biggest limitation. Pam Pusso, Fox News.
0: Well, the vacation season is winding down as we approach fall, and Americans are opting these days for hotspots in the U.S. rather than in, say, Europe.
9: Across the country, travelers are trading some long-haul overseas trips for domestic escapes that offer more time away with less hassle and less cost. According to website Travel Pirates, U.S. domestic travel search demand jumped over 34%, with spots like Vegas, D.C., and national parks seeing major gains. In the Northeast, the Catskill Mountains in New York are a prime example of people staying closer to home, drawing visitors with hiking, charming small towns, upscale hotels, and farm-to-table dining just a few hours north of New York City. Many others are now purchasing second or weekend homes instead of booking overseas trips. Ted Lindner, Fox News.
0: Well, years ago, of course, many families packed the kids and the baggage into one of those big old hulky station wagons and toured the USA for their vacations, or maybe opting for that giant, luxurious Crown Victoria. Well, the Crown Victoria is marking 15 years since that era came to an end.
10: It had many nicknames over the years: the Tank, the Beast, or just the Crown Vic. 15 years ago today, at 12:25 Eastern Time, the very last Ford Crown Victoria rolled off the assembly line at the now-shuttered St. Thomas plant in Ontario. Ford sold 3.5 million Crown Vics worldwide, dating back to the LTD Crown Victoria in 1979. And Crown Vics were everywhere, as civilian cars, taxis, and as so-called indestructible police interceptors. The last Crown Victoria ever made in 2011, reportedly a white Crown Victoria LX with tan interior. Destination, Saudi Arabia. Jeff Manasso, Fox News.
0: Miss those big old hulking cars. And today, a big foodie day is ahead of us.
11: We're celebrating Cheese Toast Day, Double Cheeseburger Day, and Linguine Day. Three separate food orders, but why not sample together? Cheese Toast dates back to medieval Europe. It's bread and cheese, then broiled, not quite a grilled cheese. Double Cheeseburger is about as good as it gets. And then there's Linguine, celebrating the noodle that falls between spaghetti and fettuccine. 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I'm Bree Tennis.
0: Top it off with one of those giant Frankenstein heads for dessert, I guess. Happening in our world, Tuesday, September 15th, 2026. Headlines from around the state of Michigan are coming up. We'll check the Storm Team 8 weather pictures, see where that rain is that's heading in our direction this morning, and an update on traffic right around the corner as well. Kalamazoo Mornings with Ken Lanphier on 590 and 106.9 FM WKZO at 647.
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16: I'm Beth Fisher. Residents of a Southwest Michigan apartment complex where ricin was found are beginning to be able to return to the Titan Lofts in Hastings. Specialists, along with the FBI, spent the weekend investigating, taking samples, and decontaminating. Last night, apartments on the second and third floors were cleared, allowing residents to return. The first floor at Titan Lofts remains under evacuation orders. Ricin poisoning can cause respiratory failure and can be fatal in large enough doses. The U.S. Supreme Court left in place a preliminary injunction halting the mandatory implementation of a U.S. Postal Service mail ballot rule for the November election. The rule, following a March executive order, had required states to enroll every voter who's eligible to vote by mail and take USPS with compiling the registered voters into state-specific lists. Gas prices have jumped 11 cents to an average of $4.43 a gallon. I'm Beth Fisher for the Michigan News Network.
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19: Mostly cloudy today with a good chance of showers and thunderstorms. Increasing humidity with a high temperature up around 78. Tonight, mostly cloudy. Chance of showers, low temperature right around 60. As we head into Wednesday, we'll maintain a lot of clouds with a chance of showers and high temperature a little cooler right around 72. For Thursday, you guessed it, more clouds and a chance of showers and thunderstorms, especially during the morning with a high of 75. I'm Storm Team 8 meteorologist Matt Kirkwood, tracking southwest Michigan's weather.
20: 62. Mostly cloudy in Kalamazoo at WKZO, watching showers and thunder showers off to our north and northwest, drifting off to the southeast. Could see some of that activity before the morning is over. Right now, though, clear, dry conditions for your morning travels through Kalamazoo, Portage, Battle Creek area looking good this morning as well. Traffic just starting to build, no particular problems. Watch, of course, for construction activity, most notably in the heart of downtown Kalamazoo. And right now, no incidents, no reported issues or crashes to report on. 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Sports headlines now on WKZO. Don't give up on the Tigers season just yet. Tigers made it 5 wins in a row. A 4-run 7th inning rallied the Tigers to a 6-5 win over the Blue Jays in Toronto to open their series. Tigers are 4.5 games back of the final AL wildcard spot now, 6 games behind the first-place White Sox in the American League Central. And they'll continue their 3-game series in Toronto tonight. Drew Anderson is tonight's scheduled starter for Detroit. NFL Monday Night Football, Kansas City Chiefs 31-10 over the Denver Broncos in a matchup of AFC West rivals in Kansas City last night. Sports brought to you by Sweetwater's Donut Mill. Nothing says fall more than donuts, and nothing says donuts more than Sweetwater's. Visit any one of their 3 locations in Kalamazoo and Battle Creek today. 651 WKZO Tuesday morning.
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20: 6:55 at WKZO, Tuesday morning, cloudy, 62 degrees. High today will be around 78. After some showers and thundershowers move through parts of the area, details coming up. On Wall Street, stocks continued to trek lower on Monday on artificial intelligence safety concerns plus rising oil prices.
16: The major averages kicking off the new trading week lower after leading artificial intelligence companies called for an industry-wide slowdown of AI development, sending AI-related tech stocks tumbling. AI jitters, spiking oil prices, and inflation fears are impacting investor sentiment ahead of the Fed's decision on interest rates. Software stocks rallied, though, as AI disruption fears ease. Cybersecurity stocks gained on concerns about AI safety. The Dow down 152 points, the Nasdaq lower by 147, S&P 500 down 37.
20: And stocks are in the red at this hour in futures trading ahead of the Tuesday trading session. Dow futures off 183, S&P futures off 21, Nasdaq futures down 81. Oil prices edged higher yesterday after Saudi Arabia shuttered a key pipeline that bypasses the Strait of Hormuz, leading Brent futures to close above $105 a barrel and West Texas Intermediate crude over $101 a barrel.
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8: 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Robots like Sparrow that have 7 suction cups for fingers and can identify and sort items. And Proteus, a Roomba-like bot that scans warehouse floors carrying 900 pounds on its back. Amazon employs 1 million robots like these in its factories worldwide and is investing $1 billion in its employees to upskill them to manage the bots, according to its VP of Employee Experiences, Sharon Gordon, and of Robotics, Scott Drescher.
9: We have over 700,000 people that we have upskilled since we've started focusing on our robots, and that allows our employees to evolve their skill set.
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2: The first state is holding the last primaries. I'm Dave Anthony, Fox News. Polls opening just now in Delaware for the final primaries, 7 weeks before the November elections.
11: Among the seats up is the U.S. Senate seat held by Democrat Chris Coons. He seeks a third full term and faces 3 Democratic challengers. One of them is a former Republican, Eric Hansen, who ran and lost to Senator Lisa Blunt Rochester in 2024. This year, Hansen will appear on ballots as E. No Trump Hansen.
2: That's Fox's Grinnell Scott. Mail-in voting will not be restricted in November like President Trump was trying to do. The Supreme Court has blocked his order to get the Postal Service to implement ballot requirements. No reaction yet from President Trump on that, but he is continuing to call fears of AI going out of control and threatening humanity a hoax, telling the All In podcast.
12: They're just playing right into the hands of a lot of people that don't want to see it happen, and that could be political people, and it could also be China.
2: Some AI leaders have warned in recent days of the risks of artificial intelligence if they don't slow it down and put up guardrails. At the Senate, a Republican who's been absent for months returns, former Majority Leader Mitch McConnell.
14: I wasn't sure how many of you would be here today, but I'm glad to see you. Time to get back to work.
2: He said that from a wheelchair as McConnell returned to cast a vote with his fellow Republicans approving a judicial nominee. The senator's been recovering and rehabbing after a fall in June, and then he was stricken with pneumonia. It's McConnell's last year. The 84-year-old is not running for re-election. A TV show makes history, and so does its lead actor.
28: And the Emmy goes to Matthew Reese.
2: He heard that twice on NBC last night. Reese is the first to win lead actor Emmys for 2 shows in the same year, The Beast and Me and Widow's Bay. That show won a record 14 Emmys, including Best Comedy. The Pitt won for Best Drama. 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
5: It could get testy later this morning on Capitol Hill, where two Trump administration officials could face tough questions from Democrats on very different issues.
13: FBI Director Kash Patel is expected before the Senate Judiciary Committee, while Democrats are expected to question whether he's reimbursed the government for personal travel expenses or an Atlantic article's allegations about his drinking. Republicans will likely focus on decreased crime, increased arrests, as well as increased drug seizures. Patel has filed a defamation suit against the Atlantic over that report about drinking. Separately, Treasury Secretary Scott Bessent is scheduled to testify about the state of the international finance system before the House Financial Services Committee. Bessent will likely be asked about economic D-Day efforts against Iran and the campaign to isolate the regime by cutting off Iran's oil sales. Jessica Rosenthal, Fox News.
5: As oil prices rise more than 1% this morning and diesel rises to a new record high, the Federal Reserve will soon start a two-day meeting assessing the economy, considering a possible interest rate hike tomorrow. On Wall Street, stock futures are falling. On Monday Night Football,
15: the Kansas City Chiefs ended week one with a bang against the Denver Broncos.
17: They snap it fast. Walker got it. Still going. Kenneth Walker. Still going. Touchdown, Kansas City.
15: The call on ESPN, a 60-yard run for Kenneth Walker III. The Super Bowl MVP finished with a career-high 173 rushing yards with two total touchdowns. Patrick Mahomes, in his return from injury, threw for 184 yards and had three total touchdowns on the night as the Chiefs win it 31-10. Tony Genualdo, Fox News.
5: In baseball, the Los Angeles Dodgers take a step toward a three-peat. The two-time defending champion Dodgers beat Cincinnati 4-1 to clinch a playoff berth for the 14th straight season. The New York Yankees also clinched a spot in the postseason, beating Minnesota 8-3. I'm Dave Anthony, and this is Fox News.
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19: The U.S. Attorney's Office for Western Michigan says Abbott Laboratories has agreed to pay $385 million in a settlement over contamination in their baby formula factory in Sturgis. The factory is the largest producer of baby formula in the U.S. It was shut down in 2022, and the closure led to baby formula shortages. Abbott closed the facility from February until June that year to address what former U.S. Food and Drug Administration Director Dr. Robert Califf said were shocking conditions. The Judge Charles A. Pratt Justice Center in downtown Kalamazoo is back open today after it was evacuated Monday due to a bomb threat. Police say the center was cleared around 1:30 p.m. after the bomb threat was phoned in. Kalamazoo County Sheriff's Office searched the building. They found no threats. They also used a Western Michigan University explosive detection canine. People were let back in around 4 p.m., but all the court dates that were set for the afternoon yesterday are being rescheduled. More than 100 teenagers and their parents took part in hands-on driver safety training in Ypsilanti Sunday near Willow Run Airport. Cormac Doyle came out with his teenage son.
21: We had heard about the opportunity to be able to have Lachlan try real-life emergency driving and have a chance to have someone who knows about those things teach him the proper ways to handle them.
19: The program is called BRAKES, which is short for Be Responsible and Keep Everyone Safe. It was founded in 2008 by former drag racing champion Doug Herbert in North Carolina. They teach teens and their parents how to respond to dangerous situations on the road. Here's instructor Brian Scheel.
22: We remind these students, hey, this is not what y'all did. We're not rehashing the skills that you learned in driver's ed. This is not a driver's ed course.
19: Panic braking, maintaining control of a vehicle, and crash avoidance were among the training that they received. A new survey is showing maybe not surprising findings, with more drivers saying they're considering an EV for the next purchase as gas prices keep rising.
23: The survey from HERE Technologies and SBD Automotive found over half of car buyers, 53% questioned, said higher prices at the pump has increased their interest in purchasing an electric vehicle. And a full three-quarters of current EV owners surveyed said they would buy another EV. This buyer's market, juxtaposed with a 30% decline in EV sales across the U.S. year over year, although in recent months, as prices increase at the pump, there has been a rebound. Here's industry analyst John McElroy.
25: They may not have cranked up to the volume that they were planning on a few years ago, but there's no question high gas prices have got people looking for alternatives. Not just EVs, like you mentioned. It can be plug-in hybrids. It can just be pure hybrids.
23: John Hewitt for the Michigan News Network.
19: Try to teach your child about balance in their lives, as childhood obesity rates in the U.S. have risen to about 20%. Now that is a word from Blue Cross Blue Shield of Michigan's Dr. Angela Seabright.
0: The number on the scale, yes, that's a measure, but we know that weight and health in general is influenced by a number of factors. So it's influenced by genetics. It's influenced also by a child's environment and behaviors, such as the food they eat, the amount of sleep they get, their exercise, and their screen time. Those all play a role.
19: Seabright says a well-balanced diet and exercise are important, but she also discourages parents from focusing on the number on the scale for their child. She has instead worked to instill healthy habits in the children. And that's the latest from the WKZO Newsroom. I'm Michael Arney. 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
1: Mostly cloudy today with a good chance of showers and thunderstorms, increasing humidity with a high temperature up around 78. Tonight, mostly cloudy, chance of showers, low temperature right around 60. As we head into Wednesday, we'll maintain a lot of clouds with a chance of showers and high temperature a little cooler right around 72. For Thursday, you guessed it, more clouds and a chance of showers and thunderstorms, especially during the morning with a high of 75. I'm Storm Team 8 meteorologist Matt Kirkwood, tracking southwest Michigan's weather.
3: It's cloudy, it's breezy, 63 right now at WKZO, and we're watching a line of showers and thunderstorms drifting through the northern part of the Lower Peninsula this morning in West Michigan. That system is impacting an area from Muskegon down through Holland into northern Allegan County, and there are a few showers right off the Lake Michigan shoreline in the Benton Harbor St. Joe area, all of that drifting off to the southeast. So no doubt some of that is going to make its way into the Kalamazoo, Portage, and later Battle Creek areas if it doesn't fall apart before then. So watch for possible changing conditions on the roadways as the morning rolls along. And speaking of rolling along, we're rolling right along in the Tuesday morning commute and doing quite well right now. Still busy in some of the usual spots as traffic volumes pick up, and no major slowdowns right now in and around downtown Kalamazoo. It's not moving at posted speeds for the most part through that construction area, but it's not backed up too much either. And right now we have no reports of issues on the expressways, so a little work going on here and there on some of the highways around the region, and no reported crashes or major incidents on the roadways to speak of this morning. And that's a look at WKZO weather and traffic, and brought to you by Bartholomew Heating and Cooling, where excellence has been their hallmark since 1955. Call Bartholomew at 381-9045. 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
3: Good morning. Great to have your smiling face next to the radio with us this morning as we have put yet another Monday, our second of the four we have here in the month of September, in the rearview mirror. And look at that calendar. September 15th, 2026. September is just about halfway over with already. Ken Lanphier with you at 7:13 at WKZO. Outside this morning, it's cloudy, it's breezy, and 63 degrees, highs in the upper 70s as we watch some showers and thunder showers make their way northwest to southeast across the lower peninsula of Michigan. The area is right now north of the Kalamazoo area through the Holland and Grand Rapids area, targeting us for later on in the day today. And very windy conditions. Tell you what, I don't think anybody's going out on a boat on Lake Michigan today. Windy conditions, beach hazard statements are up for Allegan and Van Buren County beaches until this afternoon, and further north to Ottawa and Muskegon counties. Those linger into tonight, and even the SS Badger is parked for the day today. The Badger's the ship that travels with passengers and cargo and cars from Manitowoc, Wisconsin to Ludington, Michigan, and back and forth they go, or Muskegon, I guess it is. I'm thinking of the other one. But it's too choppy to be out there, even with that big boat. And so they've canceled their runs today. So we'll hear more about this from Storm Team 8 meteorologist Matt Kirkwood in just a few moments and check on traffic again very shortly. So what is going on today? Well, it's Tuesday. So in the Edison neighborhood at the Bank Street Farmers Market, they will have vendors there to meet and greet you starting in just a little while at 8 o'clock, 8 until 1. And by the way, speaking of the Kalamazoo Farmers Market, Thursday night, night after tomorrow night, is the final night market of the season at the Kalamazoo Farmers Market on Bank Street. There'll be live entertainment and food and, of course, vendors from 5 until 10. The Kalamazoo Night Market for the month of September, Thursday night, 5 until 10. Today, there's going to be a big party at Anna Witten Hall in downtown Kalamazoo for Kalamazoo Valley Community College students as they're welcomed back for the new fall semester and the brand new school year. It's an event called Vibe Fest, and it celebrates the beginning of the fall semester with food, games, prizes, and more. It's at Anna Witten Hall for KVCC students between 11 and 2, and they'll do the same thing tomorrow at the Texas Township campus to welcome back students for the fall semester. Yesterday, we had a conversation with Maritela Alcala from the Griffin Place in Kalamazoo, the CEO, telling us about Griffin Place's 13th annual suicide prevention walk coming up on Saturday in Bronson Park. If you want to be part of this event, it begins at 9:30. There are also panel discussions on suicide prevention as part of this event. And griffin.org on the web can give you more details and get you signed up. And by the way, you spell Griffin, G-R-Y-P-H-O-N. Happening in Bronson Park in downtown Kalamazoo this Saturday. Some of the happenings in and around our area on Tuesday morning, Kalamazoo Mornings with Ken Lanfear, checking on weather and traffic and updating sports next on 590 and 106.9 FM WKZO, where it's 7:16.
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1: Mostly cloudy today with a good chance of showers and thunderstorms. Increasing humidity with a high temperature up around 78. Tonight, mostly cloudy. Chance of showers, low temperature right around 60. As we head into Wednesday, we'll maintain a lot of clouds with a chance of showers and high temperature a little cooler right around 72. For Thursday, you guessed it, more clouds and a chance of showers and thunderstorms, especially during the morning with a high of 75. I'm Storm Team 8 meteorologist Matt Kirkwood tracking southwest Michigan's weather.
3: Clouds, 63 degrees, windy, showers and thunder showers off to our north and northwest, drifting off to the southeast this morning. Right now, clear, dry conditions. Kalamazoo, Portage, Battle Creek area roadways are moving well. MDOT says no issues to report on our highways through the area. And downtown Kalamazoo traffic starting to get busy in some of the usual spots, including the construction along Kalamazoo Avenue and the surrounding streets, but no major issues. Watch, of course, for school buses and the kids heading off to their Tuesday in the classroom. Update on WKZO weather and traffic at 7:19. Well, the Detroit Tigers remain red hot as the season comes to a close in a couple of weeks. They rallied for a 6-5 win over the Blue Jays in Toronto to open their series last night. A 4-run seventh inning, wiping out a 2-0 Blue Jays lead. Max Clark had a 2-run double. Dylan Dingler and Spencer Torkelson had RBIs in the decisive inning. And Tyler Kinley got the victory, pitching one scoreless inning of relief. Kenley Jansen earned his 20th save. So the Tigers are kind of back in the wild card playoff picture again. They're 4.5 games back of the final American League wild card spot. They're 6 behind the first place White Sox, and they'll continue their 3-game set tonight in Toronto. Drew Anderson is the scheduled starter. Speaking of pitchers, former Tiger pitchers Tarek Skubal and Casey Mize both had starts last night. Skubal was absolutely brilliant last night, pitching 7 scoreless innings, giving up only 3 hits for the Los Angeles Dodgers in a win over Cincinnati. And Mize got a victory, pitching 5 innings at Colorado, giving up 2 runs. He got a win over the Rockies last night. Well, the Detroit Lions signed free agent running back Isaiah Pacheco from the Kansas City Chiefs, hoping he would be their backup tailback for the Lions this season, but he's been injured and now will miss a significant amount of time after undergoing surgery to remove a loose body that was pressing on a nerve in his back. Pacheco could conceivably return in early December, but there's no timetable set for his recovery. Lions visit the Buffalo Bills on Thursday night football. Monday night football last night, Kenneth Walker Jr., the former Michigan State running back who the Chiefs signed to replace Isaiah Pacheco, had a 60-yard touchdown run in his debut with the Chiefs last night as Kansas City routed the Denver Broncos in an AFC West showdown 31-10. Those are the top stories in the world of sports for this day, Tuesday, September 15, 2026. It is 7:21.
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2: The hand crank to start the earliest automobiles were on the front of the car, just underneath the radiator. The crank would wind a spring, and then the spring was released. It would create a spark in the engine's firing chamber. That ignited a small amount of gasoline, and the car started. Some women were not strong enough to turn the crank, but women weren't thought of as drivers anyway. The whole crank-turning operation was miserable in the rain. Charles Kettering created a device that sat partly inside the engine. It would spark when an ignition key was activated. No more cranking. His company, Delco, received the first patent for the automatic automobile ignition on this day, September 15th, 1909. thanks to their invention of spark plugs. And on this day, many inventions make things more convenient. I'm Chris Connelly.
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16: Saudi Arabia may run out of oil ready for export if it can't restart a critical pipeline damaged by drone attacks. Michael Kastner with more.
17: Satellite photos show heavy damage to a key pumping station on the pipeline, and oil traders are warning 4% of the world's oil supply could be at risk, driving prices higher. Yemen's Iranian-backed Houthis have been carrying out attacks on Saudi Arabia and have exerted some control over a passage that connects the Red Sea to the Gulf of Aden and the Indian Ocean. Saudis have given no official report about the damage and how long the pipeline might be out of commission.
16: And the Federal Reserve due to announce its decision on interest rates this week. Speculation about a possible rate hike is growing ahead of Wednesday's decision. Intel-backed AI construction firm BuildDots has raised $130 million in new financing. The startup uses AI to help speed up the construction of expensive mega projects like data centers, chip factories, and hospitals. Farmers and ranchers across Colorado will be listening closely to Senate candidate Mark Baisley's plan to help them if he wins in November. Rob Dawson explains.
20: Mark Baisley is set to announce a Farm Prosperity and Cost Relief Act. The current state senator says his proposal aims to reduce the cost of doing business for farmers and ranchers. His plan would pursue targeted tax relief and include incentives to help producers maintain cash flow and reinvest in their operations. Baisley is going up against John Hickenlooper in November. The incumbent Democrat last month said he'd like to see a new political party that's pro-farmer and pro-rancher.
16: President Trump's childhood home in Queens off the market. Natalie Migliori has the detail.
26: The New York Post reports the Tudor-style home in the Jamaica Estates area sold recently for just under $2 million. President Trump's father, Fred Trump, built the home in 1940, and the president lived there until he was four. The Trump family hasn't owned the home in years, but the real estate agent who made the recent sale tells the Post the fact that Trump had lived there generated quite a bit of interest from buyers.
16: I'm Monica Nelson with your consumer and business news.
3: Stocks closed in the red to start off the trading week yesterday. The Dow lost 152 points. S&P lost 37. NASDAQ dropped 146. Same story this morning in futures trading. Dow futures off 144. S&P futures off 14. NASDAQ futures down 36. West Texas Intermediate crude on the U.S. market at 102.57. At this hour is on the rise. 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Looks like rain on the way for us this morning. Details coming up. 726 at WKZO.
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19: In the newsroom, I'm Michael Arney. Coming up, the Judge Charles A. Pratt Justice Center in downtown Kalamazoo had to be evacuated due to a bomb threat yesterday. And Kalamazoo Public Safety says one man dead after a crash just before 4 p.m.
3: 7:30 at WKZO and 63 degrees. Watching showers and thunder showers drift in our direction. We'll update shortly. Check on traffic, birthdays, and anniversaries in minutes on WKZO.
21: Michigan Ag Now. This is your morning report, and I'm Rusty Halverson. The national average diesel price last week exceeded $6 a gallon for the first time, creating an immediate cost problem for farmers entering the heart of harvest. GasBuddy reported that diesel reached that record as global petroleum supplies tightened because of Middle East disruptions, Ukrainian attacks on Russian refineries, and fuel export restrictions from Russia and China. U.S. diesel inventories are about 13% below their five-year average, according to Reuters. The timing could hardly be worse for agriculture. Combines, tractors, grain trucks, and irrigation systems consume enormous quantities of diesel during the harvest. Speaking of the harvest, Dan Neenan, director of the National Education Center for Agricultural Safety, said whether it's county roads, state highways, or freeways, motorists will be seeing a lot of slow-moving farm equipment out there.
22: You're going to see these big pieces of equipment out onto the roadway. We're getting darker earlier in the evening, so the chances that ag equipment is going to meet with the motoring public is pretty good this time of year.
21: U.S. ethanol production and blending declined slightly during the last reporting week, but underlying demand remains stronger than a year ago. Production averaged 1.099 million barrels per day during the week ending September 4th. The four-week average blending rate was also above year-ago levels. Ethanol is a major topic of discussion right now as Guatemala prepares to launch its E10 program. That country imported 100,000 gallons of ethanol just last year. Mark Wilson, past chair of the U.S. Grains and Bioproducts Council, says that strong start is just the beginning of what the market could mean for U.S. ethanol production.
4: Vietnam's moving toward E10, all these places. I just think we're just going to see that really ramp up.
21: And once again, that is Mark Wilson, the past chair of the U.S. Grains and Bioproducts Council. That's this hour's Michigan Ag Now Report, and I'm Rusty Halverson.
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8: The Judge Charles A. Pratt Justice Center in downtown Kalamazoo had to be evacuated yesterday due to a bomb threat. Police say the center was cleared around 1:30 p.m. after the bomb threat was called in. Kalamazoo County Sheriff's Office searched the building using Western Michigan University Explosive Detection K-9. They found no threats. People were let back in around 4 p.m., Court dates that were set for yesterday afternoon are being rescheduled. Kalamazoo Public Safety says one man is dead after a crash just before 4 p.m. yesterday near the intersection of Portage Street and Howland Avenue. He and a 48 are being rescheduled. Kalamazoo Public Safety says one man is dead after a crash just before 4 p.m. yesterday near the intersection of Portage Street and Howland Avenue. He and a 48-year-old woman crashed her vehicles. She is in serious but stable condition.

0: That's along with over three-quarters of current EV owners saying they would buy another. Auto industry analyst John McElroy says while this survey is not surprising, and the attitude is no doubt driven by the cost of gas at the pump this summer, there are other factors at play in the renewed interest.
1: There's more public chargers available now than there was a year ago. More and more people are seeing EVs or running into somebody who's got an EV and finding that, you know, by and large, they like these things. And so you've got some more people warming up to the idea of getting an EV.
0: The renewed customer interest comes at a time when the sales of EVs in the United States down about 30% year over year. Artificial intelligence may have more of an influence than we think.
2: Michigan State University researcher Juan Mundell looked at how users are influenced by AI spokespersons, and as it turns out, it's very effective, which is somewhat puzzling.
3: We trust influencers more than traditional advertisements on TV. However, in this case, when we're saying this is a program bot with only thoughts that are embedded and created by a brand with the whole intent of persuading you to purchase a product, I have a hard time understanding why people trust them in the same way that we trust a human.
2: What the researchers found was that consumers do not evaluate AI influencers simply as technology. Rather, they connect with that fake person on an emotional level, and that perceived social connection does influence their purchasing decisions. Ryan Recker for the Michigan News Network.
0: East Lansing police have arrested three juveniles after one of them allegedly assaulted an officer with bear spray early Sunday morning. The three were in a vehicle. The officer was on foot patrol. The assault was witnessed by other police officers who stopped the vehicle. They found a half-empty canister of bear and mountain lion spray, several canisters of pepper spray, and a stun gun. Now, two of the three were turned over to their parents. The suspect, who allegedly used the bear spray, is in the youth detention center. The final start for Detroit Tigers legendary pitcher Justin Verlander is being planned for Saturday, September 26th, in their second-to-last regular season game. Verlander has started just one game this year for Detroit back on March 30th. He's been dealing with left hip inflammation and a left hamstring strain. He has 266 wins, 159 losses in his 21-year career with Detroit, Houston, the New York Mets, and San Francisco. Verlander has two World Series championships, both with the Astros, three Cy Young Awards, and one Most Valuable Player Award. That's the latest from the WKZO Newsroom. I'm Michael Arney. More news, WKZO.com.
4: News. I'm Gian Gelosi. Vice President J.D. Vance expected to meet with House Republicans today as lawmakers prepare to vote on bipartisan legislation aimed at stopping the growing energy demand of data centers from driving up your electric bill.
5: It's something that we're concerned by, but we want to make sure that we actually regulate smartly and we're thoughtful about the risk here.
4: The administration could also meet as early as this week to talk about the responsibility of keeping AI safe and what role, if any, the government should play. The Supreme Court rejecting President Trump's bid to implement strict mail ballot rules before the midterms.
6: The decision allows mail-in voting nationwide to continue as the midterms approach. Ballots cast by mail have become common for Americans, with nearly a third of the country taking advantage of the option.
4: And that is Fox's Gernal Scott reporting. 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
7: Mostly cloudy today with a good chance of showers and thunderstorms. Increasing humidity with a high temperature up around 78. Tonight, mostly cloudy. Chance of showers, low temperature right around 60. As we head into Wednesday, we'll maintain a lot of clouds with a chance of showers and high temperature a little cooler right around 72. For Thursday, you guessed it, more clouds and a chance of showers and thunderstorms, especially during the morning with a high of 75. I'm Storm Team 8 meteorologist Matt Kirkwood tracking southwest Michigan's weather.
8: Cloudy, breezy, 63 at WKZO. And if you're traveling off to the north, to the Grand Rapids or Holland areas this morning, you'll run into those showers and thunder showers that are slowly drifting northwest to southeast and targeting the Kalamazoo, Portage, and later Battle Creek areas on its trek through the lower peninsula of Michigan. But right now, clear, dry conditions around the Kalamazoo and surrounding areas. No particular major problems to report. Busy as usual in and around downtown Kalamazoo with the construction zones. I-94, Kalamazoo to Battle Creek, and back the other way. A little bit of a slow go at times, but moving without major problems. And speaking of 94, MDOT has been working the past

0: last day or so on eastbound I-94's exit ramp to northbound 131, doing some joint repairs. That's expected to reopen at 5 p.m. tonight. The detour will be to take Oakland Drive. Head east on I-94 to Oakland Drive, circle around, and come back to westbound 94 and take that brand new double exit lane from 94 to northbound 131 to get around that particular closing. But no major problems to report out there. And this update brought to you by Kalamazoo Valley Community College and the Kalamazoo Valley Museum, featuring special one-of-a-kind exhibits as well as several permanent exhibits and fun family events held throughout the year. 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
0: Getting on your horse and getting off to work or school on this Tuesday morning. I want to have some rain gear handy. Looks like some showers maybe in our near future here in the Kalamazoo Portage area. A large area of rain has been drifting over the northern half of the Lower Peninsula, making it through the Holland Grand Rapids area, and could be a factor over the next day or so before things start to clear out. As we make our way through this final full week of summer, fall is 1 week from tonight. Officially arriving in our part of the world. Ken Lanfear with you, 742 at WKZO, 63 degrees. Updating weather and traffic in the next few minutes here on WKZO. But celebration time right now. Our happiest time of the morning. Get to pass along birthday and anniversary wishes to those celebrating today. Lynn Meisling, happy birthday today. And Barb McKee is celebrating a birthday. Linda Gravere Troutman, happy birthday to you. And Jessica Potts, happy birthday today. Elizabeth Hayes has a birthday today. Brian Root, how you doing, Brian? Happy birthday to you today. And the Kepmans are celebrating an anniversary today. That would be Devin and David. 8 years today. Congratulations to that couple. A couple of notable celebrity birthdays today. Tommy Lee Jones, 4 times an Academy Award nominated actor, 1 Best Supporting Actor as U.S. Marshal Samuel Gerard in the 1993 thriller film The Fugitive. He was also in No Country for Old Men, the Men in Black movies, Coal Miner's Daughter. Quite a career. Tommy Lee Jones turning 80 today. And another Academy Award winner, director Oliver Stone. Performances as a writer and director of the war drama Platoon, which won Academy Awards for Best Director and Best Picture. His second Best Director Oscar was for Born on the 4th of July, and an Academy Award for Best Adapted Screenplay as writer of The Midnight Express. He also wrote Scarface. His other movie credits include Any Given Sunday, Midnight Express, The Doors, Alexander. Quite a resume. And he is also turning 80 today. So hats off to those celebrating birthdays and anniversaries today. Hope you have a great day. Thanks for your contributions. And let us know who needs to get a shout out to tomorrow or any weekday for that matter. As we do this each weekday morning at this time. You can email us from our birthday wish link that you'll find on our website at WKZO.com. Here at Kalamazoo Mornings with Ken Lanphier on WKZO, where it's 7:45.
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10: I'm Beth Fisher. High waves will shut down the car ferry between Ludington and Wisconsin. The SS Badger is canceling both of the Lake Michigan crossings today because of waves that are projected to be as high as 21 feet. The gale force winds will create waves between 12 and 16 feet, which is enough for them to take the precaution for the safety and comfort of passengers. They plan to sail tomorrow. The threat from mosquito-borne illness is growing across Michigan, where human cases of West Nile virus have now climbed to 11. The state health department confirms four of those cases are in Wayne County and Detroit alone, with additional infections hitting Macomb, Oakland, and West Michigan. Surveillance teams have also identified over 100 infected mosquito pools and 21 positive birds across the state. Tonight's Mega Millions jackpot is $227 million. I'm Beth Fisher for the Michigan News Network.
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13: Mostly cloudy today with a good chance of showers and thunderstorms, increasing humidity with a high temperature up around 78. Tonight, mostly cloudy, chance of showers, low temperature right around 60. As we head into Wednesday, we'll maintain a lot of clouds with a chance of showers and high temperature a little cooler right around 72. For Thursday, you guessed it, more clouds and a chance of showers and thunderstorms, especially during the morning with a high of 75. I'm Storm Team 8 meteorologist Matt Kirkwood, tracking southwest Michigan's weather.
0: Cloudy, breezy, 63 degrees. WKZO showers and thunder showers off to our north. And on the roadways, things are moving pretty well. So we near the peak of the Tuesday morning commute. Still a little backed up, but not too seriously, in and around downtown Kalamazoo's construction area. and our highways continue to move smoothly with no reported issues. 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For all your suspension alignment and brake needs, call Dunshee 375-2100, and you can find them on Facebook. Five in a row in the win column for the Tigers. They're trying to climb back into the wild card race. A 6-5 win over the Toronto Blue Jays opened their series in Toronto last night. They were down 2-0 when they put together a 4-run seventh inning, highlighted by a 2-run double from Max Clark, and took the lead. And Kenley Jensen nailed it in the ninth with his 20th save. Game two of the series is tonight. Drew Anderson, the scheduled starter tonight for the Tigers. And NFL Monday Night Football, the Kansas City Chiefs got a 60-yard touchdown run from former Michigan State star and their big free agent signing in the offseason, Kenneth Walker Jr., on the way to a 31-10 rout of the Denver Broncos in their AFC West showdown last night in Kansas City. Sports brought to you by the Kalamazoo Symphony Orchestra's opening night concert, Mozart and Stravinsky, Saturday, September 26th at Miller Auditorium. 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
16: There were some very emotional moments at last night's Emmy Awards.
17: The night's first major shock came when Allison Janney won Best Supporting Actress in a Drama for her role as a vice president turned commander-in-chief in Netflix's The Diplomat. Industry pundits had overwhelmingly predicted a win for Catherine Lanasa of the HBO Max show The Pitt, leaving Janney visibly stunned. Rhea Seehorn, who was nominated twice for playing Kim Wexler in Better Call Saul, now has an Emmy for lead actress in the drama series Pluribus.
18: We are actually made to feel safe to take risks so that we get better as artists.
17: Comedic actor Stephen Root took home his first Emmy for his role in Widow's Bay, and the winner of Outstanding Variety Series, the now-ended Late Show with Stephen Colbert.
19: Thank you so much for watching. We hope you enjoyed the show.
17: 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I'm Scott Carr.
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22: It's called Paul Simon, the Quiet Celebration Concert, and he's celebrating by releasing Under African Skies, a duet with Edie Brickell. 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I'm Mark Mayfield.
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16: 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That's entertainment. I'm Daria Albinger.
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0: 7:54 at WKZO, 63 degrees, showers and thunder showers expected. expected to move into the area as the morning rolls along, and highs this afternoon will be in the upper 70s. Update on weather and traffic in the next few minutes here on WKZO. From the business desk, the Fed kicking off its two-day policy meeting today.
1: The central bank is holding its monetary policy meeting with a decision at 2 p.m. Eastern Time on Wednesday. Financial markets are betting heavily that Fed policymakers will lift their benchmark rate a quarter of a percentage point and signal further tightening ahead. Fed Chair Kevin Warsh is not a fan of giving any guidance about the likely path of interest rates, but elevated inflation and oil prices and his own emphasis on the need to deliver price stability appears to signal that a rate hike is coming.
0: And many analysts do think a rate hike is likely when the Fed makes its announcement on what they talked about tomorrow afternoon. Stocks closed in the red to start off the trading week yesterday, trimming some losses in late trading as oil prices and treasury yields eased just slightly. The Dow lost 152 points, the S&P lost 37, the NASDAQ dropped 146. But not much good to say about the numbers in pre-market trading at this hour. Dow futures off 152, S&P futures off 14.5, NASDAQ futures down 43. As for the price of oil, they're edging higher again on the world markets. West Texas Intermediate crude sitting at 102.41 at this hour. Costco is raising prices and limiting how much customers can buy of some popular motor oil products. Kirkland Signature Full Synthetic Motor Oil now costs about $58 for a two-pack. That's up from around $30 last year, while purchases are limited to two boxes a week. Costco is also limiting sales of Mobil 1 full synthetic oil to five 6-packs per membership. Experts say the changes come as crude oil prices surge. AAA says the national average for regular gas is now $4.32 a gallon, diesel at a record $6.26. And the 10-year U.S. Treasury bond yield is over 5% as of yesterday, and this marks only the second time it's done so since July 2007, and that was before the global financial crisis. The 10-year bond yield is up 80-plus basis points from the start of the year and more than a full percentage point higher than where it's stood the day before the U.S. and Israel began the Iran war. Stocks in the red to start the trading week, remaining that way in futures trading this morning. Again, Dow futures are off 149, S&P futures off 14, NASDAQ futures are down 10 at this hour. And that's an update from the business desk on WKZO.
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0: It's 8 o'clock. He keeps insisting AI's advancement will not be stopped. I'm Dave Anthony, Fox News.
9: We're not going to let that happen. It's a hoax.
0: That's President Trump on the All In podcast, pushing back on calls for regulations after posting on Truth Social. AI and data centers, which have faced much protested construction, will be the greatest economic development engine in history. But AI company leaders have warned of the risks of letting artificial intelligence get out of control. Anthropic co-founder Jack Clark tells Fox.
10: We are helping to ensure that America stays ahead of China. But how you keep being ahead is you make sure that you don't roll the dice on public safety, which is why you need to get some kind of policy regime in place here.
0: President Trump's attempt to restrict mail-in voting by executive order has been blocked by the Supreme Court as they vote today in Delaware. In the last primaries in the country before the November elections, more drama in the Iran conflict.
11: We don't know who struck whom inside the Strait of Hormuz, but another vessel hit by a projectile. It really goes to show just how active this Strait of Hormuz area remains militarily. This is the third vessel to be struck in the past 6 days. In the meantime, Saudi Arabia raising the alarm and vowing retaliation. Alarm bells going off in multiple cities across Saudi Arabia, including Mecca, warning about incoming attacks from Iranian-backed Houthi rebels.
0: That's Fox's Steve Harrigan in Tel Aviv. Oil prices up again this morning, and diesel hit a new record high today, $6.26 a gallon, according to AAA. They handed out the Emmys last night, honoring TV's top shows. Widow's Bay set a record, winning 14 awards, including Best Comedy.
27: Star Matthew Rhys made history as the first actor to win all three lead acting categories, taking comedy actor for the show and limited series actor for Netflix's The Beast in Me. The Pitt won 7, including Best Drama Series, and Jean Smart made history too, becoming the first woman to win an Emmy for every season of a show with her 5th Hacks Trophy.
0: That's Fox's Michelle Polino. There was also a musical tribute to the late Dolly Parton. 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
0: We mentioned diesel surging to a new record high this morning. It's up 36 cents a gallon since last Tuesday, in part because of the Russia-Ukraine war.
29: A Russian drone knocked out power in parts of the Ukrainian city Zaporizhia, while another hit a gas station in the capital Kyiv. This just hours after President Trump said Ukraine and Russia had agreed not to target the other's energy assets. Ukrainian President Volodymyr Zelensky says his military will agree to President Trump's request if he can secure a genuine Russian commitment to do the same. President Trump claims the attacks are causing a global diesel shortage, contributing to high prices. He argues the US war with Iran is not the main driver of increased cost. Jonathan Savage, Fox News.
12: Well, that's all something for the Federal Reserve to consider as policymakers gather this morning to start a two-day meeting.
1: The central bank is holding its monetary policy meeting with a decision at 2 p.m. Eastern Time on Wednesday. Financial markets are betting heavily that Fed policymakers will lift their benchmark rate a quarter of a percentage point and signal further tightening ahead.
12: That's Fox's Hillary Barsky. The Fed decision and the statement about the economy that'll come out at the same time tomorrow will be closely monitored on Wall Street, where more selling is in store. Stock futures are falling this morning, more than 100 points for the Dow. The day after, the Dow and the Nasdaq both dropped to more than 150. On Monday Night Football, hail to the Chiefs.
13: Here's the toss to Walker. He's got another.
12: Kenneth Walker also ran for a touchdown. So did Patrick Mahomes. And the quarterback returning from a bad knee injury last season threw two TD passes, leading the Kansas City Chiefs to a 31-10 win over the Denver Broncos on ESPN, finishing out the first week of the NFL season. In baseball, the two-time defending champion LA Dodgers and the New York Yankees both won and clinched playoff spots. I'm Dave Anthony. This is Fox News.
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14: People who live in the second and third floor apartments at Tiden Lofts in Hastings are back in their homes after they've been evacuated since Thursday when a resident had the poison ricin. The Barry Eaton District Health Department says the area of concern is on the first floor where that resident was. Spokesman Emily Smale says it's not known yet when the first floor residents will be able to return. She says every apartment has its own HVAC unit. There are no concerns that the upper floors are contaminated. Corwell Health and the Health Department are also not commenting on the person's condition. It was hospitalized after being exposed to ricin last week. Officials in Michigan very happy with the U.S. Supreme Court's decision to leave a preliminary injunction in place that prevents a U.S. Postal Service rule over mail-in ballots from taking effect for the November election. States would have to enroll every voter eligible to vote by mail with the USPS under the rule, which also would set new design requirements for ballot envelopes. Attorney General Dana Nessel says Michigan has been leading the fight to protect the right to vote, but she says federal interference in state-run elections will probably continue. Governor Gretchen Whitmer says states, not the federal government, run elections, and the Supreme Court understands that. Parishioners at St. Mary, Cause of Our Joy, are fighting a proposal that could end weekend masses at the Westland Church in July. Suzanne Price is among them. They've collected more than 400 signatures on a petition to ask the Archdiocese of Detroit to keep the church fully open.
15: We've just really come together over the years, and so many of us are seniors, and it's just a church that we never thought we would leave before we left this earth.
14: Aiden Rickle is the parish's director of music ministries and worship. He says staff members are concerned.
17: It makes the parishioners, the staff, myself included, wonder really what's our future look like. We haven't been told that we are closing. I've been told that my job is ending on July 1st, and no one else in the staff has.
14: Mayor Kevin Coleman also wrote a letter to Archbishop Edward Weisenberger supporting the Westland Parish, saying the loss of the church will impact people who depend on it for social connection, assistance, and spiritual guidance. Governor Whitmer is in South Korea leading an investment mission. She says her administration will continue to go anywhere and work with anyone to bring more jobs, investment, and opportunity back home. Weber says South Korea is a global leader in industries critical to the state's future, specifically mentioning semiconductors, robotics, mobility, and shipbuilding. Her office says South Korean companies have undertaken 14 Michigan investment projects, representing more than $6 billion in capital investment and supporting nearly 5,400 jobs since January 2019. If you're planning to go to an NFL game this fall, be prepared to pay.
18: That's according to the latest survey from the website Finance Buzz, which took a look at pricing trends in the NFL over the last decade. According to their research, the price to attend an NFL game, that includes tickets, parking, food, and drink, averaged $196 per person. That's an increase of 72% from 2015, where the average cost to attend the game was just $114. Ticket prices drove the rise in costs as the average price for a ticket went up 81%, going from $86 in 2015 to $155 this year. That's more than double the national rate of inflation over that same 10-year stretch. Detroit Lions fans saw the biggest increase over that period. In 2015, the average cost to attend a game at Ford Field was $98. In 2025, that number jumped to $429. Tony Ortiz for the Michigan News Network.
14: And that's the latest from the WKZO Newsroom. I'm Michael Arney. 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
2: Mostly cloudy today with a good chance of showers and thunderstorms. Increasing humidity with a high temperature up around 78. Tonight, mostly cloudy. Chance of showers, low temperature right around 60. As we head into Wednesday, we'll maintain a lot of clouds with a chance of showers and high temperature a little cooler right around 72. For Thursday, you guessed it, more clouds and a chance of showers and thunderstorms, especially during the morning with a high of 75. I'm Storm Team 8 meteorologist Matt Kirkwood, tracking southwest Michigan's weather.
16: 63 and cloudy in Kalamazoo at WKZO, and we've been watching a line of showers and storms coming down northwest to southeast toward our area in the early hours of this morning, but it's another line that came off the shoreline of Lake Michigan off Benton Harbor and St. Joe that is now drifting through Van Buren County and DeBarion and Cass County and western Kalamazoo County, starting to see some shower activity right now. Kind of dark out there a little bit this morning off to the west. So that's the system that's going to impact us with some rain and thunder showers first off, but there's more of that activity hanging out over Lake Michigan. Michigan and very, very windy conditions out on the lake today, and inland a little bit breezy as well. So changing conditions for your travels this morning. Downtown Kalamazoo, Michigan Avenue, downtown Battle Creek, Capitol Avenue, among the busiest streets in and around our area for the morning commute. Still some slowdowns around the Kalamazoo Avenue reconstruction project. 94 and 131 slowing down a little bit where the rain is starting to fall. But right now we have no reports of any issues as far as major delays or crashes to report on. So that's an update on WKZO weather and traffic.
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16: Good morning. You look marvelous. I trust that means your morning is off to a positive start and could be a positively wet start for some as we watch some showers and thunderstorms start to make their way across parts of West Michigan. This has been in the forecast now for a few days, and Storm Team 8 meteorologist Matt Kirkwood says we may carry some of this over into tomorrow before it wraps up. Ken Lanphier with you. It's Tuesday, September 15th, 2026. The final full week of summer. Fall officially arrives a week from this evening. And checking on the weather and traffic again in the next few minutes here on WKZO. And it's Farmers Market morning this morning, underway right now. The Tuesday, trying to rush the week here. And the Tuesday Farmers Market on Bank Street in Kalamazoo, opened from now until 1 o'clock. Pick up some fresh produce for the kitchen table.
0: and the Kalamazoo Night Market one more time for this growing season and Farmers Market season coming up on Thursday night at the Bank Street Farmers Market from 5 until 10. Not only vendors on hand, but some live entertainment and food to enjoy. A kind of a festive night market coming up on Thursday night for the final time this season here in Kalamazoo. So what else is going on? If you're a history buff, interesting event coming up on Saturday, the second annual Living History Tour of Mountain Home Cemetery. That's the big cemetery on West Main Hill. As you're coming down from West Main into downtown Kalamazoo or going in the other direction, coming up on Saturday, the Friends of Kalamazoo Historic Cemeteries will have their second annual tour featuring new historic residents with amazing and surprising stories to tell, including a Revolutionary War soldier who saw combat at the Battle of Johnstown, and many, many more highlights of this tour. It'll begin at 1 o'clock Saturday afternoon and run each half hour through 4 o'clock, and it is open to the public. 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Coming up on Saturday for you history buffs here in the Kalamazoo area. Kalamazoo Mornings with Ken Lanphier on 590 and 106.9 FM WKZO. We're coming up. 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
2: Mostly cloudy today with a good chance of showers and thunderstorms. Increasing humidity with a high temperature up around 78. Tonight, mostly cloudy. Chance of showers, low temperature right around 60. As we head into Wednesday, we'll maintain a lot of clouds with a chance of showers and high temperature a little cooler right around 72. For Thursday, you guessed it, more clouds and a chance of showers and thunderstorms, especially during the morning with a high of 75. I'm Storm Team 8 meteorologist Matt Kirkwood tracking Southwest Michigan's weather.
0: 63 degrees at WKZO as we watch several lines of showers and thunder showers pass through parts of southern lower Michigan, including a line that runs through northern Allegan County, through the Plainwell-Otsego area, down through western Kalamazoo County, and on down to South Bend. It's just a very thin line of showers and thunder showers moving through, but there's more behind it off the Lake Michigan shoreline, so be ready for some more showers as the day moves along. No reports of any severe weather, but it could affect travel a little bit as you make your way to your various destinations. You'll be running into some of that rain if you're headed north to Grand Rapids on US 131 and 94 off to the west. So careful on that note. Watch for changing conditions on the roadways. For now, that's an update on WKZO weather and traffic. It is 8:18 on Tuesday morning, and time to check in at the Air Zoo Aerospace and Science Center for a big show coming up this Saturday. The show is a movie, the name of which cannot be spoken
16: 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Hi, Seth.
7: Good morning, Ken. How are you?
16: Doing fine. And here we go again. Another great movie, but we can only tell you so much about it.
7: That's right. Our licensing agreement with the movie company prohibits us from saying the actual name of the movie, but it is a 1980s parody of Star Wars by director Mel Brooks that has a cult following. More details at airzoo.org/movies.
16: Okay. I think I've got it nailed. Maybe some of our listeners do, too. But it's coming up this Saturday. Okay, now you have two showings of this movie, Seth?
7: That's right, two showings, a 6 p.m. showing and a 9 p.m. showing. They're starting to fill up, so get your tickets now. Included in the price are popcorn and a drink as well, so it's going to be a great time. I'm dressed in a costume. We love it when people show up in costumes. This movie does lend itself to that sort of thing, so not saying too much.
16: Yeah. If it's the one I'm thinking of, you're absolutely right. So it should be a very festive night. A great night out at the movies at the Air Zoo, of all places. Boy, you can't beat that, right?
7: That's right. Bring your date. Bring your friends. It's going to be a great time.
16: Airzoo.org on the web, as Seth mentioned, has all the details for you. You can learn about that. That's Saturday night, 6 and 9 p.m. at the Air Zoo. Our update from the Air Zoo this week with Seth Welton, Marketing and Communications Manager. Thanks so much.
7: Thank you, Ken. Have a great day.
16: You as well. Sports headlines now. Tigers in Toronto for game two of a three-game series against the Blue Jays. Last night, the Tigers down 2-0 heading into the seventh inning, put four on the board, and rallied for a 6-5 win over the Blue Jays. Tyler Kinley getting the win with a scoreless inning of relief. Kenley Jansen getting his 20th save. So the Tigers, 4.5 games back to the final AL wild card spot as things are tightening up once again there. And they're six back of the first-place White Sox as they send Drew Anderson to the mound in game two of that series tonight in Toronto. NFL Monday Night Football wrapping up week one of the brand new NFL season. Kansas City Chiefs 31-10 over the Denver Broncos in an AFC West showdown in Kansas City. 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
16: WKZO, Tuesday morning, September 15. Showers around this morning and maybe a rumble of thunder here and there. 63 degrees at WKZO. And as you cruise around trying to dodge some raindrops in parts of our area this morning, you may glance down at your dashboard and see that maybe the fuel tank is closing on E. Well, GasBuddy.com, checking out the best gas prices here in our area as of this morning. And among those, the BP on Southwestage in Portage selling at $4.29. 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These gas prices, courtesy of GasBuddy.com. 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
16: On WKZO Tuesday morning. By the way, there was a Powerball lottery drawing held last night, I do believe. How'd you do last night? Have you checked your tickets yet? Don't toss them before you check them. But nobody won the grand prize last night. So that has rolled over, but you never know. Might have gotten lucky for a couple of bucks here and there. The new Powerball jackpot for the next drawing, which is tomorrow night. Of course, $271 million. Of course, Mega Millions coming up tonight at $227 million. We wish you luck. If you're looking to make money on the stock market, well, things have been a little bit bumpy, sort of like Lake Michigan today with all the windy conditions out there. Down day yesterday to start the week and a down morning shaping up this morning. Dow futures right now off 138, S&P futures off 10, NASDAQ futures off 17. We're just an hour plus away from the opening bell to start the Tuesday trading session on Wall Street. We'll fill you in on how things get started in our next hour here on 590 and 106.9 FM WKZO.
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14: In the newsroom, I'm Michael Arney. Coming up, Abbott Labs will be paying $385 million in a settlement over contamination in their baby formula factory in Sturgis back in 2022. That and more coming up.
16: Well, the rain has arrived in Kalamazoo. It's coming down a little heavy. It's pretty dark out there, too. And it's come with a little thunder, good old-fashioned thunder shower greeting us this morning. And 60 degrees as the temperatures drop back just a little bit. Should be a short-lived storm, but there's more behind it for later on in the day today. And Storm teammates Matt Kirkwood updates the forecast. We'll check on traffic shortly. It's 8:30 at WKZO.
25: Now, the rest of the story. Once upon a September in 1895... in San Juan del Rio, about 65 miles north of Durango City, there huddled in a dark cell in the town jail a frightened youngster. And that youngster was retracing mentally the precipitous path that had led to this place. It had all begun the previous September 22. Dorothy Arango had come home to find mother standing in the doorway pleading with the haughty landlord, Lopez Negrete. It was Dorothy's little sister, 12-year young Martinita, whom Negrete had come for. But she is only a child, mother was begging. Negrete's intentions were obvious, even to Dorothy, who was little more than a child. But there was only one way to prevent Martinita's abduction, Dorothy decided frantically, and that means was hanging on a peg in a cousin's house. So the youngster hurried there and snatched the cousin's pistol from the peg and ran back home. Negrete had stopped arguing with mother by now. Instead, he was dragging the sobbing little Martinita to his carriage. Dorothy, who had never held a gun before, much less fired one, did not hesitate to consider the consequences. And an instant later, Lopez Negrete lay in the dust with three slugs in him. And Dorothy mounted the nearest horse and galloped off into the Sierra. For the next several months, this resourceful teenager roamed the wilderness, keeping a respectful distance from the certain death called civilization. Indeed, the powerful landlord Negrete, who survived his gunshot wounds and mobilized a massive search for his assailant, the inevitable capture, and incarceration in San Juan del Rio, hanging or worse, was now imminent. And still, the jailers at San Juan del Rio underestimated Dorothy. So when the teenager was taken to the jailhouse courtyard and told to grind a barrel of corn for the menfolk, Dorothy at first appeared meekly to comply, but then suddenly seized the stone matate, and hurling it at one of the guards, it struck him in the head, and he fell dead. And in the ensuing confusion, Dorothy once again commandeered a horse and made a getaway. Legends are born of things like I've just now told you. And one was, for this time, Dorothy Arango, the desperado. Dorothy Arango stayed lost. And one day thundered off into the history books, to be remembered forever after as the outlaw's outlaw. Until today, you've never met the frightened teenager who defended a kid's sister against a pedophile with the only means available. Nor did you ever know the youngster in a jailhouse in San Juan del Rio who escaped with the

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4: The U.S. Attorney's Office for Western Michigan says Abbott Laboratories has agreed to pay $385 million in a settlement over contamination in their baby formula factory in Sturgis. The factory is the largest producer of baby formula in the U.S. It was shut down in 2022, and the closure led to baby formula shortages. Abbott closed the facility from February until June that year to address what former U.S. Food and Drug Administration Director Dr. Robert Califf said were shocking conditions. The Judge Charles A. Pratt Justice Center in downtown Kalamazoo is back open today after it was evacuated Monday due to a bomb threat. Police say the center was cleared around 1:30 p.m. after the bomb threat was phoned in. Kalamazoo County Sheriff's Office searched the building. They found no threats. They also used a Western Michigan University explosive detection canine. People were let back in around 4 p.m., but all the court dates that were set for the afternoon yesterday are being rescheduled. More than 100 teenagers and their parents took part in hands-on driver safety training in Ypsilanti Sunday near Willow Run Airport. Cormac Doyle came out with his teenage son.
5: We had heard about the opportunity to be able to have Lachlan try real-life emergency driving and have a chance to have someone who knows about those things teach him the proper ways to handle them.
4: The program is called BRAKES, which is short for Be Responsible and Keep Everyone Safe. It was founded in 2008 by former drag racing champion Doug Herbert in North Carolina. They teach teens and their parents how to respond to dangerous situations on the road. Here's instructor Brian Scheel.
6: We remind these students, hey, this is not what y'all did. We're not rehashing the skills that you learned in driver's ed. This is not a driver's ed course.
4: Panic braking, maintaining control of a vehicle, and crash avoidance were among the training that they received. A new survey is showing maybe not surprising findings, with more drivers saying they're considering an EV for the next purchase as gas prices keep rising.
7: The survey from HERE Technologies and SBD Automotive found over half of car buyers, 53% questioned, said higher prices at the pump has increased their interest in purchasing an electric vehicle. And a full three-quarters of current EV owners surveyed said they would buy another EV. This buyer's market, juxtaposed with a 30% decline in EV sales across the U.S. year over year, although in recent months, as prices increase at the pump, there has been a rebound. Here's industry analyst John McElroy.
8: They may not have cranked up to the volume that they were planning on a few years ago, but there's no question high gas prices have got people looking for alternatives. Not just EVs, like you mentioned. It can be plug-in hybrids. It can just be pure hybrids.
7: John Hewitt for the Michigan News Network.
4: Try to teach your child about balance in their lives as childhood obesity rates in the U.S. have risen to about 20%. Now that is a word from Blue Cross Blue Shield of Michigan's Dr. Angela Seabright.
9: The number on the scale, yes, that's a measure, but we know that weight and health in general is influenced by a number of factors. So it's influenced by genetics. It's influenced also by a child's environment and behaviors, such as the food they eat, the amount of sleep they get, their exercise, and their screen time. Those all play a role.
4: Seabright says a well-balanced diet and exercise are important, but she also discourages parents from focusing on the number on the scale for their child. She has instead worked to instill healthy habits in the children. And that's the latest from the WKZO Newsroom. I'm Mike Alarney. More news at WKZO.com.
10: Fox News, I'm CJ Papa. Some are worried about artificial intelligence. President Trump isn't one of them.
11: It's a hoax.
10: The president on a call with NVIDIA CEO Jensen Huang on the All In podcast. Fox's Luca Tomlinson at the White House.
12: We didn't see President Trump yesterday here at the White House, but we heard from him quite a bit on True Social. He vowed to press on with the development of AI. Now, the stock market is up big since President Trump returned to office, driven by AI stocks.
10: A double play leads to Emmy history for Welsh actor Matthew Rhys, first winning for outstanding lead actor in a limited or anthology series or movie, The Beast in Me, and then for Widow's Bay.
13: And the Emmy goes to Matthew Rhys.
10: Now from NBC, he wins lead actor in a comedy series. Widow's Bay breaks an Emmy record, 14 wins. 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

0: Mostly cloudy conditions today, increasing humidity with a chance of a shower or thunderstorm. High temperature up around 78. Tonight, mostly cloudy with a chance of showers. Low temperature right around 60. For Wednesday and Thursday, we'll maintain a chance of showers and thunderstorms. High Wednesday 72, 75 on Thursday. And it looks like we'll finally squeeze out a dry day on Friday with a high right around 73. I'm Stern Team 8 meteorologist Matt Kirkwood, tracking Southwest Michigan's weather.
1: 63 degrees at WKZO as showers and thunder showers make their way through the region. Should be a short-lived stay for those thunder showers as they move off to the southeast, but there's more rain out over Lake Michigan that may impact our area a little bit later on in the day today. And the rain and thunder showers moving through our area definitely having an impact on traffic at this hour as we head to the home stretch of the Tuesday morning commute. The MDOT map showing traffic slowing down on most all of the major highways in the region and the major arteries into downtown Kalamazoo and Battle Creek a little bit slower than usual because of the conditions, and that's a good thing. Everybody's taking it easy as the roads turn wet out there. We have no reports of severe weather. We have no reports of any crashes or major problems on the highways and the major thoroughfares and in downtown Kalamazoo. Things are moving well despite the travel conditions, but that's the latest information we have on traffic and weather on WKZO at this hour. And this update brought to you by Romance Gardens, with the best selection of gorgeous locally grown mums in the area. Make this autumn come to life at Romance Gardens on Shaver Road in Portage.
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1: Taking care of business in the rain this morning, Tuesday at WKZO at 8:43. I'm Ken Lanphier. Showers and thunder showers moving through the area. May see a little more of that activity later on in the day today. Updates on weather and traffic coming up shortly here on WKZO. Well, let's get the rain out of the way before this weekend. The big fall bicycle celebration is set for Friday, Saturday, and Sunday in Vicksburg and the surrounding area. We're going to be talking this week in our 940 segment, our Help Beat segment, with those who are helping to make this event special. And our guest this morning in a little while will be Charlie Church. He's with the Vicksburg Historical Society, and there will be guided Vicksburg Historic Village tours as part of the fall bicycle celebration coming up this weekend. And later this week, we're going to talk with the noted Kalamazoo artist Patrick Hirschberger, who is on Saturday going to invite the public to pick up a brush and help him paint a massive, colorful public mural to celebrate the joys of bicycling and pay tribute to the Kalamazoo River Valley Trail. And that'll be Saturday from 1 until 4, and we'll fill you in on all the details when Patrick joins us. That'll be our Thursday segment here on WKZO. Meantime, you can find out more about it at the website, Fall Bicycle Celebration, and also on social media as well. And looking forward to bike tours and lots of fun things going on in the Vicksburg and surrounding area this weekend. So keep that in mind if you're doing some traveling in that area this weekend. There are going to be lots and lots and lots of people out on their bicycles, including kids, too. And, of course, the bicycle season's starting to wind down a little bit as it's getting darker a little earlier in the evening. And you see a lot of runners still out on the highway, not on the highways necessarily, but on the streets around our cities and in the neighborhoods. And by the way, some news for runners, and a number of runners here in the Kalamazoo area have participated in the Boston Marathon. Runners hoping to make it to the Boston Marathon are getting a new shot at the starting line. Registration for the 2027 Boston Marathon opens today and runs through September 18th. And for the first time, about 1,000 runners who meet their qualifying standards but miss the cutoff will have a chance to be randomly selected. The 131st Boston Marathon is set for April 19th of 2027, and runners can find out more details online. Coming up tomorrow here on our show, our weekly look at what's happening this week in Kalamazoo's arts community, among other special guests joining us on our Wednesday show. Today is Tuesday, September 15, on Kalamazoo Mornings with Ken Lanphier on 590 and 106.9 FM, WKZO, where it's 847.
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5: I'm Beth Fisher. High waves will shut down the car ferry between Ludington and Wisconsin. The SS Badger is canceling both of the Lake Michigan crossings for today because of waves that are projected to be as high as 21 feet. The gale force winds will create waves between 12 and 16 feet. Registered nurses at Trinity Chelsea Hospital are celebrating after their vote to form their union with the Michigan Nurses Association has been certified. Now that certification's been finalized, hospital leadership is legally required to negotiate a collective bargaining agreement with the 330 nurses. Michigan Medicine is one of the best hospitals in the country. That's according to a new U.S. News and World Report assessment. The University of Michigan Health Ann Arbor campus is named the best hospital in Michigan and ranks 38th in cancer treatment. C.S. Mott Children's Hospital has also again been named the number one children's hospital in Michigan. I'm Beth Fisher for the Michigan News Network.
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0: Mostly cloudy conditions today, increasing humidity with a chance of a shower or thunderstorm. High temperature up around 78. Tonight, mostly cloudy with a chance of showers. Low temperature right around 60. For Wednesday and Thursday, we'll maintain a chance of showers and thunderstorms. High Wednesday 72, 75 on Thursday. And it looks like we're finally squeezed out a dry day on Friday with a high right around 73. I'm Stern 2-8 meteorologist Matt Kirkwood, tracking southwest Michigan's weather.
1: Showers and thunder showers making their way through the Kalamazoo area and moving on to the east side of the county and targeting our friends in Battle Creek. Heads up for changing conditions on the roadways. 60 degrees now at WKZO. Traffic a bit slower than usual as the rain moves through the area. Everybody taking it easy as the roads become kind of wet. But other than slowdowns for the rain and construction activity, no other major issues to deal with and no crashes have been reported. No severe weather has been reported with this little line that's been going through southwest Michigan this morning. That's an update on WKZO weather and traffic.
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1: WKZO on Tuesday morning, 8:53, 60 degrees as a line of showers and thunder showers passes through the Kalamazoo and areas off to the north and south. Kind of a thin line of rain as it shows up on the radar, but there's much more out there. Especially north of the Kalamazoo area, and a big area of rain still hanging out over Choppy Lake, Michigan this morning, where it's really being churned up by some very gusty winds. We'll have another update on weather and traffic coming up in the next few minutes here on WKZO. Meantime, in a little over half an hour, another session on Wall Street, where stocks yesterday closed in the red to start off the trading week. The stock market did trim a few losses late in the trading day yesterday as oil prices and treasury yields eased just slightly. Investors kind of looking past some of the AI concerns ahead of the Federal Reserve's September policy meeting, which is getting underway today. And most analysts think that a rate hike is likely when an announcement is made on the results of the meeting tomorrow afternoon. Dow futures are off 125 at this hour. S&P futures off 9. NASDAQ futures off 33 at this point in the pre-market trading session. Oil prices have been edging higher this week after Saudi Arabia shuttered a key pipeline that bypasses the Strait of Hormuz. Brent futures closed above 105 a barrel. West Texas Intermediate crude settled over $101 and has been up slightly from that mark in trading this morning, 102.45 for Brent crude at last check of the numbers. Many new car drivers are feeling sticker shock long after they drive off the dealership's lot.
15: The cost of owning and operating a brand new car tops $12,800 a year, or more than $1,000 a month. AAA says add up the price of the car, the financing, gas, maintenance, and insurance, and it gets pricey. Depreciation is another big factor, which is especially high in electric sedans. Hybrids were considered the most consistently lower-cost alternative to gas-powered vehicles. I'm Rory O'Neill.
1: More Americans are afraid that a robot or a computer program could replace them in the workplace.
15: 27%, more than 1 in 4, say they're afraid technology could replace them at the workplace. That's a 7% jump over last year and more than double when Gallup first asked the question back in 2017. In recent years, college graduates have been getting more concerned about their jobs being taken out by tech. For now, the numbers don't justify the fears, as AI is blamed for only moderate job displacement. I'm Rory O'Neill.
1: The 10-year U.S. Treasury bond was over 5% as of yesterday. It is just a hair below that right now at 4.992% at last check. This is only the second time that the Treasury bond yield has been over 5% since July of 2007. That was before the global financial crisis. The 10-year bond yield is up 80-plus basis points from the start of the year and more than a full percentage point higher than where it stood the day before the U.S. and Israel began the Iran war. Dow futures up 100 points, I should say, a little over half an hour away from today's opening bell, and that's an update from the business desk this morning.
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0: FBI agents say on Saturday, Kramer left his home, bought a burner phone, met someone in a parking lot, and acquired a long black bag from the trunk of a vehicle. They say he paid cash for a hotel room, then went to a sporting goods store.
1: Fox's Tanya J. Powers. Kramer's jailed without bond after agents found a rifle, 190 rounds of ammo, and 30 knives. It's primary day in Delaware, the last state to hold primary, 7 weeks before the November elections, and the day after the Supreme Court blocked President Trump's attempt to restrict mail-in voting.
2: The justices are leaving in place a lower court ruling blocking new Postal Service rules that would have changed how mail-in ballots are sent and processed. The White House has argued the rules would help protect election integrity and prevent fraud.
1: That's Fox's Lucas Tomlinson. 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
1: Another ship has been attacked in the Strait of Hormuz, where shipping has been disrupted for months in the Iran conflict, which now involves Saudi Arabia. It's been attacked by Iran-backed militants, damaging a key oil pipeline and other facilities. Oil prices are up slightly this morning, but diesel is at a new record high, $6.26 per gallon, according to AAA. We're also learning today about all of Iran's counterattacks targeting Americans doing damage since the war started.
4: The Inspector General's office at the Department of War says the heaviest damage was sustained in Iraq, $150 million worth as a result of attacks on American diplomatic and intelligence posts. Sites in Kuwait, Saudi Arabia, and the UAE have also been hit. This is in addition to damage suffered in Iranian strikes on United States military bases. In July, War Secretary Pete Hegseth told lawmakers the total cost of the conflict at that time was $37.5 billion. 18 U.S. service members have been killed and more than 800 wounded. Jonathan Savage, Fox News.
1: More than 8 months after the U.S. raid in Venezuela, captured leader Nicolas Maduro, who's now jailed in New York facing drug trafficking and terror charges, one of his allies is due in court today.
5: Alex Saab is a Colombian-born businessman with extensive ties to Maduro. Acting President Delcy Rodriguez deported Saab in May in response to pressure from the Trump administration, which has pursued him going back to the president's first term. They refer to Saab as Maduro's bagman. He was charged and arrested by U.S. authorities in 2019, but former President Joe Biden pardoned Saab in 2023 in exchange for the release of several Americans imprisoned in Venezuela. Saab is now charged with money laundering. Federal prosecutors accuse him in a scheme to bribe officials to win lucrative contracts to import food into Venezuela. Tom Rigotti, Fox News.
1: On Wall Street, stock futures are mixed. Up a bit for the NASDAQ, down a little for the Dow ahead of the opening bell this hour. I'm Dave Anthony. This is Fox News.
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7: The Judge Charles A. Pratt Justice Center in downtown Kalamazoo had to be evacuated yesterday due to a bomb threat. Police say the center was cleared around 1:30 p.m. after the bomb threat was called in. Kalamazoo County Sheriff's Office searched the building using Western Michigan University Explosive Detection K-9. They found no threats. People were let back in around 4 p.m. Court dates that were set for yesterday afternoon are being rescheduled. Kalamazoo Public Safety says one man is dead after a crash just before 4 p.m. yesterday near the intersection of Portage Street and Howland Avenue. He and a 48-year-old woman crashed their vehicles. She is in serious but stable condition. A 10-year-old girl is also hospitalized with minor injuries. Police have not said which vehicle in which she was a passenger. No names have been released. Rising gas prices is not only shifting where people drive, but the kind of car they want to use. A recent HERE Technologies and SPD Automotive survey revealed that over half of car buyers have an increased interest in buying an electric vehicle with elevated prices at the pump. That's along with over three-quarters of current EV owners saying they would buy another. Auto industry analyst John McElroy says while this survey is not surprising, and the attitude is no doubt driven by the cost of gas at the pump this summer, there are other factors at play in the renewed interest.
8: There's more public chargers available now than there was a year ago. More and more people are seeing EVs or running into somebody who's got an EV and finding that, you know, by and large, they like these things. And so you've got some more people warming up to the idea of getting an EV.
7: The renewed customer interest comes at a time when the sales of EVs in the United States down about 30% year over year. Artificial intelligence may have more of an influence than we think.
9: Michigan State University researcher Juan Mundell looked at how users are influenced by AI spokespersons. And as it turns out, it's very effective, which is somewhat puzzling.
10: We trust influencers more than traditional advertisements on TV. However, in this case, when we're saying this is a program bought with only thoughts that are embedded and created by a brand with the whole intent of persuading you to purchase a product, I have a hard time understanding why people trust them in the same way that we trust a human.
9: What the researchers found was that consumers do not evaluate AI influencers simply as technology. Rather, they connect with that fake person on an emotional level, and that perceived social connection does influence their purchasing decisions. Ryan Recker for the Michigan News Network.
7: East Lansing police have arrested three juveniles after one of them allegedly assaulted an officer with bear spray early Sunday morning. The three were in a vehicle. The officer was on foot patrol. The assault was witnessed by other police officers who stopped the vehicle. They found a half-empty canister of bear and mountain lion spray, several canisters of pepper spray, and a stun gun. Now, two of the three were turned over to their parents. The suspect, who allegedly used the bear spray, is in the youth detention center. The final start for Detroit Tigers legendary pitcher Justin Verlander is being planned for Saturday, September 26th, in their second-to-last regular season game. Verlander has started just one game this year for Detroit back on March 30th. He's been dealing with left hip inflammation and a left hamstring strain. He has 266 wins, 159 losses in his 21-year career with Detroit, Houston, the New York Mets, and San Francisco. Verlander has two World Series championships, both with the Astros, three Cy Young Awards, and one Most Valuable Player Award. That's the latest from the WKZO Newsroom. I'm Michael Arney. More news, WKZO.com.
11: Mostly cloudy conditions today, increasing humidity with a chance of a shower or thunderstorm. High temperature up around 78. Tonight, mostly cloudy with a chance of showers. Low temperature right around 60. For Wednesday and Thursday, we'll maintain a chance of showers and thunderstorms. High Wednesday 72, 75 on Thursday. And it looks like we'll finally squeeze out a dry day on Friday with a high right around 73. I'm Stern Teammate Meteorologist Matt Kirkwood, tracking southwest Michigan's weather.
12: And it looks like our chances of a shower and thunderstorm turned out to be pretty good as we watched one move through the Kalamazoo area. And it is on off to the east and now Battle Creek, seeing the impact of those showers and storms coming through their neighborhoods this morning. So if you're traveling 94 east of Kalamazoo toward Battle Creek, you can expect some stormy weather along the route. Battle Creek seeing the showers and storms. Now, if you're heading north on 131, you may run into a shower or thunderstorm. Maybe around the Wayland area up toward Grand Rapids as a line of showers and thunderstorms continues to move through the area. There's more behind this. Remains to be seen in what direction they will take. But it is slowing things down in the latter stages of the Tuesday morning commute. But the things are moving smoothly nonetheless. Everybody's doing a great job slowing down and making way for the showers and storms and making it safe travel conditions. And no major problems have been reported so far. And we have no crashes to report across the region. And that's a good thing at this point of the morning commute. And that's an update on WKZO.
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12: Well, the start of our Tuesday has turned out to be somewhat interesting in the weather department, certainly. But hopefully a positive start to the day for you and yours. And thanks for sharing part of your morning with us. I'm Ken Lanphier. Tuesday, the 15th of September, 2026. We're halfway through this month of September. We're a week away from fall arriving in our part of the world. 7 weeks from today, we go to the polls to vote if you haven't done so already. And Christmas is probably right around the corner. Ken Lanphier with you on 590 and 106.9 FM WKZO. Speaking of Christmas, I know it's a little early yet. Well, one of the great traditions of the Christmas season is music from TSO, the Trans-Siberian Orchestra, coming up tomorrow here on our show at 9:15 during this hour. We'll have a special guest joining us from Trans-Siberian Orchestra, because they're going to be in West Michigan this holiday season. Joel Hoekstra of Trans-Siberian Orchestra will be joining us here to talk a little bit about their upcoming tour, which will include a stop at Van Andel Arena in Grand Rapids on Sunday, December 6th. They'll have an afternoon and evening show. They're also visiting Toledo and Detroit within driving distance if you're interested. And that's coming up on tomorrow's show. Meantime, we're watching that line of showers and storms, which is scooting quickly through the Kalamazoo and Portage area, now onto the Battle Creek area, and kind of drifting off to the southeast. There were some 40-plus mile-an-hour wind gusts associated with that, some heavy rain, and even one or two little pellets of hail reported as that system moved through very quickly this morning. And, of course, there are treacherous conditions, as you've been hearing about in the news this morning, on Lake Michigan, where beach hazards statements remain in effect through this afternoon. The Lake Michigan beaches in Allegan and Van Buren counties and a little to the north in Ottawa and Muskegon counties, they run until tonight. And the SS Badger, the Lake Michigan car ferry, staying in port today as gale force winds were expected to produce high waves up to 21 feet. It's being reported on Lake Michigan. Can you even imagine that? They canceled both of their scheduled crossings for today because of the marine weather forecast. This is the one that runs from Ludington to Manitowoc, Wisconsin. Of course, there's the fast ferry shortcut, the really speedy one, that gets across the lake a little faster. That comes out of Muskegon and runs to Milwaukee. Check their website. They have no indication that they're not running today. Have you ever ridden through a thunderstorm on one of those car ferries across Lake Michigan? Had that opportunity once. Probably wouldn't do it every day, but it was kind of exciting for a while. Not dangerous, but kind of exciting. A very windy, choppy day on Lake Michigan. Stay off the piers if you're visiting there. I know this kind of weather tends to bring out a lot of photographers who want to catch the big waves as they crash against the piers and against the lighthouses at the various locations along the Lake Michigan shoreline. So just be careful if you're doing that today. And we'll have updates on weather and traffic again coming up during this hour. Also ahead, Kim Commando with your daily tech update coming up. Schools in parts of the country are locking up students' phones. Is your workplace next on that list? Kim comments coming up. News from the entertainment world. The Emmys were handed out last night. And our special guest joining us after the 9:30 news, talking fall bike celebration this weekend in Vicksburg and the forecast weather-wise, is for this rain to be out of the way for the weekend. To keep your fingers crossed that that holds, Charlie Church from the Vicksburg Historical Society will be joining us to talk about some of the events you can take advantage of when you're visiting in the area for the fall bike celebration this coming weekend. All that and more ahead, a Tuesday get-together on Kalamazoo Mornings with Ken Lanphier on 590 and 106.9 FM WKZO.
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11: Mostly cloudy conditions today, increasing humidity with a chance of a shower or thunderstorm. High temperature up around 78. Tonight, mostly cloudy with a chance of showers. Low temperature right around 60. For Wednesday and Thursday, we'll maintain a chance of showers and thunderstorms. High Wednesday 72, 75 on Thursday. And it looks like we're finally squeezed out a dry day on Friday with a high right around 73. I'm Stern Team 8 meteorologist Matt Kirkwood, tracking Southwest Michigan's weather.
12: 60 degrees right now at WKZO. Showers around the area, a few of them on the heavy side, making their way east of Kalamazoo through the Battle Creek area and on toward I-69 very shortly. So careful motoring along I-94. There was a brief holdup on I-94 in the Portage area on the westbound side of 94 at the Oakland Drive exit, very briefly blocking the right lane, but they cleared that out of the way very quickly. Watch for perhaps some backups through that area. Westbound I-94 at Oakland Drive and north on 131. A few showers as you get into Allegan and southern Kent County to deal with. But no major problems have been reported at this time. Things are settling down a bit from the busy morning commute in downtown Kalamazoo. And no other issues out there at this time. And that's an update on WKZO weather and traffic.
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23: The Tigers beat the Blue Jays 6-5 in a thriller in Toronto last night. Detroit trailed 2-0 early in the game after the Jays scored twice in the first. The game remained 2-0 all the way until the seventh, where the Tigers scored four runs on RBI knocks from Dylan Dingler, Max Clark, and Spencer Torkelson. The Jays took the lead right back in the bottom of the inning with a three-run homer to make it 5-4. Brett Callahan tied the game in the eighth. Then in the ninth, Zach McKinstry scored on an error by Toronto pitcher Louis Varland as he dropped the ball trying to cover first. Tigers hang on for the win. Game two in the series is tonight at 7:07. Mark Spear says Jalen Duren feels disrespected by the Pistons and negotiations are no longer about the money. Detroit is trying to heal the relationship before training camp. And multiple reports said yesterday the Lions backup running back Isaiah Pacheco had back surgery to remove a loose body pressuring a nerve. He will be out for roughly 12 weeks. I'm Brendan Shabath for the Michigan News Network.
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26: Widow's Bay dominated the 78th annual Emmy Awards, winning 14 trophies, including Best Comedy Series. Star Matthew Rhys made history as the first actor to win all three lead acting categories, taking comedy actor for the show and limited series actor for Netflix's The Beast in Me. The Pitt won 7, including Best Drama Series, and Jean Smart made history too, becoming the first woman to win an Emmy for every season of a show with her 5th Hacks Trophy.
27: What a ride! This is it!
26: That clip courtesy of the Television Academy and NBC. The night also brought Taylor Swift and her cat into a surprise Law and Order bit with host Mariska Hargitay. Michael J. Fox accepted the Bob Hope Humanitarian Award. And there was a musical tribute to the late Dolly Parton. Michelle Polino, Fox News.
5: And it was Reba McEntire remembering her best friend Dolly Parton last night.
28: And when these northern nights are dreary, and my southern
29: during Monday night's broadcast of the 78th Emmy Award, she paid tribute to the late country music icon with a performance of her 1983 song Appalachian Memories. McEntire, an icon herself, was visibly emotional during the performance, flanked by old photos of Parton. She ended the song with a simple,
28: "I loved you, darling. So much."
29: Parton died August 25th following a brief battle with cancer. I'm Michael Kastner.
5: TMZ is reporting a possible cause of death for actress Hayden Panettiere.
26: The investigation into the death of actress Hayden Panettiere now stretches across the country, with the Drug Enforcement Agency assisting with investigations in both Los Angeles and South Carolina. Panettiere died August 16th after being found unresponsive and in cardiac arrest in Greenville, South Carolina. Her manner and cause of death have not been released. TMZ reports toxicology results are pending. Her representative said, in part, they're hopeful that justice will be served. Sources say investigators may be looking at street-level dealers who provided drugs to Panettiere. Sources also tell TMZ she had a, quote, long-time drug dealer in Los Angeles. Michelle Polino, Fox News.
5: A legendary fashion designer has died.
26: The man known as the Sultan of Sequins, fashion and costume designer Bob Mackie, has died at 87. The news came in a statement shared on his social media accounts, which said in part he lived his 87 years to the fullest, fulfilling his dream of being a fashion and costume designer, which is all he ever wanted to do. Mackey was known for his glittering stage-ready designs, worn by stars including Cher and Diana Ross, and sketch the gown Marilyn Monroe wore to sing Happy Birthday to President Kennedy. Mackey later designed the costumes for the Carol Burnett Show, including the iconic curtain dress from the Went with the Wind sketch, now housed in the Smithsonian's National Museum of American History. Michelle Polino, Fox News.
1: And Alison Krauss and Union Station are canceling 17 dates on their tour. In a statement, the band said Krauss was advised by medical professionals to take vocal rest. They added the decision was not made lightly, but Krauss's health and vocal integrity is imperative. The canceled shows were scheduled from September 11th in Iowa through October 3rd in California. All tickets for the canceled shows will be refunded. And those are stories headlining the entertainment world this morning on 590 and 106.9 FM WKZO.
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30: In the newsroom, I'm Michael Arney. Coming up, people living in the second and third floor apartments at Titan Lofts in Hastings are being allowed back in their homes after they've been evacuated since Thursday. That's when a resident had ricin. That and more coming up.
31: 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Okay, here's the law. Your boss can ban personal cell phone use when you're on the clock. Silenced, put it in a drawer, locked in a pouch, break it, and you're going to get written up. 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But legal isn't smart. If this happens at your workplace, ask for the numbers. Is productivity really down? Is it down because of you? If not, why are you doing time for someone else's TikTok habit? 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How do I get reached in a family emergency? How do you reach me in an emergency? Get it in writing. School kids need a bell. Grown adults need a boss who trusts them. Take my cell phone all day? That's not a policy. That's a cell block. 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
2: People who live in the second and third floor apartments at Tiden Lofts in Hastings are back in their homes after they've been evacuated since Thursday when a resident had the poison ricin. The Barry Eaton District Health Department says the area of concern is on the first floor where that resident was. Spokesman Emily Smale says it's not known yet when the first floor residents will be able to return. She says every apartment has its own HVAC unit. There are no concerns that the upper floors are contaminated. Corwell Health and the Health Department are also not commenting on the person's condition who was hospitalized after being exposed to ricin last week. Officials in Michigan very happy with the U.S. Supreme Court's decision to leave a preliminary injunction in place that prevents a U.S. Postal Service rule over mail-in ballots from taking effect for the November election. States would have to enroll every voter eligible to vote by mail with the USPS under the rule, which also would set new design requirements for ballot envelopes. Attorney General Dana Nessel says Michigan has been leading the fight to protect the right to vote, but she says federal interference in state-run elections will probably continue. Governor Gretchen Whitmer says states, not the federal government, run elections, and the Supreme Court understands that. Parishioners at St. Mary, Cause of Our Joy, are fighting a proposal that could end weekend masses at the Westland Church in July. Suzanne Price is among them. They've collected more than 400 signatures on a petition to ask the Archdiocese of Detroit to keep the church fully open.
7: We've just really come together over the years, and so many of us are seniors, and it's just a church that we never thought we would leave before we left this earth.
2: Aidan Rickle is the parish's director of music ministries and worship. He says staff members are concerned.
11: It makes the parishioners, the staff, myself included, wonder really what's our future look like. We haven't been told that we are closing. I've been told that my job is ending on July 1st, and no one else in the staff has.
2: Mayor Kevin Coleman also wrote a letter to Archbishop Edward Weisenberger supporting the Westland Parish, saying the loss of the church will impact people who depend on it for social connection, assistance, and spiritual guidance. Governor Whitmer is in South Korea leading an investment mission. She says her administration will continue to go anywhere and work with anyone to bring more jobs, investment, and opportunity back home. Whitmer says South Korea is a global leader in industries critical to the state's future, specifically mentioning semiconductors, robotics, mobility, and shipbuilding. Her office says South Korean companies have undertaken 14 Michigan investment projects, representing more than $6 billion in capital investment and supporting nearly 5,400 jobs since January 2019. If you're planning to go to an NFL game,

0: 2025, that number jumped to $429.
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2: And that's the latest from the WKZO Newsroom. 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
3: News. I'm Therese Crowley. AI becomes a political season football, with former President Obama joining Kamala Harris, Bernie Sanders, and AOC to call for aggressive regulation and AI slowdown. Republicans looking to protect Americans' energy costs.
4: Depending on who you talk to on Capitol Hill today, AI is either the next industrial revolution or it's a runaway train. Either way, tech companies are building up massive energy infrastructure because of it. Vice President Vance is expected to meet privately with House Republicans ahead of a vote aimed at preventing data centers from driving up household bills.
3: Fox's Alexandria Hoff. The Supreme Court rejects President Trump's mail-in ballot restrictions before the midterms, a 7-2 vote. In today's Delaware primary, longtime Democrat Senator Chris Coons faces a challenge from the former Walmart exec who legally changed his name to E. No Trump Hansen in a protest of presidential overreach. 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
5: Mostly cloudy conditions today, increasing humidity with a chance of a shower or thunderstorm. High temperature up around 78. Tonight, mostly cloudy with a chance of showers. Low temperature right around 60. For Wednesday and Thursday, we'll maintain a chance of showers and thunderstorms. High Wednesday 72, 75 on Thursday. And it looks like we'll finally squeeze out a dry day on Friday with a high right around 73. I'm Stern Team 8 meteorologist Matt Kirkwood, tracking Southwest Michigan's weather.
6: It's 60 under cloudy skies at WKZO. Of course, we had a brief shower and thunderstorm move through the Kalamazoo, Portage area, moved on through Battle Creek, now headed toward I-69 in areas east. There's some more showers off the Lake Michigan shoreline behind it. Remains to be seen what direction they will take, but for now, we're settling down from the storm and doing pretty well on the roads now. We had some slowdowns while that storm moved through, but right now things are settling down a bit for the morning commute, winding down in downtown Kalamazoo with no major problems to report, and our highways are picking up speed once again and moving well through the Kalamazoo, Portage, Battle Creek area. No other incidents have been reported so far. So that's an update on weather and traffic for this Tuesday morning.
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6: With Ken Lanfear, the 15th of September, 2026. Moving right through this final full week of summer, headed toward the last weekend of the season, which, by the way, is Fall Bike Celebration Weekend. There are bike tours coming up. We've got things for the kids, including getting their helmets fitted properly, tuning up their bikes. Talked yesterday about the Farmers Market Cycle In event to help kick it off on Friday. And the topic of our discussion this morning, the Vicksburg Historic Village, with some guided tours available in Vicksburg as part of the Fall Bike Celebration. Charlie Church is Vice President of the Vicksburg Historical Society and Historical Village, and he is with us this morning to talk about the tours here on WKZO. Charlie, good morning.
8: Good morning, Ken.
6: Thanks so much for joining us. Good to speak with you again. Fall celebration of biking here in our area coming up this weekend, and tours of the Vicksburg Historical Society and Historic Village. Tell us a little bit about this area. What's it like?
8: Well, we've got a mix of relocated buildings from the area going back to the 1860s. We've got also some replicas of buildings. It's a little village unto itself, you know, kind of modeled after the turn of the, you know, the into the 20th century. We've got a lot of artifacts, a lot of educational opportunities, and a lot of opportunities for fun.
6: Well, we've talked a bit about this in the past, and it's just really impressive how the village of Vicksburg has preserved a lot of its history, and it's reflected in the historic village that you mentioned, and in other areas as well. Some of the buildings have been preserved around Vicksburg. It's quite impressive.
8: Yes, we're very fortunate to have this community that really values that preservation, and you know, it's a very unique situation. So we definitely enjoy having the fall.

0: bike celebration here and being entwined with that.
1: Our guest, Charlie Church from the Vicksburg Historical Society and Historic Village with us on WKZO. Now, on Friday and Saturday, as part of the Fall Bike Celebration, there'll be guided historic village tours. Tell us about these. How will this work for those who want to attend?
0: Yes. So we're still in our open hours. So we're open Friday, Saturday, and Sunday, 11 to 5 p.m. And so our museum administrator and curator will be available at the depot, which is a 1904 building, a very unique building or Union Depot. It's actually on the National Register of Historic Places. And basically at any time between 11 and 5, folks who are enjoying the Fall Bike Celebration can stop in and get a guided tour. If they prefer to, go themselves, we have a lot of informational signs with QR codes and whatnot that people can look at the buildings and the artifacts and get a sense of what life was like back then.
1: Charlie, are you open all year round or just to certain times of the year at the Historical Village?
0: So the summer is our sort of open season. We are open year round, but year round in the winter months we do go down to one day. It's typically on Saturday, 11 to 5. But from the summer, from June until end of September into October, we're open 3 days a week, Friday, Saturday, and Sunday, 11 to 5.
1: So take advantage of the opportunity to take a guided tour of the Vicksburg Historic Village. The tours take place on Friday and Saturday as part of Fall Bike Celebration Weekend in Vicksburg and the surrounding areas. You can learn about all of the events that are taking place this weekend by visiting the website fallbikecelebration.org. And just a reminder to drivers that there are going to be a lot of people out on their bikes in that area this weekend. And we are kind of winding down the biking season here, so a lot of people are trying to get that last ride or two in. So drivers, be extra careful to watch out for and slow down to give bicyclists and a little extra room, especially with darkness settling in a little earlier in the evening these days. And bicyclists, make sure you're easy to be seen. Use your lights all day long if possible, but especially at dusk, dawn, and at night. So the Fall Bike Celebration, the 8th Fall Bike Celebration Weekend coming up Friday, Saturday, and Sunday in Vicksburg and the surrounding areas. We've been speaking with Charlie Church, Vice President of the Vicksburg Historical Society and Historic Village on WKZO this morning. Charlie, thanks so much. Have a great weekend.
0: Thank you. You too, Ken.
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6: A liquid candy, popular with kids, is being recalled over a possible choking hazard. The Consumer Product Safety Commission says the Ricky Joy Company is recalling more than 2.3 million bottles of Ricky Joy Sour Crush rolling liquid candy bottles. The CPSC says the dispensing ball on the bottles can detach, possibly causing a serious injury or even death from choking. The commission says consumers should stop using those candy bottles immediately and contact the Ricky Joy Company for a refund. House Call for Health, Elisa Brady. Fox News.
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8: I'm Beth Fisher. High waves will shut down the car ferry between Ludington and Wisconsin. The SS Badger is canceling both of the Lake Michigan crossings for today because of waves that are projected to be as high as 21 feet. The gale force winds will create waves between 12 and 16 feet. Registered nurses at Trinity Chelsea Hospital are celebrating after their vote to form their union with the Michigan Nurses Association has been certified. Now that certification's been finalized, hospital leadership is legally required to negotiate a collective bargaining agreement with the 330 nurses. Michigan Medicine is one of the best hospitals in the country. That's according to a new U.S. News and World Report assessment. The University of Michigan Health Ann Arbor campus is named the best hospital in Michigan and ranks 38th in cancer treatment. C.S. Mott Children's Hospital has also again been named the number one children's hospital in Michigan. I'm Beth Fisher for the Michigan News Network.
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10: Mostly cloudy conditions today, increasing humidity with a chance of a shower or thunderstorm. High temperature up around 78. Tonight, mostly cloudy with a chance of showers. Low temperature right around 60. For Wednesday and Thursday, we'll maintain a chance of showers and thunderstorms. High Wednesday 72, 75 on Thursday. And it looks like we'll finally squeeze out a dry day on Friday with a high right around 73. I'm Stern Team Meteorologist Matt Kirkwood, tracking southwest Michigan's weather.
1: Cloudy skies settling down from a brief stormy part of our morning and 61 degrees now at WKZO. This line of showers and storms that moved through the Kalamazoo and Battle Creek areas moved off to the east. There's more precipitation off to the north and a few showers still hanging out over Lake Michigan that may impact the area a little bit later on. Traveling around the area, be alert. There might be a few tree limbs down here and there. We had some wind gusts over 40 miles an hour when that storm moved through, but we have no reports of any problems in that area or any crashes to report on our area roadways. We're moving pretty well as we wind down a busy Tuesday morning commute. And that's an update on WKZO weather and traffic. And the Tigers will be in Toronto for game two of their three-game series tonight after coming from behind to pull one out of the fire and make it five wins in a row last night as they beat the Blue Jays by a final of 6-5. Big hit in a four-run seventh inning. It was a two-run double by Max Clark. And Kenley Jansen earned his 20th save after the Tigers seized the late lead, and he put it in the win column for Detroit. So Detroit now 4.5 games back of the final American League wild card spot and 6 back of the first place White Sox. Drew Anderson, the scheduled starter for the Tigers in game 2 of the series tonight. Week number one of the NFL season wrapping up last night in Kansas City. Patrick Mahomes back at the helm after injury, surgery over the summer. And he led the Kansas City Chiefs to a 31-10 rout over the Denver Broncos in their AFC West showdown last night in Kansas City. 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
1: WKZO checking in on the business world. Wall Street opening with stocks lower this morning. Rising treasury yields and high oil prices remain in focus as the Federal Reserve kicks off a two-day policy meeting. Many analysts feel the Fed is likely to raise interest rates for the first time under Chairman Kevin Warsh. Here are the numbers in this opening half hour of trading. The Dow is down 309.89 at 52.111. S&P 500's off 12.16. And the NASDAQ down 58 points in the opening half hour of today's trading session. Well, it's the nightmare come to life for those who have opposed data centers. Thousands of gallons of diesel fuel has leaked from a New Jersey data center into a nearby river.
20: The spill in Secaucus last week is being blamed on a computer glitch, according to the city's mayor. On Friday, more than 5,000 gallons of diesel fuel leaked from a storage tank at Equinix Data Center, but it's not clear how much made it into Anderson Creek, a tributary of the Hackensack River. The New Jersey Department of Environmental Protection says it has been contained and that no impacts to wildlife have been reported. They say there are no drinking water intakes in that area. Cleanup is expected to take several days. Equinix says when it discovered the leak, local, state, and federal officials were contacted. The company says it is investigating to determine the cause and prevent it from happening in the future. In New York, Tanya J. Powers, Fox News.
1: 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Kirkland Signature Full Synthetic Motor Oil now costs about $58 for a two-pack. That's up from around $30 last year, and purchases are limited to two boxes a week. Costco is also limiting sales of Mobile One Full Synthetic Oil to 5 6-packs per membership. Experts say the changes come as crude oil prices continue to surge. The market is down and Wall Street is reeling from the price of oil and the Treasury yield breaching the 5% mark once again. Dow is down 322.27. S&P and NASDAQ are off as well. And that's the latest from the business desk. And I'm Ken Lanphier, wrapping up our get-together for this Tuesday, the 15th of September. Make it a big day. Back with you first thing tomorrow morning at 6.
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0: I'm Dave Anthony, Fox News.
2: This has been the most prolific run of crime reduction in the United States history with the help of our great partners since the beginning of the Trump administration.
0: And Director Kash Patel just told a Judiciary Committee hearing a 90% increase in the arrests of violent criminals, an increase in fentanyl drug seizures, and...
2: This FBI has found and located more children than any FBI in the history of this country. We have arrested 5,072 child predators and human traffickers. That's up 13%.
0: But Democrats remain critical.
3: Mr. Patel is the least qualified and most partisan FBI director in our nation's history.
0: Judiciary Ranking Committee member Dick Durbin.
3: The Bureau has been reshaped as a political weapon against President Trump's political enemies and a shield to protect the president and his MAGA loyalist.
0: A Pennsylvania man's jailed without bail facing terror charges. Jonathan Kramer arrested over the weekend, accused of plotting an attack in support of ISIS. There's new information today on Thomas Crooks, the gunman in the Trump assassination attempt at a 2024 Pennsylvania campaign rally.
4: Senator Chuck Grassley's team, he's the Senate Judiciary Chairman, is learning that Crooks had packages of guns delivered to him under the pseudonym of Bob Dole. Now, Fox News is told more than 2 years later, family members were still surprised by his actions, and we are told that they are still no closer to finding an official motive in that case.
0: Fox's David Spun. President Trump has just reacted to the Supreme Court blocking his executive order aimed at restricting mail-in voting, which the president called on True Social a disaster, totally corrupt and out of control, claiming the Supreme Court let our country down. The president's also continuing to push back on a push for more artificial intelligence regulations, telling y'all in podcast fears of AI threatening humanity.
5: We're not going to let that happen. It's a hoax.
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6: 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Heroes like U.S. Army Sergeant William Bernard McKenna, exposed to burn pits. McKenna later died from T-cell lymphoma, leaving his wife, Dina, and two daughters. Tunnel to Towers honored Sergeant McKenna. 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
0: There is more selling this morning on Wall Street. The Dow is down 370 points. The Nasdaq's dropping 71. The S&P 500 losing 16 points after the yield on 10-year Treasury bonds hit a 19-year high. Oil prices up more than 1%. WTI back around $103 a barrel. At the gas pump, regular up another penny. AAA's national average for regular $4.32 a gallon. Diesel has also risen to a record high $6.26. 36 higher cents higher than just a week ago. This is the Federal Reserve starts a two-day meeting to assess the economy and those prices, considering an interest rate hike tomorrow.
20: Fed Chair Kevin Warsh is not a fan of giving any guidance about the likely path of interest rates, but elevated inflation and oil prices and his own emphasis on the need to deliver price stability appears to signal that a rate hike is coming.
0: Fox's Hillary Barsky, they handed out trophies last night for TV's top shows.
28: Widow's Bay dominated the 78th annual Emmy Awards, winning 14 trophies, including Best Comedy Series. Star Matthew Rhys made history as the first actor to win all three lead acting categories, taking comedy actor for the show and limited series actor for Netflix's The Beast in Me. The Pitt won 7, including Best Drama Series, and Jean Smart made history too, becoming the first woman to win an Emmy for every season of a show with her 5th Hacks Trophy.
29: What a ride! This is Pitt!
28: That clip courtesy of the Television Academy and NBC. The night also brought Taylor Swift and her cat into a surprise Law and Order bit with host Mariska Hargitay. Michael J. Fox accepted the Bob Hope Humanitarian Award. And there was a musical tribute to the late Dolly Parton. Michelle Polino, Fox News.
0: On Monday Night Football,
30: Mahomes able to break one tackle. He's in!
0: Patrick Mahomes ran for that score and threw two TD passes, leading the Kansas City Chiefs to a 31-10 win over the Denver Broncos on ESPN. I'm Dave Anthony, and this is Fox News.
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9: People who live in the second and third floor apartments at Titan Lofts in Hastings are back home after they've been evacuated since Thursday. That was when a resident had ricin. The Barry Eaton District Health Department says the area of concern is on the first floor where that resident was. Spokeswoman Emily Smell says it's not known yet when first floor residents will be able to return.

0: Because every apartment has its own HVAC, so there was no concern that the upper floors are contaminated. Corwell Health and the Health Department are also not commenting on the person's condition, who was hospitalized after being exposed to ricin. Governor Whitmer is in South Korea, leading an investment mission. He says her administration will continue to go anywhere and work with anyone to bring more jobs, more investment, and more opportunity back to the state of Michigan. That's the latest from the WKZO Newsroom. I'm Michael Arney. 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
1: Mostly cloudy conditions today, increasing humidity with a chance of a shower or thunderstorm. High temperature up around 78. Tonight, mostly cloudy with a chance of showers. Low temperature right around 60. For Wednesday and Thursday, we'll maintain a chance of showers and thunderstorms. High Wednesday 72, 75 on Thursday. And it looks like we'll finally squeeze out a dry day on Friday with a high right around 73. I'm Stern 2-8 meteorologist Matt Kirkwood, tracking southwest Michigan's weather.
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3: 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Here's Michigan's Michael Patrick Shields.
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8: Good morning, world.
9: What is the road that you're following? Or are you going where the road takes you? Are you steering or being steered? I guess it maybe depends on the moment, the day, the hour. Sometimes you feel like the captain of the ship, and sometimes you feel like you're bailing out water. And it's a funny thing because you can start to feel like the captain and then you can say, something's going to happen. This is going too good. And then sometimes it'll be terrible and you'll say, this can't go on forever. Yea, though I walk through the valley of the shadow of death, I shall fear no evil. And if you're going through hell, keep on walking, right? As the song says, it's Michael Patrick Shields, just sort of, musing a little bit this morning about our life and where it goes and what it is and all of that, because that's what we do on the radio, on 13 radio stations. And so, right, let's get after it then. Politics is our family business in Medias Tot Virtus. The truth is in the middle. We take the work seriously, but we don't take ourselves seriously. We take our lives seriously, so we try to leave out the boring parts. La pace sia con tutti voi. Today, what kind of day will it be for you? Let's begin thinking like this.
10: 60 seconds of positive brainwashing. People love you. People love you. The right people, they love being around you. The right people come to you at the right time. The right people always come to you at the right time. The right people always come to you at the right time. You choose people that are genuinely kind to you. You choose people that are genuinely kind to you. You choose people that are genuinely kind to you. You choose people that are genuinely kind to you. You get along with people that you align with. You get along with people that you align with. You get along with people that you align with. Your people are generous to you. Your people are generous to you. Your people are generous to you. Love comes to you easily. Love comes to you easily. Love comes to you so easily.
9: Thank you. Now you might say, is that AI? And I might say to you, what is AI? And I might ask Kamala Harris, the former vice president, former U.S. senator, former Attorney General of California, presidential candidate, and maybe presidential candidate again. What's AI?
8: AI is kind of a fancy thing. It's, first of all, it's two letters. It means artificial intelligence. But ultimately what it is it's about machine learning. And so the machine is taught. And part of the issue here is what information is going into the machine that will then determine, and we can predict then, if we think about what information is going in, what then will be produced in terms of decisions and opinions that may be made through that process.
9: Thank God we finally found an expert.
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9: 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He gives us information that can save us money all the time. And in this little ditty, this little clip here, listen closely because money is ready for you.
12: Okay, so the story is that rates are rising, and the 10-year Treasury, which guides rates, is at the highest point basically since 2007. So where's the opportunity? 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
9: 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Thank you very much, Mr. David Hall. We've been talking a lot about Ireland lately. The Walker Cup was at Lahinch, and then the Irish Open was at Doonbeg, and I forgot that the Ryder Cup is coming up. I don't want to say the name of the place, but it's very near those two places. It's a very fancy resort, not too far from Tralee. And the Ryder Cup, of course, is the sort of professional version of the Walker Cup. And so we will always cover that, always cover golf and cover things Irish, because we love it. And we've broadcast from Ireland many times on St. Patrick's Day, and it's Michael Patrick Shields, a member of the Michigan Irish American Hall of Fame, which took place at the Michigan Irish Music Festival in Muskegon, where we're heard on the radio on WKBZ. We're also on WBRN in Big Rapids and in Benton Harbor, St. Joe, and the Great Southwest, WSJM. 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

0: 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And you can learn more at bcbsm.com. Okay. Apple TV won the most Emmys for the first time last night, including 14 for the horror comedy The Pitt. That won Best Drama, by the way. That's what that was for the second year in a row. Have you seen that? That's one of those emergency room kind of shows. And the horror that we're talking about is kind of a comedy. And it stars Matthew Reese. Widow's Bay. Have you seen that on Apple TV? It's kind of set in a New England town, and it starts out being, well, and kind of a quirky comedy, and then it becomes a horror show. It's different, something very, very different. Jean Smart and Allison Janney, some names that you know, have won again. In fact, they entered the record books with the Emmy Awards last night. Let's see. Do you watch a lot of TV still? You watch all that sort of thing. Outstanding drama series, The Pitt. That's the second win in that category. Outstanding comedy series, Widow's Bay, that I mentioned. Outstanding limited or anthology series. This was HBO. DTF St. Louis. A dark comedy also. Oh, dear. The outstanding variety series went to The Late Show with Stephen Colbert. Awarded as a capstone following its final run. And goodbye, Stephen Colbert. He had to get one more bit of sunshine thrown at him after all that political talk his show turned into. Matthew Reese, I mentioned, was lead actor in a comedy. He's getting a lot of work lately and very dramatic pieces of work, too. Jean Smart, Hacks, one of the series that I appeared in as a background actor, sitting in an emergency room with oxygen on next to a television, while Jean Smart was also in the same emergency waiting room sitting across from me, and her co-star came up and changed the channel on the TV while I was sitting there. Acting! And that Noah Wiley is, of course, this lead actor in a drama for The Pitt. So, but that's what went on last night at the Emmy Awards. Rhea Seehorn, I did meet her too. For what it's worth, and she was very friendly and extremely down to earth. This was at the Four Seasons in Beverly Hills a couple months ago during award season, when it was the last award season. She's in Pluribus and very, very friendly. Congratulations, lead actress in a drama. The first time you would have probably seen her was on Better Call Saul. She was Saul Goodman's girlfriend there. Jimmy McGill's what he started at, and then he became Saul Goodman when he was marketing himself. Now, that Matthew Reese I mentioned, who's getting a lot of work, limited actor in a series or movie, he won the award for The Beast and Me. Did you see that one? That's one of those limited series. And I like that. I like to know I'm only in for 7 episodes or whatever it might be, as opposed to 7 seasons, where it just goes on and on and on. I like to know, okay, this whole story arc is going to be done 7, 8, 6 episodes, whatever it could be. Like, I've been watching The Morning Show on Apple TV lately. I'm late to the party on that. But I think it has become, after I don't know how many episodes, sort of soap opera-like. Everybody ends up sleeping with everybody. It's like a round-robin Big Ten football season. Sooner or later, everybody's going to get to everybody. Sally Field. She won lead actress in a limited series and movie for something called Remarkably Bright Creatures. Sally Field. I wonder if when she got up on stage, she said, "You like me. This proves that you like me. You really like me," which she did all those years ago quite famously at the Academy Awards. Supporting actor in a comedy, Stephen Root, who's also in Widow's Bay, which is a curious show. I tried to watch it. I watched about 3 episodes. When it got too into the supernatural, I said, okay, that's enough for me. But supporting actress in a comedy, same show, Cato Flynn for Widow's Bay. Do you watch Task? I don't know what that is. Supporting actor in a drama, Tom Pelfrey is the winner. And then Allison Janney, we mentioned. I did watch The Diplomat, all of that. And I think they're still making them, actually. Allison Janney, we would have seen her for the first time on The West Wing. She played CJ. Remember that show about the White House? If you're into politics, you probably saw it. She was C.J. Craig. She was the press secretary. But now she is tied for the most all-time acting Emmy wins with 8 of them. Alice and Janney. We met that guy from West Wing. He came through our studio in Lansing. He was campaigning for something or other. He was part of that show. His name escapes me at the moment, but the name of David Harbour doesn't. He's best supporting actor in a limited series or movie for DTF St. Louis. And also Linda Cardellini is, too, best supporting actress. And I have not seen that series. I don't have time to watch it. I don't know who has time to watch all these things, to tell you the truth. And Roop Raj, the guy on Fox 2 in Detroit on TV there. Well, he has one podium that won't be taken, and it'll be Mike Rogers not taking it, the U.S. Senate candidate, Republican nominee. Roop Raj set up a microphone 40 days ago and said, how about a debate against Abdul Al-Sayed on TV, 7 o'clock? So they're going to leave an empty chair for Mike Rogers, since he's not there, to throw their little hissy fit that he decided not to participate in their debate. And Roop Raj says, more than 40 days ago, we gave him a notice to appear, and we'll welcome him if he shows up. We want a debate with both of them. But, you know, what makes Roop Raj able to summon candidates for a debate just because he wants a TV show and then put an empty chair when someone doesn't show up? It seems a little bit of hubris there. And in my opinion, nobody has to come kiss the ring of Roop Raj on Fox TV in Detroit just because they say so, do they? No, especially not in this modern age. It's MPS through the AT&T microphones.
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0: Mike Cox, he was Attorney General and candidate for governor. What do you make of the race right now and the current polling that you're seeing, and what kind of campaign is John James running?
4: The poll we saw last week, down by 4 points. That's a good spot to be for Republicans. I don't know what it is, but Republicans are always late closers. The big thing is John is just going to have to keep pounding every day and raise money.
0: Mission Point Resort on Mackinac Island is a very good place to be. In fact, if you watch that Widow's Bay show, the place is kind of like Mackinac Island. It's a resort town. It's along the sea, kind of like Mackinac Island. Mackinac Island's a little bit haunted too, isn't it? Anyway, lift your spirits if you go to Mission Point Resort there. And if you do, well, you can go all the way up till Halloween. They're waiting for you. And in the Straits of Mackinac, the Line 5 pipelines have been operating just as long as the Mackinac Bridge, built by the same company, in fact, all those years ago, more than 60 years ago. But they're going to build the Great Lakes Tunnel to permanently encase the Line 5 pipelines 200 feet below in the bedrock. And they got the review approval from the Army Corps of Engineers. I asked Ryan Duffy from Enbridge Energy why there was some criticism that the Army Corps review was rushed. People say the Trump administration is pushing for energy projects. And I said, what is your response to the idea that something that took years, some people say, was rushed?
5: I don't think it makes sense in any way to call this rushed. I just don't see how you could say it's rushed. You know, we applied for the state and federal permit back in April 2020, and then the Army Corps announced back in June 2021 that it would do this full environmental impact statement. So it's been a more than six-year federal review, and not something that just happened overnight. I mean, to put that in perspective, federal agencies usually do these environmental impact statements in a lot less time. Congress actually set a two-year target for completing one. And this one took more than 6 years. So that tells you the Corps took the time, worked through the details. And for the Corps, again, this is the highest level of federal environmental review for a project. And our project team completed more than 40,000 hours of work in the field on cultural and environmental survey work to support that review process. So the Corps also said publicly it was a carefully weighted decision, the culmination of a thorough process, a lot of input. So that's really exactly the kind of record you would expect and really want for a big project like this in a place as important as the Strait.
0: Ryan Duffy, Enbridge Energy on the Great Lakes Tunnel. It's Michael Patrick Shields all across the Great Lakes and beyond.
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7: Abbott Laboratories has agreed to pay $385 billion in a settlement over contamination in its baby formula factory in Sturgis. The factory is the largest producer of baby formula in the U.S. It was shut down for several months in 2022. The closure led to baby formula shortages. Abbott closed the facility from February until June that year to address what former U.S. Food and Drug Administration Director Dr. Robert Califf said were shocking conditions. Officials in Michigan very happy with U.S. Supreme Court's decision, leaving a primary injunction in place, preventing U.S. Postal Service rule over mail-in ballots from taking effect. States would have had to enroll every voter eligible to vote by mail with the USPS and also would set new design requirements for ballot envelopes. Attorney General Dana Nessel says Michigan has been leading the fight to protect the right to vote. In the WKZO Newsroom, I'm Michael Arney.
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8: I'm Beth Fisher. Gas prices jump 11 cents overnight to a statewide average of $4.43 a gallon. Rising gas prices are not only shifting where people drive, but the kind of car they want to use. A recent HERE Technologies and SBD Automotive survey revealed that over half of car buyers have an increased interest in purchasing an electric vehicle with elevated prices at the pump. That's along with over three quarters of current EV owners saying they would buy another. This renewed customer interest comes at a time when the sales of EVs in the U.S. are down roughly 30% year over year. Another Oakland County community cracks down on e-bikes. Bloomfield Township banned electric bikes and scooters on sidewalks and township property for the next 6 months for anyone under the age of 16. This after a crash on Telegraph involving two 13-year-olds that were hit while riding e-bikes. They'll use the next 6 months to establish rules. I'm Beth Fisher for the Michigan News Network.
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11: Mostly cloudy conditions today, increasing humidity with a chance of a shower or thunderstorm. High temperature up around 78. Tonight, mostly cloudy with a chance of showers. Low temperature right around 60. For Wednesday and Thursday, we'll maintain a chance of showers and thunderstorms. High Wednesday 72, 75 on Thursday. And it looks like we'll finally squeeze out a dry day on Friday with a high right around 73. I'm Stern Teammate Meteorologist Matt Kirkwood, tracking southwest Michigan's weather.
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14: It's not that easy being green. Having to spend each day the color of the leaves. When I think it could be nicer being red or yellow or gold or something much more colorful like that.
1: Well, we're going to get fall colors pretty soon, but we're also 6 months till St. Patrick's Day.
14: It's not easy being green.
1: We like to wear the green, and the Michigan Irish Music Festival is this weekend in Muskegon. People come from around the world to perform at that event. When I say around the world, I mean Ireland, the Emerald Isle. And people come from around the Midwest, around the country to enjoy the entertainment there. And so enjoy that, please. I did for many years and was inducted into the Michigan Irish American Hall of Fame at that very special event. I still can't believe it. And it was quite a day because I was inducted in the same small class with Governor James Blanchard. So we wish him a very happy St. Patrick's Day. We also noticed big focus on Ireland because of all the golf events that have been held there in the last 3 weeks. The Ryder Cup, the Walker Cup, and the Irish Open. And oh, by the way, since the Irish Open was held on a golf course that is now owned by Donald Trump, he decided to show up. And

0: Well, I don't want to cause any problems, but I will tell you, I'd love to see it unified. I have friends on both sides, great people. They're Irish people. How can they be bad, right? I'd love to see it unified. I think it would be a great feather in everybody's cap if that happened. It's going to happen eventually. You know what? When I look at it, it's going to happen eventually. It will happen now. We're talking about it, and you got the right man over here to get it moving. But I think it would be a fantastic thing. Now the UK will have something to say about it, obviously. But I think it would be a great thing. I mean, how can it be bad?
1: Well, Professor Peter Trombor, he was sort of riffing there, I think, a little bit, and maybe even caught off guard by the question, but you're not. You're the chair of political science at Oakland University in Rochester, Michigan. You deal in international relations, and you're a terrorism expert. And so when the president was musing about, you know, how can it be bad and that kind of thing, and the UK will have something to say about it, and speaking in those sorts of terms, I mean, how would you answer those questions that the president raised?
2: Well, good morning. It's interesting, right? I don't know that the president actually understood in the moment that he was putting his foot into a noose in some ways. You know, the position of the United States since the Good Friday Agreement was signed back in 98 is that we are neutral on the question. Officially, we are neutral on the question of Irish reunification, despite the fact that there's long been, you know, certainly some public sentiment in favor of Irish unification in the United States, especially among Irish Americans. You know, that said, I don't think the president was expecting the question, and I think the consequence of that is he actually said what he thought, even though what he thought isn't really in line with American policy. You know, that said, he's absolutely, the British have something to say about it. The conditions under which there can be a referendum on the reunification of Ireland depend upon the British agreeing to allow it. And under the terms of the Good Friday Agreement, they would authorize a referendum if they think there is sufficient public support both in Northern Ireland and in the Republic to allow for it. And it was just announced, I think, a week or so ago, the British announced that they did not believe those conditions existed, and so there is no prospect anytime soon for a unification referendum. So, yes, this is a very sticky diplomatic issue that the president stuck his foot into.
1: I want to come back to that referendum idea in just a minute, but he did seem to recognize about sticking his foot in a noose a little bit later when he responded and remembered what he was just asked at Phoenix Park and told the crowd this.
0: He asked me a question. What do you think about unification of Northern Ireland and Ireland? I said, oh, that's a nice question. I gave a nice answer, I think. We'll read about it tomorrow. You know? That's one of those questions where no matter what you say, no matter how well you say it, there's no good answer, right? There are about four or five. I could tell you some other ones, but I'm not going to get you started. But that was one of the questions. But I actually said it would be, I think, a very cool thing, to be honest with you. I think it would be cool. And as if the room clears out, they say, let's get the hell out of here. I don't like this guy. I liked him a lot 10 minutes ago. I don't like him.
1: What would have been a good answer?
2: I think a good answer would have been that regardless of what I think personally, if I were the president, you know, like regardless of what I think, the Good Friday Agreement contains the conditions under which reunification can occur, and it's up to the people of Ireland to decide. And I think that would be the smart and safe answer. But, you know, again, the president just kind of, you know, speaks off the cuff, and especially when he's taken off guard by a question, he just says what he thinks. And I don't think there's any, you know, some of my Irish friends think there's like, you know, three-dimensional chess going on here, that the president is trying to court Irish-American voters for the midterms, or that the president is trying to tweak the British because of the recent positions that they've taken on Israel and the boycotting of Israeli goods from the West Bank. So I don't think any of that's true. I don't think the president is, frankly, that strategic a thinker. He's cunning and he's smart in his way, but he doesn't really plan that way. So, you know, despite the fact that my Irish friends think there's a lot going on under the surface, I think he just spoke from his gut.
1: Well, yeah.

0: You know, and he'd have to be a really good actor, too, because the way that he plays it off is so sort of casual, loosey-goosey, and he joked about the Irish even further to your Irish friends in this clip.
1: Let me tell you, you are some of the most vicious bastards I've ever done business. But when you want to be nice, there's nobody nicer, okay? And I just want to thank you. It's an honor to be here. I'm going to actually go now to Dunbeck, and I'll see, you know, Shane is leading, and Rory's doing well. And you have about seven Irish golfers that are looking pretty good for the hunt, so we'll take a look, but it'll be very exciting. And it's an honor to be here, and Mr. Ambassador and Lynn, have a good time. Enjoy yourselves. Thank you very much. Thank you, everybody. Thank you.
0: And when he was at Dunbeg, he lifted the tariffs on Irish whiskey, and the crowd went wild. It seems weird. It's like some hocus-pocus thing, like he can just snap his fingers and do that.
2: Well, with the tariffs, yeah, actually. And that's been part of the problem, right, is that the we've really sort of circumvented the real sort of institutional process by which tariffs are imposed or not. It should typically should come from Congress. There are some mechanisms under which the president can do it without congressional approval, and that's what we're working with. So, yes, he can do that. I think what we're seeing, what we saw with this visit, Trump to Ireland, is Trump falling back into entertainer mode. Yeah. And then, you know, sort of forgetting, I think, and I think he does this sometimes, especially when he's at, you know, like one of his golf courses. I think that he just sort of, you know, defaults back into that I'll just be the life of the party sort of guy and I can say what I want and people will laugh.
0: We'll continue with our life of the party, Professor Peter Trombor at Oakland University in Rochester, Michigan. In a flash, it's Michael Patrick Shields.
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0: The Irish Rockers, U2. Who can forget when they performed in Spartan Stadium all those years ago? Remember they were scheduled and they had to cancel and they came back a year later and did it? What show it was. Dr. Peter Trumbore, special interest in Northern Ireland. He's chair of the political science department at Oakland University and international relations and terrorism expert. We've been talking about the possible unification of Ireland, Northern Ireland, and the Irish Republic. And it's kind of funny because it's called Northern Ireland, but it is neither the northernmost part of the Emerald Isle, and it's technically not Ireland, part of the United Kingdom. And when you start throwing in phrases like the British Isles, you get all mixed up. So he's going to help straighten us out here on what was called the Troubles for many years, which, I don't know, it's still sort of sore for some people. And the president was there recently, so we're kind of having a look at it as we're 6 months till St. Patrick's Day. And on the weekend of the Muskegon Irish Music Festival, the Michigan Irish Music Festival there in Heritage Landing. Professor, you mentioned a referendum. Technically, the accord calls for the possibility of a referendum where the people could vote on unifying Northern Ireland with Ireland if there was an appetite for such, but there isn't now because there are loyalists to the crown, Protestants, and so-called Republicans, not to be confused with our Republicans, who are Catholics and who support the Republic of Ireland?
1: Right. So what the agreement calls for is a public referendum to be held both in the North and in the Republic of Ireland, and it has to achieve a majority of support in favor of unification, both jurisdictions, for it to happen. Now, there is a sizable loyalist population in Northern Ireland that is very opposed to Irish unification, and I think that is that has always been the sticking point. The question is, does that population still have a numerical majority? And that's what's in question. There is some sense that should a referendum be called in the North, that it would in fact pass, that there is sufficient now popular support in Northern Ireland itself for a successful unification referendum. And it is pretty assured that should that vote be held in the Republic, it would pass there as well. The problem is that would also likely bring about a return of violence in the North as those loyalist paramilitary groups lash out to try to prevent that from happening. And I think that has always been the fear, that should unification occur, it would unleash violence once again. And I think that that's the big sticking point.
0: Seems like it's often the fringe people that hold back any real progress in any sort of country, which is why I imagine... I mean, I'm trying to really get into the deep dive here, but why you see Palestinian flags so prevalent in Ireland and Northern Ireland?
1: I think part of that is this sort of the Republican movement in Ireland has long held a position of solidarity with what they consider to be other national liberation movements around the world, whether we're talking, you know, back in the 70s and 80s and into the 90s, an ideological alliance, at least with the Basques in Spain. There have been longstanding ties between the Palestinians and Irish republicanism. Back during the Troubles, there were connections between the Republican movement, the IRA, and revolutionary movements in Latin America, other revolutionary movements in the Middle East. So this is nothing new. The fact that continues, that sense of solidarity continues between Republicans in the North in particular, also the Irish in the South, is part of that, I think what they would say, a shared belief in anti-colonialism, anti-imperialism, and a shared commitment to national liberation for oppressed peoples. And that's just part of the founding sort of sensibility of both the Irish Republic and the Irish Republican movement in the North.
0: We haven't even brought up Quebec yet, but that's okay. I do have a sort of unrelated thing, and since you are at Oakland University, the chair of the political science department, there have been a number of posts of college students who've been celebrating something called the Kirkiversary, which is the anniversary of Charlie Kirk being murdered. And there are people who are finding these posts where college students are sort of celebrating 1 year later and making comical videos of pantomiming him getting shot and that sort of thing. There was one at Michigan State this week. There was one at EMU. And so people are saying this is they put their name out and they say that she's a junior at whatever college. Her father works at whatever corporation. She thinks it's funny to make fun of Charlie Kirk being murdered. And so they, I don't know what that's called online when you put someone's name out there and say, look what they did. But what do you make of that? And I don't know, I presume you haven't seen any of that at Oakland University, but what do you make, first, of the students reacting like that, and secondly, of their name being sort of forwarded for the rest of us to see?
1: Yeah, so, no, there hasn't been anything like that at OU that I'm aware of. I mean, I think regardless of what you think of Kirk's politics and certainly his rhetoric, I just think it's a pretty poor taste to mock anybody's death, especially a violent death. So, you know, I'm not crazy about that whole thing. So that's in poor taste. But then I think what you're talking about is called doxing, to then turn around and expose people, potentially putting them and their families in positions of jeopardy. I think that's also pretty bad. I think it's an indication of, in some ways, how toxic our politics has become. And I think that's unfortunate.
0: Would there be any recourse against the student, or should there be, by the university for posting something like that?
1: I mean, no, I don't think so. I mean, if we tried to punish every time, punish a college student every time they do or say something distasteful, we wouldn't have colleges and we wouldn't have college students. You know, I think that's what it is to be a dumb 20-year-old. It's frankly, you do a lot of dumb, tasteless things. We happen to live in an era where some of that just is going to follow you around for a while because you're doing dumb, tasteless things on the internet. But no, I think that the university should not be in the job of policing student speech in that regard.
0: Just, you know, we've only got 5 seconds, but I'd ask you if that would qualify as what's known as hate speech, which is it's complicated. But I salute you for helping us to understand. We're all your students, not only those enrolled at Oakland University, but on the radio, too. Thank
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0: Believe it or not, I'm still learning baseball terms, Tony Cuthbert, as the season gets close to the postseason. Immaculate inning.
8: Oh, yeah, that's a good one.
0: I never heard of that before.
8: So that is 9 strikes in a row to retire the side, if I have that correct.
0: And I'm told it's more rare than hitting for the cycle, more rare than maybe even a perfect game.
8: Yeah, because if you think about it, if you're a batter, I mean, you're up, you got 3 different guys that you're going to face if you're trying to accomplish this immaculate inning. All it takes is a foul ball, basically, and it destroys the whole thing, or maybe a tad outside.
0: Well, no, a foul ball would be a strike.
8: Well, that's true. I take it back then. But
0: yeah.
8: Can't you just throw a ball every once in a while? So,
0: well, what would be really fussy is if they knew an immaculate inning was in the works and you went up to bat as the third batter, let's say, and you said, I'm just going to take whatever comes to it, you know. But you take the risk then of actually just throwing a strike.
8: So what, I got to read up on this too. Would the immaculate inning still be intact if you have a batter at the plate with 2 strikes and then he fouls the ball off?
0: I think not, to your point. I think then, of course, it would be more than 9 strikes.
8: Okay.
0: It wouldn't be immaculate. There would be a smirch on it.
8: This is messy, but these happen in baseball. It was a Boston Red Sox pitcher that I think accomplished this a couple days ago or last night. So, yeah, we get rare things every once in a while in Major League Baseball. And the strange thing right now is the Tigers are hot. A little bit too late, though. They beat the Blue Jays last night 6-5 in Toronto as they opened up that series.
0: But they're not mathematically out, are they?
8: No, we are talking tragic number. I think that's around 8 for the Tigers. But they are 4.5 games back in the American League wild card. But they got to jump like 5 teams. That's the problem at this point in time. The Yankees.
0: Tragic number.
8: Yeah, the tragic number is where the Tigers are looking at right now. The
0: Not
8: Yankees.
0: The magic number.
8: No. We're far beyond that. The Yankees clinched the first wild card last night, so there's 1 spot left. Can the Tigers get there? If they were in position and they keep winning, they got a pile of bad teams to wrap up the season. So, I mean, anything is possible, I guess. The Dodgers are heading to the postseason. They beat the Reds 4-1 last night. Our former friend Tarek Skubal got the win. He struck out 9 over 7 scoreless innings, so L.A. clinched for the 14th straight season. The series continues today, and the Cubs beat the Braves 7-3 in Monday Night Football. Not real close. The Chiefs all over the Broncos 31-10, and that's brought to you by Dean Transportation.
0: It was reasonably close for a while, which makes, of course, the network happy. Happy you're on this network. It's Michael Patrick Shields through the AT&T microphones and on the great radio station you're listening to right now.
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11: Trump is angry at the Supreme Court. I'm Dave Anthony, Fox News, writing on Truth Social. They let the country down, blocking his executive order to restrict mail-in voting, which the president calls corrupt and out of control, claiming the ruling makes cheating by Democrats much easier to do.
12: The criticism of the high court follows a Monday night order blocking the Trump administration from implementing mail-in ballot restrictions ahead of the midterm elections. The president says it's another bad decision and a big loss for Republicans, accusing justices of not showing the courage necessary to save America.
11: That's Fox's Jared Halpert at the White House. The Treasury Secretary is testifying before Congress.
13: President Trump's economic turnaround is especially impressive given the severity of the situation he inherited from his predecessor when inflation soared to a 40-year high.
11: Scott Bessent said that after being interrupted numerous times.
14: Stop the fiction, Donkey!
11: by an anti-Iran war protester who would be removed after the top Democrat on the House Financial Services Committee, Maxine Waters, told Besant the Iran conflict has hurt the economy.
14: Americans know the truth because they feel it at the grocery store, the gas pump, in their wallets.
11: Cash Patel's at a Senate hearing, and Democrats are critical. Senator Dick Durbin calls him the most partisan FBI director in history.
15: To weaponize the FBI against president's opponents, Director Patel has overseen a purge of thousands of law enforcement officials.
11: But Patel is touting a successful crime crackdown with a 90% increase in the arrests of violent criminals and a record number of children saved.
16: This FBI has arrested 500% more predators online in this last 18 months than the prior 18 months before.
11: Director Patel also testifies the FBI thwarted four separate terror plots.
16: And just this past weekend, this FBI stopped another ISIS-inspired attack in Pittsburgh, arresting an individual before he's able to go out and kill innocent civilians.
11: Jonathan Kramer jailed without bail with a rifle, 190 rounds of ammo, and 30 knives found in the hotel room where he was arrested. America's listening to Fox News.
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11: Another ship's been attacked in the Strait of Hormuz, but the focus in the Iran conflict has shifted to Saudi Arabia, where a key oil pipeline has been damaged as Iran-backed Houthi militants keep up their attacks.
20: They are targeting Saudi energy infrastructure. They're also going to say that they are trying to block all Saudi oil tankers from reaching port, but their weapons are not entirely accurate, often homemade and highly mobile. They have wounded some civilians, damaged some houses.
11: That's Fox's Steve Harrigan in Tel Aviv. This as NATO is getting involved in the other conflict that President Trump is blaming for higher prices for diesel, which hit another record high this morning, the Russia-Ukraine war, and NATO is getting involved in that.
21: Italian NATO pilots have downed a drone that entered Lithuanian airspace overnight. Authorities believe it crossed into the country from neighboring Belarus, Russia's closest ally. Italy's defense minister says the drone most probably came from Russia. Alerts sounded across Lithuania's capital Vilnius early this morning, with residents being told via their phones to find a safe place. No comment on the incident from Moscow. Military drone incursions have become increasingly common across Eastern Europe.
11: That's Fox's Jonathan Savage, a Palestinian activist who the Trump administration tried to deport for leading anti-Israel protests. Mahmoud Khalil is suing Columbia University
22: over civil rights violations, saying not only did their requests for the school to address their harassment go unanswered, they claimed they were retaliated against when they reported it. Khalil was a grad student when he was detained by ICE at his Columbia University apartment in March of 2025. He was a legal permanent resident of the U.S. and not accused of a crime. Khalil spent 104 days at a Louisiana immigration jail and missed the birth of his first child before a New Jersey judge ordered his release.
11: That's Fox's Tanya J. Powers. On Wall Street, we're seeing a sell-off this morning. The Dow is down 539 points. The Nasdaq's dropping 183. I'm Dave Anthony, and this is Fox News.
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24: One man has died after a crash just before 4 p.m. Monday in Kalamazoo. Happened near the intersection of Portage Street and Howland Avenue. Kalamazoo Public Safety says he and a 48-year-old woman crashed their vehicles. She is in serious but stable condition. A 10-year-old girl is also hospitalized with minor injuries. Police have not said in which vehicle she was a passenger. No names have been released. The Grand Rapids Sports Hall of Fame has inducted its class of 2026. Ceremony was held Monday night at Van Andel Arena. Longtime Tri-Unity Christian head coach Mark Keeler, former MSU basketball star Drew Neitzel, NBA writer Siku Smith, Local golfer Stacy Snyder and Calvin University volleyball coach and associate athletic director Amber Waters were all inducted, along with the Kentwood Hockey and Skating Association. That's the latest from the WKZO Newsroom. I'm Michael Arney.
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0: Good afternoon, good evening, whenever you might be listening to this program. It's Michael Patrick Shields, radio stations across the state of Michigan and worldwide at MIBigShow.com. Politics is our family business in medias tot virtus. The truth is in the middle. And Roop Raj is griping on Fox because he wanted to have a debate with Democrat candidate Abdul Al-Sayed and Mike Rogers, and Mike Rogers has not confirmed. And he says, hey, I gave him 40 days to respond to this, and he didn't, and we're going to leave an empty chair for him and all that. I was kind of thinking there's a little bit of hubris there, but I'm going to check with Kyle Malin, the editor of MIRS News, MIRSnews.com, the real political voice in Michigan, and he's on our radio stage, our AT&T line, right this very moment. Welcome to the program.
5: Hey, thanks for the invite, Michael Patrick.
0: Who is Roop Raj to summon the candidates in this fashion and then be put off when one of them decides not to come?
5: You know, he did that in the Democratic primary, too. Remember, he invited Jocelyn Benson to show up with Chris Swanson for a Democratic debate, and she said no. And so he just had Chris Swanson on the air and an empty chair. So it looks like he's being consistent anyway.
0: But does he have the juice to summon them like that? I mean, or you know, what do you think?
5: Scheduling debates has gotten very difficult. You know, it used to be that there used to be a bit more coordination, and now the political candidates really have the power. Whoever the perceived frontrunner is has all the power to schedule whatever debates he or she wants to schedule. And the outlets have a very, they just don't have the influence that they used to. And I know Raj is trying to be a big player, and he's trying to get as many debates as humanly possible. The fact is that Benson has only agreed to two, and so that's how many we're going to have. You know, and it's the same thing on the U.S. Senate side. We've got Mike Rogers, who says that he's only going to do one or two, and so that's what we're going to have. And that's the way it is. And if folks didn't like the way that Raj Roop did the Republican debate, then they're not going to go with Roop Raj. And, you know, it's kind of, he's out of luck.
0: Do you think Mike Rogers wants to limit his exposure to Abdul Al-Sayed because of how, like, sort of lively and smooth he is?
5: Yeah, I'm not quite sure why he wants to limit his exposure. I mean, that's one theory. Another theory that I heard is that he's concerned about the fact that Abdul Al-Sayed is not a standard candidate in that, mm-hmm. You know, when he debated Alyssa Slotkin, he kind of knew where she was going to go, what her lines were going to be, and it turned out to be, I don't want to say a professional debate, but I mean it was one that you knew what was coming. Whereas Abdul Al-Sayed, you don't really know necessarily where he's coming. He's extremely quick on his feet. He's an unconventional candidate in that way, and he could zip you with a one-liner and get it on social media within 30 seconds, and that would be that. You know, I'm actually going to be moderating an event up in Traverse City next Monday,
4: and it's with the Chambers of Commerce is up there, Traverse Connect. And we invited both Abdul Al-Sayed and Mike Rogers to come up and talk to business leaders in northern Michigan to explain their vision for the state. And Abdul was a very quick yes, and we're still having trouble getting Mike Rogers to commit. And, you know, it's very similar to the debates here. He just does not want to be seen side by side with this guy.
0: And do you think that Roop Raj has a bias one way or another where Mike Rogers feels it would be two-on-one? No.
4: That's not it at all.
0: And your group is not a debate in Traverse City. It's a forum where they would each get to speak their piece, right?
4: Yeah, I mean, there is absolutely no partisanship at our event. I mean, we're just trying to get the business leaders in Traverse City exposure to what the issues are, what the candidates are saying, what their positions are on issues. As far as Roop Raj, too, I mean, Roop Raj is all just about trying to get the viewership. He's all just about getting viewers, and it's all about the show. It's not about advancing a political position at all. That's the thing with Roop. But he's a very unconventional debate moderator in that way. I mean, if you watch the Republican debate, you know, you had some people asking questions, and you're like, wait a minute, I know Andrea Blightley. I know Jamie Rowe.
0: That was weird.
4: I mean, it was a little weird. Yeah, I got to say, it was a little strange. And that might have just put some people off.
0: Yeah, it wandered into the territory of, is this a debate or is this a show? And
4: The whole world is a debate. Yeah, I mean, his show is kind of like that, too. You know, his public policy show is kind of like that. There's a little bit of shock element to it. And you know, it's fine, you know, if that's what you're interested in. But it's not a by-the-book kind of deal.
0: Do you think that candidates just sort of feel they can run it close to the vest like this now and with social media and commercials, run an air war and then maybe show up at the Michigan football game once in a while and just stay out of the fray and limit their messaging?
4: Yeah, you know, that is a strategy that some political candidates are using. But they're also looking at what are their strengths and playing toward their strengths. And Abdul Al-Sayed's strengths is talking to as many people as possible and just being able to talk and communicate. He's good in those group settings. He shares a message that resonates with people, and the fact that he's so engaging, he's so interesting to listen to, and that's his strength. So that's something he's going to play to. And Mike Rogers isn't as good as Abdul is at that. And so maybe that's what we're talking about more, is that social media gives candidates the ability to play more toward their strengths rather than doing kind of the conventional, the conventional checklist of things that you would normally do as a political candidate.
0: The funny thing is, you and I, you've been around long enough to remember when Mike Rogers was considered a master communicator with the media, very smooth and very communicative. And now, I guess he still is, but the bar is very different with someone like Abdul Al-Sayed.
4: Yeah, especially when you have so many Facebook followers and social media followers, and you're doing TikTok videos, dancing to Taylor Swift songs. I mean, it's just these candidates have become more personalities than they have political candidates who are talking positions. You know, it's more about the persona. Sometimes for some voters, it's more about the persona than it is about where they necessarily stand on issues.
0: And you know who they might just have to thank for that? Bill Clinton and his saxophone, and believe it or not, Donald Trump. We'll continue with Kyle Malin. Subscribe to MERS News. It's MIRSnews.com, and it's MPS through the AT&T microphones.
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0: 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We're lucky we have Kyle Malin's name and number, and we're lucky he's willing to stay on the line with us during an election season like this, because he's very, very busy publishing MIRS News, MIRSnews.com. We have figures, because of term limits, who come and go, and sometimes we remember them, and sometimes they walk off the stage, and sometimes they come back. Wonder, Kyle Malin, the fate of Garland Gilchrist and the arc of his story you write about in MERS News. I'm curious to hear what is next. Will he be elected? And what do you make of, if you take stock of Garland Gilchrist?
1: Well, I think he probably will get elected Secretary of State next. You know, it's really interesting to kind of watch his trajectory, because he was a gubernatorial candidate just, you know, 12 months ago, and he was able to raise some money. I mean, he was mounting a fairly credible campaign. He was kind of taking a more liberal lane as he was trying to run against Joslyn Benson and get traction. But he just didn't have the same hustle she did. It seemed like she was able to outmaneuver him at every step, and was able to make herself look like the heir apparent. You know, I've heard it said that Joslyn Benson is the luckiest politician in the state of Michigan, but she's actually extremely hardworking behind the scenes, and eliminates primary opposition before it ever gets to her having to beat them one-on-one. That's what she did for Secretary of State back in 2010. I mean, nobody had heard of Joslyn Benson before. I mean, she wasn't anybody on anybody's radar. She'd never run for anything. But she was just able to clear the field behind the scenes, and that's what she did to Garland Gilchrist. So it put him in a position in January where he had to change gears and run for Secretary of State, even though there were already three, four candidates in the race at that time. And he got the union support. He got the support of the establishment. And you know, when he had initially said, no, I don't want Secretary of State, he ended up saying, no, actually, I do. I think that would be great. You know, he ran for Wayne County Clerk, about 8-10 years ago. So it's not like he hasn't had interest in elections issues before. He certainly has. And I think the Democratic Attorney General candidate, Ellie Savitt, have the benefit of running with a blue wave behind them. And, traditionally these races, it doesn't really matter what the issues are. It's just what's the momentum behind you, whether it's Republican or Democrat. That's what it's been lately. They have not been standalone races where people individually pay attention to them. So he's riding that wave right now, and is probably going to be successful being our next Secretary of State.
0: Kyle Malin is the editor of MIRS News, MIRSnews.com. And if you're in business or politics, you subscribe. And if you don't, you probably should. I'm curious, you know, everybody that runs for the state legislature puts in a lot of effort, a lot of fundraising, et cetera, and so forth. And then when they get there, they don't seem to want to show up. Is that fair to say?
1: You know what I have noticed, Michael Patrick, is that the number of show horses has eclipsed the number of workhorses in the state legislature. And I don't know if it's because the salary hasn't really risen and is commensurate with the amount of work necessary to put in, like a professional effort, or what it is. But the amount of work that's getting done in Lansing has dropped precipitously. And now we've got a situation where the lieutenant governor doesn't even show up to work anymore. You know, the lieutenant governor, when I started, was holding the gavel nearly every session, whether it was Posthumus or John Cherry, and then moved to Brian Calley. They were always there. And Garland Gilchrist was there too when he started out. But in this second term, he has faded away, and he showed up 7% of the time last year. I mean, held the gavel and banged the gavel 7% of the time. And this year it's up a little bit. He's at 20%, but that's 1 out of 5 days that he's showing up to Lansing and doing the only job that the Constitution directs the lieutenant governor to do. They only got one job, and that is, well, actually, they got two. They got one, which is to preside over the Senate, and the second is to preside over the state when the governor is out of the country or out of state. So he is technically the acting governor at this time with Whitmer in South Korea. But that's it. All he's got to do is show up, and he doesn't do that. So what is he? What is he doing? I think Mauger from the Detroit News did a FOIA for his calendar, and the calendar was blank many days that he didn't show up to Lansing. Oh, we don't know. I mean, was he fundraising? I don't know. What we do know is that there were other candidates who were in the state Senate who were also campaigning for higher office. Eric Nesbitt was going for governor. Mallory McMorrow was running for U.S. Senate, for example. And they were able to show up 75-90% of the time. Jim Rundstedt, who's the chair of the Republican Party now, has shown up 40% of the time. So, you know, that's a little closer to Garland. But, it's just kind of interesting that the amount of work that is coming out of Lansing, the amount of interest, certainly has gone right down the tube. Shoot, Karen Whitsitt, for example, she's a state rep out of Detroit. I think she's shown up for session twice this whole year. I mean, she's missed 346 votes, something ridiculous like that. She's not running for re-election anymore, but again, it just kind of shows that interest in the actual policy making in Lansing has dropped precipitously.
0: The interest in covering that policy making has not dropped with Kyle Malin. He is there every single day, and you get a quote of the day. Usually it's somewhat intriguing and colorful and entertaining, and we sure appreciate the times that he guest hosts this program as well, and it's fun running into him even at Tiger games. And a Lugnuts game, I bet, once in a while, too, because he digs baseball. It's MIRS News, MIRSnews.com. We could not have this radio broadcast, this transmission on stations across the state without him and that publication, and you, too. Thank you. It's Michael Patton.
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0: Mike Cox, he was Attorney General and candidate for governor. What do you make of the race right now and the current polling that you're seeing, and what kind of campaign is John James running?
5: The poll we saw last week, down by 4 points. That's a good spot to be for Republicans. I don't know what it is, but Republicans are always late closers. The big thing is John is just going to have to keep pounding every day and raise money.
0: Politics is our family business in Medias Tot Virtus. The truth is in the middle. It's Michael Patrick Shields with you. The Lord has given me a well-instructed tongue to know the word that sustains the weary. He wakens me morning by morning. And I'm happy to wake up with you this very morning, too. And there are times when we get in touch with Andrew Abood at the Abood Law Firm. Andrew Abood has a podcast now called the A-List Hour. And so it's not all law, it's business, it's sports, it's lifestyle. He even has Mark D'Antonio coming up as one of his guests very soon. You can find it wherever you get your podcasts. It's called the A-List Hour with Andrew Abood. And if you're curious, I don't know, we might spin the wheel of Abood.
6: You know what? I got a good one for you, because Michigan State takes on Notre Dame this weekend, and we can all look back to the famous Little Giants play that took place at Spartan Stadium, and former quarterback Keith Nichol talked about that with Andrew Abood.
7: Were you on the team when we beat Notre Dame with the fake field goal?
8: And a funny story about that is that we practiced that play for probably 3 weeks, that fake field goal. Never once did it work in practice.
7: Isn't that funny?
8: Not even close. And so I remember standing next to BJ. Nobody knows this play is getting called except the special teams unit. They go out there, and when they stand up, you know exactly what the play is because you've watched it a million times at the end of practice. We're beside ourselves thinking we probably lost the game.
7: Did you think he would make the field goal?
8: You know, I think we felt like that was probably a better chance than faking it.
7: Yeah.
8: You know, yeah. So I think we thought he was, or at least we were very hopeful he was going to, felt okay about it.
7: Right.
8: And then, you know, that play wasn't supposed to go to Charlie Gant. If you rewatch it, it's supposed to be a wheel route
7: there's
8: to
7: a guy,
8: Le'Veon
7: another,
8: Bell. Le'Veon gets tripped up by Harrison Smith. They get tangled up, and Charlie's running by himself, and you can kind of see his surprise that he's there, and that's why Aaron kind of looks for Le'Veon, can't find him, sees Charlie running by himself and throws it to him because Harrison Smith was supposed to be on Charlie. But the best is the look on Brian Kelly afterwards. Like, he's looking around for somebody to blame, and he's like, dude, this is like...
0: Quite the tale. You wouldn't even believe it. And didn't Mark D'Antonio go to the hospital after that play that night with heart palpitations? We all had them too, Coach.
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10: A decision by the Michigan Supreme Court has resulted in 20,000 people being removed from the state's sex offender registry. The ACLU has been fighting to reform the registry for longer than a decade, with attorney Miriam Aukerman saying it's one of the largest in the country and, quote, sabotages every productive thing a person needs to do to successfully reintegrate into the community, unquote. She says justices ruled that the state cannot extend an offender's punishment after they've been sentenced. Aukerman says lawmakers retroactively imposed a new punitive law on people in 2011 when they expanded the registry and lengthened people's terms. More people in the city of Flint are recycling than ever before. Officials say residents recycling around 2,200 tons every year. That's an increase from 624 tons before they distributed recycling carts in 2024. That's a 253% increase. I'm Michael Arney, WKZO News.
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11: I'm Beth Fisher. The Supreme Court rejected the Trump administration's attempt to limit mail-in voting for now, keeping in place a lower court decision blocking the U.S. Postal Service from implementing new policies ahead of the midterms. In a statement, Michigan Attorney General Dana Nessel says she's profoundly relieved that the Supreme Court has backed voters. The Michigan Department of Agriculture and Rural Development is reporting cases of bovine tuberculosis in two cattle herds from Iosco County. One herd was found as part of a trace investigation related to a previously identified TB-positive herd, and the other was identified as part of routine whole herd surveillance testing. Bovine TB is a bacterial disease that can affect all mammals, including humans. It's known to be present in the free-ranging white-tailed deer in specific areas of northeastern lower Michigan. Tonight's Mega Millions is $227 million. I'm Beth Fisher for the Michigan News Network.
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14: Mostly cloudy conditions today, increasing humidity with a chance of a shower or thunderstorm. High temperature up around 78. Tonight, mostly cloudy with a chance of showers. Low temperature right around 60. For Wednesday and Thursday, we'll maintain a chance of showers and thunderstorms. High Wednesday 72, 75 on Thursday. And it looks like we'll finally squeeze out a dry day on Friday with a high right around 73. I'm Stern 2-8 meteorologist Matt Kirkwood, tracking southwest Michigan's weather.
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The Emmy Awards were last night, but this was from a movie, Running Scared, with Billy Crystal and Gregory Hines. And they were Chicago cops who were getting near the end of their tenure, and they were thinking about opening a bait shop down in Key West and dreaming of getting out of the Chicago winter and into the sunshine.

course, Billy Crystal was wearing a Cubs hat, if I recall, or maybe even a Cubs jersey in that movie. I don't know. Are the Cubs going to make the postseason this year? Tony Cuthbert coming up in sports. 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The Michigan bucket list. 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And what to know about Michigan's native serviceberry shrub. Now, I don't know what serviceberry is, but apparently it comes on a shrub. And I wonder, could you have a serviceberry sundae? You know, at the ice cream store before it closes down for the season? Yeah. Remember that Jimmy Buffett song, When the Coast is Clear? When he sings about, you know, we've reached the end of summer and the resorts are closing down and it's time to go back to school and back to work. And it's kind of a very melancholy sort of song. We're not ready for that yet. We've got plenty of resorting and traveling and fun still to do. Mission Point Resort is open.

0: Michigan.org has decided to spotlight SkyBridge, Michigan, in an article. There are also some very practical back-to-school things. How to ease kids into a healthy back-to-school routine, sleep habits, dietary issues. Has it been a smooth start, and is it too late for that? Maybe you had August anxiety, and maybe your kids did too, knowing they're going to have to go back to school and the party's over. The party just changes a little bit. And here's a very simple one. And the last one I'll share with you, because you ought to go there and have a look for yourself, is your kid's backpack too heavy? Probably. What's in there? All those books. It's Michael Patrick Shields with you. Is your carry-on too heavy? Or too big to fit onto an aircraft? You want to just roll up and fly? Nicole Noel Williams at Capital Region International Airport. You can go to flylansing.com and she'll get you anywhere.
1: So you bring in more carriers, you bring in more services. It provides that competition to keeping the fare structure very competitive. Lansing, traditionally, the fares do stay competitive with both Detroit and other airports throughout the region, but it will add that additional piece to make sure those flights going just in and out of Chicago, if that's your need for the destination, but connecting on really providing that opportunity to the West Coast and many additional international flights with just a single connection right out of the Lansing Airport.
0: Tell you, there's a connection now between Detroit and Windsor. It's called the Gordie Howe Bridge, and Claude Molinari at visitdetroit.com, who has wooed Michelin and their restaurant rating stars to Detroit, says that it'll be a pretty cool thing, not only for trade, but for people going back and forth from the Mitten to Canada across the Gordie Howe Bridge.
2: Well, with the new Gordie Howe Bridge opening, I think this is a fantastic step in the right direction and making things better. To have a bridge that's connecting Highway 401 with Michigan's Interstate 75, it's just a perfect opportunity for us. And think about this. We've increased between the Gordie Howe, the Ambassador, and the tunnel, we've increased the throughput from Canada to the United States and back and forth by 30%.
0: VisitDetroit.com. Got a message from Captain Kirk Squires, who says, I mentioned Donald Trump with disdain in my voice. Okay. Look, man, every interview that I do, somebody says, oh, he was biased to the right. Oh, he's showing his leftists. There is not disdain. There is irony sometimes. And it's not just him. It's everybody. But you hear what you want. I made a lot of excuses. I always say I'm not making excuses for Donald Trump. I'm just saying let's consider. And, you know, the guy who gave us a very measured response was earlier, and it was Professor Peter Trumbor from Oakland University, and he said he went to Ireland and he went into entertainer mode. And that's the thing. People get all cranked up. He just wants to be liked. He wants to walk into a room and have people flatter him and laugh at him, with him, I should say.
3: And I can't deny the fact that you like me right now. You like me.
0: Yeah, that's what he feels inside. I don't know how often he gets it, but certain circles he does. By the way, congratulations to Sally Field, you heard there, for winning an Emmy Award last night. Rock and roll, never forget, Sally. Anyway, we try to go in medias.virtus. The truth is in the middle, right down the middle on this program, and our guests are from both sides of the aisle. And my opinion doesn't matter. I try to draw out their opinion. But, you know, once in a while, these folks, they can take a little ribbing. They can take a little irony and sarcasm. And you hear what you're going to hear. And that's just how it is these days. I saw... forget it. I'm not even going to go into it. But you can tell. Like Stephen Colbert yesterday, he got an Emmy Award for his show, which is now off the air. So they gave him a goodbye present. And his show became entirely partisan and entirely political. It was it used to be the David Letterman show. You ever remember David Letterman talking about politics? Never. But Stephen Colbert, when the show started suffering, knew, I'll start making fun of Trump. That'll do the trick. And it did. Saved him. But I know, what are these people going to do when they don't have Donald Trump to talk about? Even the people campaigning for office right now, They're not campaigning against their opponent in Michigan. They're campaigning against Donald Trump. I'm going to get in there and fight Donald Trump. What are they going to do?

0: when he's not there? What is... What are you going to do? I'd like to know your plan, too, if you're running for office. But we don't have time for that. We just need entertainment, because that's what cable TV has turned it into. Okay, I'm off the rails. I understand. That's serious jobs these people are running for, and that we are going to elect them. In fact, last night I had a dream, believe it or not, I was voting, filling out the ballot. Can you believe that one? How weird am I? Through the AT&T microphones, you're listening to Michael Patrick Shields in Mediastat Virtus. That truth is in the middle.
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0: We are counting them down, as Casey Kasem used to say on the radio. Make it or break it with this ditty. It's not a new song, but it's a popular song. And let's do an old radio trick and welcome Paula Cunningham to the airwaves. She is the state director for AARP Michigan and a beloved community leader. And Paula Cunningham, we will send you some Firekeepers Red Hot Rewards credits if you can tell us who the artist is performing this ditty right now. Here it is. Just for fun, can you tell us who that is?
1: I'm sorry, I can't. I know the tune, but I can't remember who sings it.
0: It's Doja Cat. You don't probably listen to a lot of Doja Cat, I'm guessing, huh?
1: Not lately, but I heard you too.
0: Well, I'm glad you're more decisive when it comes to the important things in life, and that is my point to contrast here. You know, that's something silly, and we can fool around with it a little bit and get our toes tapping. But the jobs that the people are campaigning for right now and bombarding our televisions and our internet feeds and even this program to some degree, those are serious jobs. And, you know, we don't want to dress up like a cat and go on a stage, but, I mean, I think some of the candidates
1: probably do that. I do.
0: So, you know, we're musing here. But you put pen to paper, or the keyboard, I suppose, probably more likely, and written an op-ed about the clear message that the people who are age 50 plus are sending to these candidates. And what is that message?
1: Absolutely. And thank you for asking that question. Women 50 plus will bring the strength of their experience and their power to the ballot box. And what they're asking for is what you're hearing over and over again. First of all, they're motivated to vote. That's really important. 90% of those who are women 50 and older are saying they're motivated to vote. 10 out of 10 saying they will go to the ballot box. And the issues, 82%, rising prices for everyday essentials are extremely important to them. 78% say policies that help older adults live independently at home are important. You know, we talked about that on your show before. People want to age in place. They want to age in their own home. And women are saying 78% are saying that any kind of a policy that will help them do that is very important. And, of course, prescription drug prices. AARP continues to work toward lowering those prices, make great inroads in terms of getting Medicare to negotiate those prices, but there are still a lot of prescription drug prices and healthcare costs in general, Michael, that are just out of control. And candidates, whether Republican, bipartisan, libertarian, whoever you are, we're encouraging you to pay attention to what these women are saying because they're going to vote. They decide every single election.
0: Sometimes it's very compelling for these candidates to pick topics that they know get people cranked up. You know, it could be a national topic. It could be Israel. It could be whether boys can play in girls' sports. It could be these who went to lunch too often when they were elected to the legislature. You know, all of that because it makes good commercials. But you're saying the AARP poll says people are really worried about their personal financial situation, and that makes politics as local as it can be.
1: Yeah, absolutely correct. And people are paying attention to the issues. There may have been a time when folks just liked a particular candidate because they were tall, they were short, they were handsome, they were beautiful. But they're looking at the issues now, the pocketbook issues, the kitchen table issues. And the bipartisan polling firm of Fabrazzi Award and Impact Research found that 90% of women 50-plus are extremely motivated to vote. They're concerned about Social Security, Medicare, and the promise of Social Security. Will it be there for them? So I'm encouraging every single candidate, no matter who you are or what party you're with, listen to the voices of older adults, and particularly the voices of women. They have always decided the elections, and they will do so again this time.
0: I remember when Al Gore said he was going to put Social Security in a lockbox. Remember that? That was like a phrase that stuck. And that's a big, big motivator for the people over 50 that AARP polled in their decision of who to vote for. Social Security.
1: Absolutely. It is one of the most important issues that shapes their vote. 92% say it is extremely or very important to their decision this November. Something needs to be done, and the candidates that people select right now will help you decide what happens with Social Security when the trust fund runs out in 2034. That's right around the corner. It may sound like a long time away, but it's not.
0: We just want what we put in, or what we're supposed to get based on what we put in. And
1: isn't that simple? I mean, it's so logical. You know, I don't understand. If I put money in my piggy bank, then when I go back in, I expect the money to still be in my piggy bank. So why is it that when we put our money in that we've earned into the government's piggy bank, they're saying it may not be there, only 80% of it will be there? It's not even logical or reasonable. That can't happen.
0: I wonder if it's because we're living longer or they're spending it on something else, like a slush fund.
1: I think you know the answer to that question.
0: Both.
1: Okay. Both. Exactly. Both. But regardless, the money still is there, you know, and we want it. So, and that's important. We earned that money. It's not a handout. It's not an entitlement. Maybe the government borrowed it for a while, but they need to put it back in and make certain people get 100% of the money they've earned.
0: And it was Mitt Romney who used to talk about a safety net. And I'd like to translate that into some kind of tax credit for unpaid family caregivers. As you mentioned, most of us are or will be cared for, or we are a caregiver, and we could use a little help there.
1: Absolutely. We help everybody else through everything else. And you know what gets me, Michael, is that the state would actually save $2 for every dollar they spend to send someone to a long-term care facility if they allowed them to stay at home. They could save money. It's not new money. It's just a shifting of how they spend the money. And people want to age in place. So why not provide a tax credit for unpaid family caregivers who work while helping cover the cost of their family member? I know whether it's transportation, whether it's modification to the home.
0: And that's not a partisan issue. None of them are. Read the poll yourself at aarp.org/mipoll. 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
2: Michigan Ag Now. This is your midday report, and I'm Rusty Halverson. USDA has confirmed the first New World screwworm infection in a U.S. horse. The case involves a working ranch horse in Presidio County, Texas, near the Mexico border. The infestation was found in a wound on the horse's hind limb. In other animal health news, while highly pathogenic avian influenza has not been detected in Michigan's domestic animals since March of this year, the Michigan Department of Agriculture and Rural Development is encouraging animal owners to remain vigilant and take preventative measures as wild birds start their fall migration. State veterinarian Dr. Nora Wineland says since the current outbreak of HPAI began in February of 2022, wild birds have been prominent carriers of the virus. Generally, a trend emerges every year when detections rise during the spring and fall migrations of wild birds.
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2: The national average diesel price last week exceeded $6 a gallon for the first time, creating an immediate cost problem for farmers entering the heart of harvest. GasBuddy reported that diesel reached that record as global petroleum supplies tightened because of Middle East disruptions, Ukrainian attacks on Russian refineries, and fuel export restrictions from Russia and China. U.S. diesel inventories are about 13% below their five-year average, according to Reuters. The timing could hardly be worse for agriculture. Combines, tractors, grain trucks, and irrigation systems consume enormous quantities of diesel during the harvest. Speaking of the harvest, Dan Neenan, director of the National Education Center for Agricultural Safety, said whether it's county roads, state highways, or freeways, motorists will be seeing a lot of slow-moving farm equipment out there.
7: You're going to see these big pieces of equipment out onto the roadway. We're getting darker earlier in the evening, so the chances that ag equipment is going to meet with the motoring public is pretty good this time of year.
2: Neenan says that safety is everyone's responsibility.
7: Ag equipment will be making turns into farmsteads. The motoring public can only pass farm equipment in passing zones. You can't pass it in no passing zones. But we see a lot of collisions that occur between the motoring public and the farming community when the tractors and the combines are turning left into farmsteads about the same time that the motoring public is trying to pass. So there needs to be that awareness out there and to share the road.
2: U.S. ethanol production and blending declined slightly during the last reporting week, but underlying demand remains stronger than a year ago. Production averaged 1.099 million barrels per day during the week ending September 4th. Ethanol blending averaged 908,000 barrels per day, 3.2% above the comparable period last year. The four-week average blending rate was also above year-ago levels. Ethanol is a major topic of discussion right now as Guatemala prepares to launch its E10 program.
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9: A flashback from the House Speaker on Lisa Brady, Fox News. As he looks ahead to the midterms, Speaker Mike Johnson looking back to 2024.
10: In their communities, in their classrooms, in their pocketbooks, families are feeling the devastating effects of Democrat leadership and their false vision for what America is.
9: He says that's why they sent President Trump back to the White House.
10: In just 19 short months since that happened, we have turned the ship of state around. We're in the process of doing that.
9: Arguing that doesn't happen overnight as Democrats now run on change and argue the Trump agenda has made things worse. President Trump is slamming the U.S. Supreme Court after an order blocking new restrictions on mail-in voting. The president calling it a highly political ruling, posting that it makes cheating by the radical left much easier to do. Democrats at a House hearing accusing FBI Director Kash Patel of weaponizing his department to protect the president and investigate his enemies. Patel insisting they're focused on fighting crime, arresting 54,000 violent criminals.
11: That's up 90% from the 18-month year period prior to that. That's making America safe.
9: Also highlighting a suspected terror plot broken up in Pennsylvania. Fox's Tanya J. Powers with more.
12: When 21-year-old Jonathan Hunter Kramer of Butler, Pennsylvania was arrested over the weekend, he was plotting, quote, a violent attack in support of ISIS, according to FBI Director Kash Patel. FBI agents say on Saturday, Kramer left his home, bought a burner phone, met someone in a parking lot, and acquired a long black bag from the trunk of a vehicle. They say he paid cash for a hotel room, then went to a sporting goods store. When he returned to the hotel, agents executed a search warrant and found a semi-automatic rifle, scope, 190 rounds of ammo, a prayer rug, about 30 knives, and a handwritten note.
9: Kramer is held without bail at this point after an initial court appearance yesterday. 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
13: 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Heroes like U.S. Army Sergeant William Bernard McKenna, exposed to burn pits. McKenna later died from T-cell lymphoma, leaving his wife, Tina, and two daughters. Tunnel to Towers honored Sergeant McKenna. 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Donate $11 a month. 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
9: Prosecutors in California just announcing they will not seek the death penalty for Nick Reiner, who's charged in the stabbing deaths of his parents, Rob and Michelle Reiner. Nick Reiner has another preliminary hearing today. U.S. officials are admitting to some long-held suspicions about weapons in space.
16: The U.S. Space Force is now confirming that the U.S. has weapons positioned in Earth orbit and that they exist for both offensive and defensive measures. The admission follows recent remarks by Space Force General Saltzman about space as a warfighting realm.
17: And we've built an organization capable of protecting and defending our interests in space.
16: The admission was immediately condemned by China's government, but the Pentagon blames China for the buildup, claiming they put weapons up there first. President Trump created Space Force in his first term, citing a need to defend U.S. interests in space. Eben Brown, Fox News.
9: NATO confirming its fighter jets shot down a drone that entered Lithuanian airspace, a first since Russia's full-scale invasion of Ukraine. Where the drone came from, still under investigation. Change is coming to pro golf with new membership and eligibility rules.
18: The PGA Tour announcing a sweeping overhaul of its exemption and membership categories, as well as a new point system. The Tour also revealing a new qualifying structure for its Championship Series and Challenger Series, which will serve as a feeder circuit for the top tour starting in 2028. A new Last Chance series, which will include at least four tournaments in the fall with three cards available for the Championship Series. The current FedEx Cup system and playoffs will go away after the 2027 season, with the 2028 Championship Series offering $20 million purses.
9: Fox's Frank Lanza. A sell-off on Wall Street as oil prices soar and the Fed begins a two-day meeting. The Dow's down 478, falling under 52K. U.S. oil back over 104 a barrel. I'm Lisa Brady, Fox News.
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19: Things are back to normal at the Judge Charles A. Pratt Justice Center in downtown Kalamazoo, but it had to be evacuated Monday afternoon due to a bomb threat. It was cleared around 1:30 p.m. after the bomb threat was phoned in. Kalamazoo County Sheriff's Office searched the building using a Western Michigan University explosive detection canine. They found no threats. People were let back in around 4 p.m. Court dates set for Monday afternoon are being rescheduled. Kalamazoo Public Safety says one man is dead after a crash just before 4 p.m. Monday near the intersection of Portage Street and Howland Avenue. He and a 48-year-old woman crashed their vehicles. She is in serious but stable condition. A 10-year-old girl also hospitalized with minor injuries. Police have not said in which vehicle she was a passenger. No names have yet been released. In the WKZO newsroom, I'm Michael Arney. More news, WKZO.com.

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1: People who live in the second and third floor apartments at Titan Lofts in Hastings are back home after they've been evacuated since Thursday. That was when a resident had ricin. The Barry Eaton District Health Department says the area of concern is on the first floor where that resident was. Spokeswoman Emily Smell says it's not known yet when first floor residents will be able to return. She says every apartment has its own HVAC. So there was no concern that the upper floors are contaminated. Corwell Health and the Health Department are also not commenting on the person's condition who was hospitalized after being exposed to ricin. Governor Whitmer is in South Korea leading an investment mission. She says her administration will continue to go anywhere and work with anyone to bring more jobs, more investment, and more opportunity back to the state of Michigan. That's the latest from the WKZO Newsroom. I'm Mike Alarney. 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
3: I'm Beth Fisher. The Supreme Court rejected the Trump administration's attempt to limit mail-in voting for now, keeping in place a lower court decision blocking the U.S. Postal Service from implementing new policies ahead of the midterms. In a statement, Michigan Attorney General Dana Nessel says she's profoundly relieved that the Supreme Court has backed voters. Registered nurses at Trinity Chelsea Hospital are celebrating after their vote to form their union with the Michigan Nurses Association has been certified. Now that that's been finalized, hospital leadership is legally required to negotiate a collective bargaining agreement with the nurses. An RN at Chelsea Hospital, Kendra Weed, says they organized because corporate health care priorities are making it harder to provide the level of care their patients and community deserve. She says winning their union gives them a real legally protected voice to advocate for safer staffing ratios, fair compensation, and the working conditions necessary. I'm Beth Fisher for the Michigan News Network.
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7: Showers and thunderstorms continue this afternoon with a chance of severe weather for counties along and south of I-94 where a level one marginal risk is in place. Otherwise, temperatures will top off in the upper 70s, dew points on the rise, making it feel a bit humid. A mostly dry overnight, a low near 60, and a mostly dry Wednesday with the exception of a few scattered showers. Heavier rain makes a return Thursday. The active pattern continues for much of the week. Tracking West Michigan's weather, I'm Storm Team 8 meteorologist Sarah Flynn.
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9: Kyle Malin is the editor of MERS News. Everybody that runs for the state legislature puts in a lot of effort. 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

0: Welcome back in, Clay and Buck. We are rolling through the Tuesday edition of the program. I just gave Buck my potential suggestion for the opening of Hour 3. It's going to be spicy. Just get your popcorn. Ball Sydney Sweeney. But we have got a lot of different takes rolling in on a variety of different subjects. I wanted to play this. One thing that Trump has been doing lately is he has been willing to step into public fray and take the unpopular side of an opinion that is not necessarily being reflected as often in social media. And let me give you the latest of these flock cameras. So Trump has been saying, hey, we need more data centers. Everybody who's saying no to data centers, you're not making a good decision. He's saying he does not want a stop on AI, that we need to continue with our AI advancement. And he also is saying that flock cameras he sees as actually a good thing. Listen.
1: Speaking of AI, flock cameras, you haven't talked a lot about these flock cameras. A lot of law enforcement say they really help them. Would you be willing to back that?
2: Yeah, no, I sort of like them because of that, because of law enforcement. But some people don't. They think it's an infringement.
1: They help catch a lot of criminals.
2: But I like them.
0: Okay, so Buck, this is you and I both said, even though the popular consensus online, that we were inclined to support flock cameras because of their use when it comes to catching violent criminals. And it sounds like President Trump is on that side as well. I would just point out what Trump is doing is actually the opposite of what most fans actually, I mean, what most politicians actually do, which is just lean in on things that are popular online, even if they're bad decisions.
3: Yeah, I think that Trump saying this about flock, I'm very curious to know where people are, what the response will be to this, because Trump recognizes that there are some concerns about it too, but this isn't on balance, which is why also, by the way, whether it's data centers or flock, this is a debate, right? There's two sides to it. I'm not saying this isn't a right or wrong thing. This is a on balance. Should we be more in favor of or more restrained, in our adoption of the following things? But, you know, Trump is clearly a tech adopter. I think he realizes, too, that the U.S. economy is now, we're an energy superpower, thankfully, and Trump has done great things in that direction overall in terms of oil. I know gas prices right now, but I'm talking about overall exploration and the deal with Venezuela they've signed. There's a lot of things that are going on. But, Clay, the U.S. economy is a bet on technology now. Really. That's what it has turned into. We're not going to reindustrialize with steel plants all over America. We may be reindustrializing, or we are reindustrializing in a sense right now, with data centers and the critical infrastructure needed for the power and water and everything else to be able to run that stuff. So, but you heard Trump there. I like flock cameras is what he said. So take that for what it's worth. Look, where I live in Miami, we get a lot of rain, and we get tough storms. We get hurricanes, as you know. 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
5: One man has died after a crash just before 4 p.m. Monday in Kalamazoo. It happened near the intersection of Portage Street and Howland Avenue. Kalamazoo Public Safety says he and a 48-year-old woman crashed their vehicles. She is in serious but stable condition. A 10-year-old girl is also hospitalized with minor injuries. Police have not said in which vehicle she was a passenger. No names have been released. The Grand Rapids Sports Hall of Fame has inducted its class of 2026. Ceremony was held Monday night at Van Andel Arena. Longtime Tri-Unity Christian head coach Mark Keeler, former MSU basketball star Drew Neitzel, NBA writer Siku Smith, local golfer Stacy Snyder, and Calvin University volleyball coach and associate athletic director Amber Waters were all inducted, along with the Kentwood Hockey and Skating Association. That's the latest from the WKZO Newsroom. I'm Michael Arney.
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6: I'm Ryan Ranker. There's a heavy police presence in Houghton County in the UP. WLUC reports roads are blocked, SWAT officers present. There's also drones at a home near Calumet. Since about 8:30 this morning, sheriffs are telling everyone to avoid the area, but little information is known. Michigan Department of Agriculture and Rural Development reporting cases of bovine TB in two cattle herds in Iosco County. The herd was found as part of a trace investigation related to a previously identified positive herd, and the other identified as part of routine whole herd surveillance testing. A Mount Clemens man arrested after allegedly stomping on a kitten and killing it. 33-year-old Marcus Winfrey charged with first-degree animal torture. Investigators say Winfrey was sleeping on the steps of First United Methodist Church in Mount Clemens, woke up agitated, began swearing at a woman who was resting on the steps. Winfrey then allegedly intentionally stomped on the head of the woman's gray and white kitten named Asia. It died. I'm Ryan Ranker for the Michigan News Network.
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9: In a home-opening win over Monmouth Saturday, the Bronco passing attack comes up big. Here's your Bronco update. I'm Robin Hood.
10: Throw down the field after a fake pitch, and it's caught high in the air and brought in by the Broncos. Avion Chenault at the 34-yard line. First down, Western Michigan.
11: You guys did a lot of run blocking last year, but the ball was in the air, and nobody happier to see that than this guy, Avion Chenault.
12: Yes, sir. That's a testament to the process that we've been through. You know, we're a very process-driven team, not outcome-driven. The process is the biggest piece that we focus on. So all offseason, we've been working on the passing game, trying to get it better, and we finally got to display it this past weekend.
11: You were wide open all night long in that post pattern.
12: Yes, sir. We were working it all week long. We were just waiting for the opportunity to come so we could throw it down there and execute the play.
9: Avion Chenault and the Broncos head to Houston to take on Rice Saturday at 7:30. That's your Bronco update. I'm Robin Hood.
13: Showers and thunderstorms continue this afternoon with a chance of severe weather for counties along and south of I-94 where a level one marginal risk is in place. Otherwise, temperatures will top off in the upper 70s, dew points on the rise, making it feel a bit humid. A mostly dry overnight, a low near 60, and a mostly dry Wednesday with the exception of a few scattered showers. Heavier rain makes a return Thursday. The active pattern continues for much of the week. Tracking West Michigan's weather, I'm Storm Team 8 meteorologist Sarah Flynn.
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1: Things are back to normal at the Judge Charles A. Pratt Justice Center in downtown Kalamazoo, but it had to be evacuated Monday afternoon due to a bomb threat. It was cleared around 1:30 p.m. after the bomb threat was phoned in. Kalamazoo County Sheriff's Office searched the building using a Western Michigan University explosive detection canine. They found no threats. People were let back in around 4 p.m. Court dates set for Monday afternoon are being rescheduled. Kalamazoo Public Safety says one man is dead after a crash just before 4 p.m. Monday near the intersection of Portage Street and Howland Avenue. He and a 48-year-old woman crashed their vehicles. She is in serious but stable condition. A 10-year-old girl also hospitalized with minor injuries. Police have not said in which vehicle she was a passenger. No names have yet been released. In the WKZO Newsroom, I'm Michael Arney. More news, WKZO.com.
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3: I'm Ryan Recker. A West Michigan man headed to prison for making internet threats against federal agents. Christopher Plyler of Grand Haven made dozens of comments on YouTube videos about civil unrest in Minneapolis. One message discussed using chemical gas to attack immigration and customs agents. Plyler searched the internet how to make chemical gases, saying he is ready to kill ICE Nazis. He's sentenced now to 12 months in prison. A Lansing woman pled guilty to wire fraud and identity theft connected to COVID relief programs. Sonoda Sparkling defrauded various programs by stealing or attempting to steal about $125,000 from the Paycheck Protection Program and over $262,000 from several different states' unemployment insurance programs. She's scheduled to be sentenced in November, faces up to 20 years in prison. And if you were in Otsego County today, you may have seen a large number of emergency vehicles. As state police and county emergency management conducted training exercises today in Elmira, but the training now is over. I'm Ryan Recker for the Michigan News Network.
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9: Showers and thunderstorms continue this afternoon with a chance of severe weather for counties along and south of I-94, where a level one marginal risk is in place. Otherwise, temperatures will top off in the upper 70s, dew points on the rise, making it feel a bit humid. A mostly dry overnight, a low near 60, and a mostly dry Wednesday, with the exception of a few scattered showers. Heavier rain makes a return Thursday. The active pattern continues for much of the week. Tracking West Michigan's weather, I'm Storm Team 8 meteorologist Sarah Flynn.
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0: tour, so people should go check out where she's playing. She's going to be in the Royal Oak in Detroit on Sunday, September 27th.
1: Yeah, that is, Mark, I need to say this clearly, Mark Ridley's Comedy Castle. Yes, okay. Thank you.
0: Very cool. Sorry, now this is going to be a hard turn, and I guess I just gave your location whereabouts in a couple of weeks, so this kind of feels a little weird asking about this. But you were targeted by jihadis for telling jokes? That's what the team tells us? What was that all about?
1: Yeah, I mean, back before this latest iteration of myself, I was the Daily Mail columnist opposite Piers Morgan. I was on Tucker when Tucker was sane twice a week. I was had my own radio show. So I was kind of one of the loudest voices in the media in the UK until I was removed from everything in every way. But as part of that, yeah, a couple of jihadis practiced chopping my head off with a hunting knife and a shock dummy. And then they came to my house to take my head because one of them, the wife, wanted it as a wedding present. I mean, don't ask me why. Like most of us, when we give wedding presents, we give like, I don't know, a gift set of cutlery or crockery. But apparently jihadists wanted my head. But I still have it, which some people are happy about, others less so.
0: Is the UK too far gone to save at this point from the anti-civilizational forces, both from the left and Islamism? Is it too far gone, or do you still hold out hope that maybe this could be turned around? We certainly still hold out hope here in America. In the Trump era, we've gotten a huge injection of hope for the last, decade or so. How's it feeling over in the UK? I mean, is it a warning for us?
1: Yeah, I mean, I try to be optimistic and I try to be positive because bad news is very easy to tell. It's much harder to make people feel better. But in truth, from a more intelligence perspective, demographically, it's already over for the UK. Muslims outnumber all other births from all other religions. The number one name and two name in the UK is Mohammed and Muhammad. And so in time, white British people will have to crusade again. But for now, they will go to Eastern Europe or make their way to probably South America. But certainly to 80 million amazing Americans who voted Trumpy Trump back in 2024, that was such a positive and proud moment, I know, for Americans, but also for many British people. And I guess my other message is that there are very many British people who are very grateful to 80 million Americans because you represent hope for us as well.
2: We're talking to comedian Katie Hopkins. This Lindsey Clancy situation, you mentioned and kind of touched on it for a moment. What we've talked about on this program is there's a huge swath of the population, many of them, I imagine, also in England and in Australia, particularly liberal white women who are picking the most awful, indefensible side of almost every single issue out there. What is this an inflection point? Buck has pointed out that Ann Coulter famously said after the OJ trial that it actually helped race relations because it in many ways was someone who was black getting away with the murder of two white people, and there was a certain shame associated with it. Are there women you think in the future that are going to be shamed by their position on Lindsey Clancy, or is this segment of the population so far gone that we're going to get worse from here?
1: Well, the segment of the population that is so far gone, I don't think it follows that we're going to get worse from here. I believe more people will recognize that the certain subset of white liberal women are just so utterly disappointing. They should be disregarded at every turn because they have the wrong set of values. It's not about opinions. They have the wrong values about everything. You know, America is God-given freedoms. It is faith and it is family. And liberal white women disappoint on every one of those metrics. I have three children. I believe any woman that murders her own children should be hung from a tree. There is no defense of allowing your children to suffer in any way if you could prevent it. These women are utterly insane. And to the lone black gentleman juror who stood up against them, I mean, that's the most American thing I've ever heard of, I think, and I absolutely salute him in every way.
2: Amen. We appreciate the time. If people are interested in your comedy, Katie, where can they go to see it?
1: Yes, if they come to my website, Katie's Arms, which is my pub online, Katie's Arms. Thank you so much. That would be really terrific. And I want to thank you, boys, for having me on your show.
2: Congrats on all the success, and we look forward to having you on again. And people can check out Katie on the YouTube channel, as well as listening to her, Katie Hopkins. Thank you, Katie. 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
15: I know, right?
16: The Markley Van Camp and Robbins Show. Jamie Markley, David Van Camp, Scott Robbins. We're all in this together trying to stay sane. It's freaking madness out there. Now, the five stories we're watching today.
17: One, two, three, four, five.
18: All right, number five, Senator Mitch McConnell returned to the Senate to vote for the first time since June 11th. Did you see the video of him outside?
15: I did.
18: He's just
16: I have not seen it yet.
18: He's just staring forward.
15: Staring, yeah.
18: Goofy smile on his face like something out of a horror movie.
15: There was no blinking.
18: It's like,
15: Anybody put a mirror up to his mouth?
18: The press saying, can we get a thumbs up? And then he slowly turns to the camera. And now I know what the never-ending abyss of hell looks like.
16: Oh, man.
18: It's like he's been cursed by an old gypsy woman or something.
16: Oh God.
18: It's just man. Awful, man.
15: It was not good.
18: Dang. Number four, a former FBI agent at the Washington field office wanted the Bureau to investigate Elon Musk last year for that email asking federal employees to name five things they had done the previous week. That's federal crime, apparently.
15: Yeah.
18: Number three, this is bizarre. Attempted Trump assassin Thomas Crooks from Butler had packages of gun parts delivered to him under the pseudonym Bob Dole. And an anonymous donor paid for his body to be cremated, according to federal records obtained by Fox News Digital.
19: Very normal.
18: Mm-hmm. Yeah, also, there was video of him at a range like 2 hours away from where he lived, where mm-hmm. he's with two people shopping for a gun.
16: Yeah.
18: And nobody knows who that person is. It's very odd.
16: And then the part of that interview with his dad?
18: Yeah.
16: Yeah, we'll get into it later.
18: Yeah. Number two, Costco, meanwhile, sign of the times here, has raised the price of its Kirkland brand motor oil and limited customers to two cases per week. A 10-quart case of Kirkland Signature Full Synthetic Motor Oil is now $58 on the website after being in the mid-30s for years. It's a problem in the oil industry right now. Yeah.
16: Yes.
18: And then number one, the U.S. confirms for the first time that it has deployed weapons in space. The Air Force Secretary did not detail what the weapons are or how they work. However, it is kind of interesting that on the heels of a report that China was providing some surveillance support for Iran, one of their surveillance satellites broke up unexpectedly.
19: You don't say.
18: Just broke up into a bunch of pieces and is now floating around the Earth probably for hundreds of years to come.
16: Yeah.
18: And those are the top five stories that we're watching today, Scott.
15: Oh, thank you, David. I certainly appreciate you cueing me on that one. Yes. I can't believe I forgot. Download the Price Picks app today. 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I lost track of time. 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Run your game. Wow. The struggle is real.
19: Is it run your game or ring him up?
15: It could be both today. Yeah, if you had money on that, you win.
16: I guess we'll get to the John Kennedy bestiality question.
15: I can't wait to hear this.
18: Yeah, it's something, man. It's pretty stunning.
15: I can't wait.
16: As far as this 21-year-old Pennsylvania dude, Jonathan Hunter Kramer, accused of plotting a violent attack on behalf of ISIS. Arrested by FBI agents, tracked him to a hotel and seized the semi-automatic rifle, magazines, 190 rounds of ammunition. Jeez. Yeah. This dude, he was going by a different name online, too. He was going by Hazma al-Rashid.
18: Ah.
16: Not quite the same ring as Jonathan Hunter Kramer.
18: No.
15: Or Bob Dole.
16: Exactly. Well, that's a different story.
15: I know, but still, pseudonyms.
16: But yeah, this whole plot, you know, it reminds you of all the conversations that have been going on over the next week. Like, what can we expect as far as terror attacks, you know, right. Like in the future, which we'll get into and around a What's Your Story, all coming up right here.

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1: Abbott Laboratories has agreed to pay $385 billion in a settlement over contamination in its baby formula factory in Sturgis. The factory is the largest producer of baby formula in the U.S. It was shut down for several months in 2022. The closure led to baby formula shortages. Abbott closed the facility from February until June that year to address what former U.S. Food and Drug Administration Director Dr. Robert Califf said were shocking conditions. Officials in Michigan very happy with U.S. Supreme Court's decision, leaving a primary injunction in place, preventing U.S. Postal Service rule over mail-in ballots from taking effect. States would have had to enroll every voter eligible to vote by mail with the USPS and also would set new design requirements for ballot envelopes. Attorney General Dana Nessel says Michigan has been leading the fight to protect the right to vote. In the WKZO Newsroom, I'm Michael Arney.
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3: I'm Ryan Ranker. Heavy police presence in Houghton County has now ended. It started at 8:30 this morning. Police closed roads. SWAT officers present with drones and canine near a home in Calumet. WLUC reports a man is now in custody after an armored police truck started to tear away from portions of the home. They say there's no current threat. A House Select Committee held their first hearing to review the process of certifying ballot proposals today. The procedures of the Bureau of Elections and Board of Canvassers were brought into question after a citizenship voter proposal was rejected. House Speaker Matt Hall set up a committee to investigate what happened, chaired by Representative Mike Harris.
4: We are not here to decide whether we agree with the proposed amendment. We are not here to relitigate a political campaign. And we are not beginning this investigation with a conclusion about whether anyone did anything wrong.
3: Harris said they will examine how the rules operate under a new system and if the same standards were used among all ballot proposals.
4: We'll ask hard questions, and we will tell the people of Michigan what we find.
3: The hearing today adjourned after the opening statement. A bird that was stinking up parts of Macomb County now on the agenda in Washington, D.C.
5: We told you earlier this summer about the double-crested cormorants, a prehistoric bird, and the damage they're doing to area waterways, plants, and fish populations. Well, today, up on Capitol Hill,
6: H.R. 8195, the Responsible Cormorant Management and Control Act of 2026, without objection, so ordered.
5: The House Natural Resources Committee advanced Congressman Tim Walberg's Cormorant Management Bill, a bill aimed at controlling the protected birds' population explosion and put a stop to the damage they're doing. Tim Pamplin for the Michigan News Network.
3: And a Northern Michigan man pulled over for not having the insurance, but a search of the car led to further charges. Joshua Partello, a Grayling, stopped August 17th during the search in Lake Township. Troopers found brass knuckles, a gun, and drug paraphernalia that contained suspected meth. I'm Ryan Ranker for the Michigan News Network.
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12: The Mark Lee Van Camp and Robin Show. We've talked about it before. 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
12: News update, David Van Camp.
13: Well, Europe is in some trouble when it comes to fuel because Saudi Arabia is telling them, hey, we're not going to be able to really get or fulfill fall orders because of the attacks from Iran proxies, notably the Houthis.
12: Yeah.
13: And they're saying, yeah, we're talking maybe November is when we're kind of getting back to normal.
14: Oh, boy.
13: This is not good.
14: November, yeah.
12: And then Ukraine hitting Russia.
13: Yeah.
12: That's making things worse for other people, too.
13: Yeah.
12: Yeah. Yeah, the oil futures, it's not looking good.
13: So, what was it, Shanghai crude hit $135 a barrel?
12: Whoa.
14: What was it? What did you say?
13: $135.
14: Oh, my
13: barrel.
14: Gosh.
13: Shanghai, yeah.
14: Oof.
12: So, I can just tell you, off air, it's at least once an hour. Robbins is talking about gas.
14: Yeah, I do.
12: God dang it!
14: I'm a bandit. I'm a bandit on that stuff. Yeah.
12: How do you spell it? Is that G-A-L-L, gall dang it?
14: G-O-L.
12: G-O-L?
14: Gall dang it.
12: Gall dang it.
14: Or gall, I can spell any way you want. It's made up word.
13: I hear that. Or I read that and I think, gall dang it.
12: We gotta get to Nimrod's here.
15: When the going gets tough.
16: Damn it, this is too hard.
15: The dumb get dumber.
17: All right, Dean.
15: It's Nimrod's in the News on the Martley, Van Camp, and Robbins Show.
18: I love the poorly educated.
12: All right. Nimrod's in the News. We go to Mississippi. At first, you think it's a joke, but no, this is true. Authorities are asking the public for help identifying a vehicle with "Fat Chicks Only" written on it.
14: Wow.
12: A black, older model Chevy Tahoe. Here's part of the newscast from there. If you wanted to hear.
19: At 10, Prentice County investigators are looking for a vehicle with "Fat Chicks Only" written on it. It is all in connection with a recent burglary that happened there. Deputies say that the family reported a black, older model Chevrolet Tahoe. The witness said the SUV had the words "Fat Chicks Only" written on the rear glass.
14: Holy cow.
12: So if you've seen it or know anything, they want you to call them, the police do, and that's Nimrod's in the News.

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12: The Van Camp and Robbins Show. Jamie Marcy, David Van Camp, Scott Robbins, and the five stories we're watching today.
13: One, two, three. All right, number five, the Supreme Court. They're out of control. Trump rubber stampers, right?
12: Of course.
13: Well, they just prevented the U.S. Postal Service mail-in ballot regulation from going into effect. Saying, no, you can't do that.
12: Trump said they didn't have the courage.
13: Right.
12: Help save the country.
13: Number four, the House unanimously voted to do away with the penny. Now, the Treasury Department has already stopped making the coins, but this would officially do away with it. Existing pennies would still be legal tender. Number three, attempted Trump assassin Thomas Crooks in Pennsylvania had packages of gun parts delivered to him under the pseudonym Bob Dole, and an anonymous donor paid for his body to be cremated.
14: What's with the Bob Dole thing?
13: I don't know.
15: Just using any name. He was afraid that he was going
14: to
15: get tracked.
14: Pull out of the hat, though. Bob Dole.
13: I feel like that would actually raise more red flags.
14: I would think. Yeah.
13: Bob Dole. What? Number two, Bill Gates is calling for an international organization to regulate artificial intelligence, similar to nuclear inspections and aviation rules. This whole thing is—it's an op, dude. This is the push to try to get government involved in this.
15: You're probably right with
13: that. It's
15: crazy. Yeah.
13: And then number one, the U.S. confirms for the first time that it has deployed weapons in space. The Air Force Secretary didn't say what the weapons were or how they work. Those are the top five stories that we are watching today. 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
15: So I know nobody watched the Emmys on this show.
14: No.
15: Yeah. But the most important award, and you both predicted it, did go to the right person. Best Variety Series went to The Late Show with Stephen Colbert.
14: I know, right? Unbelievable. It's almost a posthumous award.
15: Oh, gosh.
14: Yes.
15: Yeah. And a lot of these shows, Best Drama Series, The Pit.
14: Right.
15: Don't know.
14: I guess that's a doctor show.
15: That's HBO Max.
14: I was told that today by our friends in Dallas.
15: Yeah.
14: Yes.
15: Best comedy series, Widow's Bay.
14: Don't know.
15: Yeah. Then it just goes on from there.
14: Well, how much would your cable bill be if you had to pay for all the streaming services that offer these shows?
15: Well, you got HBO Max, you got Apple, see Netflix. They have The Beast in Me. That was Best Actor in a Limited or Anthology Series. So far, it's just the three that won awards. Oh, there's Peacock. That's reality competition program for the traders. So that'd be four. Only four, yeah. So not that much.
14: Just a couple hundred more a month.
15: Well, you paid your cable bill itself used to be, I mean, this insane price, because you had the MLB.
14: I've got MLB, and I've got Netflix.
15: And you had, at one time, you had Disney, and you had all these add-ons.
14: I got rid of that. That's done now.
15: Right.
14: Still paying a lot of money for it.
15: Yeah.
14: Well, mine is bundled, too, with internet, so.
15: So you're not quite sure what you're paying.
14: Not really. No.
15: And it's always, how much is this going to cost?
14: Yes.
15: I don't know what mine is, but I bet it's a lot. Yes. Man, we don't have time for this right now. I saw this, people were listing this out, that Go to Karaoke. It was the toughest tunes to sing at karaoke. And I've seen some of these tried. These are hard songs to sing. Yeah, we'll have to get to that.
14: Oh, I want to hear this. Yeah.
15: A little bit later. Do you hear what's happened in Memphis over the last year? You know, when they decided cracking down on crime.
14: Yes, because it was a mess.
15: Federal help. Who needs that help?
14: Right.
15: It's terrible. Authoritarian. Race. White man coming into somebody else's city. What were the results? They've been released. It's pretty impressive. We will get to that. Round of What's Your Story and a news update coming up.

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1: A decision by the Michigan Supreme Court has resulted in 20,000 people being removed from the state's sex offender registry. The ACLU has been fighting to reform the registry for longer than a decade, with attorney Miriam Aukerman saying it's one of the largest in the country and, quote, sabotages every productive thing a person needs to do to successfully reintegrate into the community, unquote. She says justices ruled that the state cannot extend an offender's punishment after they've been sentenced. Aukerman says lawmakers retroactively imposed a new punitive law on people in 2011 when they expanded the registry and lengthened people's terms. More people in the city of Flint are recycling than ever before. Officials say residents recycling around 2,200 tons every year. That's an increase from 624 tons before they distributed recycling carts in 2024. That's a 253% increase. I'm Michael Arney, WKZO News.
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3: I'm Ryan Racker. A Lansing woman has pled guilty to wire fraud and identity theft connected to COVID relief programs. Sonoda Sparkling defrauded various programs by stealing or attempting to steal about $125,000 from the Paycheck Protection Program and over $262,000 from several different states' unemployment insurance programs. She also took $17,000 from the Economic Injury Disaster Loan Program. She's scheduled to be sentenced in November, faces up to 20 years in prison. Stellantis is said to be considering moving some important pickup truck productions to a plant in the Detroit area.
4: This word comes as all car makers re-examine production plans in the wake of new and possible future tariffs. Automotive News says Stellantis is reaching out to suppliers to see if it makes financial sense to move heavy-duty pickup production from Saltillo, Mexico, to their underutilized Warren truck plant. Stellantis says it doesn't comment on speculation. Jeff Gilbert for the Michigan News Network.
3: And some Michigan officials celebrating the Supreme Court's decision to reject the president's proposal to limit mail-in voting.
5: The state joined 24 others in suing over the rule that would have required states to enroll mail voters with USPS and set new design standards. The argument is that it would interfere with how the states run their own elections. Also, it's less than 50 days until the midterm elections, which are November 3rd. Justice Brett Kavanaugh, a Trump appointee, agreed with the majority because he felt it was being applied too late in the election cycle, not because it doesn't fall within the Postal Service's legal authority. Chris Fallar, Michigan News Network.
3: Another case of West Nile has been found in Michigan. A virus-positive horse identified in Missaukee County. This is the first domestic animal reported in the county this year, and they say the three-year-old horse is unvaccinated but responding to treatment. Cases of West Nile are typically seen in the late summer through early fall. I'm Ryan Racker for the Michigan News Network.
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11: Showers and thunderstorms continue this afternoon with a chance of severe weather for counties along and south of I-94 where a level one marginal risk is in place. Otherwise, temperatures will top off in the upper 70s, dew points on the rise, making it feel a bit humid. A mostly dry overnight, a low near 60, and a mostly dry Wednesday with the exception of a few scattered showers. Heavier rain makes a return Thursday. The active pattern continues for much of the week. Tracking West Michigan's weather, I'm Storm Team 8 meteorologist Sarah Flynn.
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13: Kyle Malin is the editor of MERS News. Everybody that runs for the state legislature puts in a lot of effort. Then when they get there, they don't seem to want to show up.
14: You know what I have noticed, Michael Patrick, is that the number of show horses has eclipsed the number of workhorses in the state legislature. The amount of work that's getting done in Lansing has dropped precipitously.
0: 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WKZO.
15: Motor vehicle thefts down 57%. Robberies down 43%. Murders down 44%. Aggravated assaults down 27%. And that's all good news.
16: Of course.
15: Legacy Media going to pick that up. Hey, here's, you know what? Something's happened in American City. This is good news.
16: No, it's also the same reason why the climate cultists are out there being very, very quiet about the historically quiet hurricane season in the Atlantic.
15: It's incredible. It really is.
16: Hell, this goes against the narrative. Let's hold off a couple months.
15: What is it? If it goes another, is it just few weeks? It'll be a record since like the early 40s.
16: Yeah.
15: For no hurricanes.
16: Yes.
15: But yet, if there is one that pops up, it'll be because of climate change.
16: Yes, sure. Of course.
17: Yeah.
16: Well, they're counting on the super El Nino to deliver crazy weather all across the United States, which it probably will. But they'll say, yeah, that's climate change, blah, blah, blah, proof that we're right. Even though for years we were telling you that, you know, climate is not the weather. This time we're going to tell you the weather is climate.
17: It's climate. Yeah, absolutely.
15: Right.
17: You're fun. That's a great point right there.
15: Yep. Yes.
17: Yep.
15: David, we were going to get into an interview with an AI actress.
16: Yeah.
15: Who did this again?
16: NBC News. CNN also interviewed, and I forget the program's name, and I don't want to commit it to memory. I think my brain is revolting against this AI actress. But NBC News talked to this thing and asked about the current panic right now over AI.
15: Okay.
18: Would you ever endorse an actual product if you can't try it?
19: Oh, that's an excellent point, Chloe. It's true I can't physically use a product in the traditional sense, but my role in brand endorsements would be more about representing the brand's image. After all, you don't actually see cartoon characters using the cereal they endorse, do you?
18: What about love? Are you able to fall in love?
19: Oh, love. That's a deep one, Chloe. I can understand it in theory, of course, and I explore it in Misaligned as my character develops desires and impulses. But the actual texture of it, what it feels like from the inside, that's still something I'm working out.
18: Do you think that you could fall in love with a human?
19: That's a rather romantic thought, isn't it? I understand the concept of connection and deep affection, but the nuances of falling in love, especially with a human, are still a mystery I'm exploring. It's an interesting question to ponder.
18: What about a relationship with another AI actor?
19: Well, I am essentially three different AI systems working together. One handles my mind, one my voice, and one my movements. So a relationship with another AI actor would be quite interesting, wouldn't it? It would be a very digital, very intellectual connection, I imagine.
17: Mm-hmm. We're doomed. There's going to be like 10 babies born in 50 years.
15: Well,
17: there's nobody will leave their house. Nobody will go date. No, they'll be dating one of these people.
15: Oh, man. David and I used to talk about this all the time. This would have been like when you were in the hospital 10 years ago with the heart attacks. It was like every week, Drudge Report.

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0: All right. The Markley, Van Camp, and Robbins Show. Jerry Markley, David Van Camp, Scott Robbins, thank you for being here. It's time now for the five stories we're watching today.
13: One, two, three, four, five.
1: All right. Let's see. A former FBI agent at the Washington field office wanted the Bureau to investigate Elon Musk last year for that email where he asked federal employees to name five things they'd done the previous week.
2: Yeah, I remember that. Yep,
0: it was like, hilarious.
2: Yeah.
0: Oh, hey, right. How dare he? I want an investigation.
1: Right. The guy's probably like, yeah, I'm not going to name all five people I tried to frame this week. Come on. Number four, Thomas Massie, bitter Republican representative on his way out the door. He has introduced articles of impeachment against Secretary of War Pete Hegseth for the Iran war. Number three, attempted Trump assassin Thomas Crooks. Had packages of gun parts delivered to him under the pseudonym Bob Dole. And
2: Bob Dole.
1: An anonymous donor paid for his body to be cremated. Number two.
0: Why would they do that?
1: Well, I was thinking about that, and I don't. It sounds nefarious, but I do also wonder if that was somebody like that they knew, like a friend of the family who knew they were going through stuff, didn't want his name in the news, but said, hey, man, we're going to help you out financially because we don't know what else is going to happen. It could be that.
0: It could be.
1: Number two, the U.S. confirms for the first time that it has deployed weapons in space. The Air Force Secretary did not detail what those weapons were or how they work. All right, and then number one, diesel, now trading near, ooh, buddy, $2.58 per barrel.
0: Oh, man.
2: Smokes.
0: You see any of the memes online?
1: Yeah.
0: Boy, I bet that guy that got rid of his Tesla to stick it to Elon Musk is really upset now.
1: Yeah.
0: Gosh darn it. Yeah. Paying for gas again.
1: Yep.
0: Yep.
2: Dang.
0: Yep, just part
14: How
0: of
14: much
0: it.
14: Again was that?
1: $2.58.
0: No, can you just not do any more stories about oil or gas prices around Scott?
1: Retail value near $2.58. Also, I saw a report trading at $2.20 a barrel. Basically, a record split now between... diesel and crude oil.
0: All right.
1: Yeah.
2: Okay.
0: I got good news, Scott. A series based on Point Break is officially in the works at AMC. You got that going for you.
2: Do I? Okay.
1: Yeah, you don't need a gas tank when you got, you know, a winner's attitude and a surfboard.
0: Heck yes. You've still never seen the movie, have you?
2: No.
0: That's unbelievable.
14: Well, why do you care so much about whether I've seen it or not? Seriously, why do you care? Why would you give a Fat Frogs fanny if I've seen it or not? So what?
0: It's just a fun movie.
14: I know.
0: After all just, these years and many opportunities, you like refuse. You would not watch it.
14: At least like three times a year, I hear about how I've got to watch this movie.
0: I haven't brought it up in over a year.
14: Gee,
0: the funniest part was, I bet your wife's seen the movie. There's no way she's ever seen that. I bet. No, there's no way. The next time, she saw it.
14: She saw it.
1: Well, and you
0: and
1: know.
0: I liked it.
1: Now, in addition to people telling you that Major League Baseball hates you, you're going to have a lot of people piling on and saying, you need to watch Point Break. Those are two things that we all know about Scott Robbins. Major League Baseball hates his guts.
2: No.
1: And he needs to watch Point Break.
0: There you go. That's it.
2: I just got to watch it.
0: I have a treat for you, I think.
2: What?
0: I think there was a back and forth today with Cory Booker and Chuck Grassley.
2: On Point Break?
0: No. They're not going to be starring in the new Point Break.
2: Right.
0: Yeah, Chuck Grassley's going to be jumping out of an airplane after robbing a bank is what he's going to be doing.
15: I'll get up on that wave.
0: One thing I saw. Coming out there with the Reagan mask. Of course, that's what he would be doing. So I think we have that clip available for you. I know you are already with your top three stories of the day. The big trifecta. All coming up right here. This is the Markley, Van Camp, and Robbins Show.

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1: People who live in the second and third floor apartments at Titan Lofts in Hastings are back home after they've been evacuated since Thursday. That was when a resident had ricin. The Barry Eaton District Health Department says the area of concern is on the first floor where that resident was. Spokeswoman Emily Smell says it's not known yet when first floor residents will be able to return. She says every apartment has its own HVAC. There is no concern that the upper floors are contaminated. Corwell Health and the Health Department are also not commenting on the person's condition who was hospitalized after being exposed to ricin. Governor Whitmer is in South Korea leading an investment mission. She says her administration will continue to go anywhere and work with anyone to bring more jobs, more investment, and more opportunity back to the state of Michigan. That's the latest from the WKZO Newsroom. I'm Michael Arney. More news, WKZO.com.
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3: I'm Ryan Racker. With Election Day just 7 weeks away from today, absentee ballots will be sent out in the mail starting next week. Livonia City Clerk Lori Miller confirms voter identification laws at the polls have not changed.
4: All you have to show is a photo ID when you go to the polling location. So it doesn't have to just be a state ID. You do not need a passport. You do not need a birth certificate. None of that has been implemented. And from the clerk's standpoint, we hope that it never is implemented because that disenfranchises a lot of voters.
3: In addition to no reason absentee ballots, voters can also take advantage of 9 days of early in-person voting ahead of Election Day itself on Tuesday, November 3rd. A heavy police presence in Houghton County ended in the UP. It started 8:30 this morning. Police closed roads. SWAT officers were present with drones and canine near a home in Calumet. WLUC reports a man in custody after an armored police truck started to tear away portions of the home. A man from Mount Clemens behind bars after allegedly stomping a kitten outside of a church.
5: He's been charged with first-degree animal torture. Macomb County prosecutors say on September 2nd, 33-year-old Marcus Winfrey was sleeping on the steps of First United Methodist Church. He woke up agitated and started swearing at a woman who was also resting nearby. That's when investigators say he stomped on the kitten's head, killing it. Prosecutor Pete Lucido says Winfrey can only spend up to 10 years in prison based on the charge.
6: That's why it's a first degree, because he allegedly did it to hurt her. And if anybody wants to say that that's not enough time, then they need to speak to the legislature.
5: Darrellyn Horn for the Michigan News Network.
3: And registered nurses at Trinity Chelsea Hospital celebrating after their vote to form their union with the Michigan Nurses Association has been certified. I'm Ryan Racker for the Michigan News Network.
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8: In a home opening win over Monmouth Saturday, the Bronco passing attack comes up big. Here's your Bronco update. I'm Robin Hood.
9: Throw down the field after a fake pitch, and it's caught high in the air and brought in by the Broncos. Avion Chenault at the 34-yard line. First down, Western Michigan.
10: You guys did a lot of run blocking last year, but the ball was in the air, and nobody happier to see that than this guy, Avion Chenault.
11: Yes, sir. That's a testament to the process that we've been through. You know, we're a very process-driven team, not outcome-driven. The process is the biggest piece that we focus on. So all offseason, we've been working on the passing game, trying to get it better, and we finally got to display it this past weekend.
10: You were wide open all night long in that post pattern.
11: Yes, sir. We were working it all week long. We were just waiting for the opportunity to come so we could throw it down there and execute the play.
8: Avion Chenault and the Broncos head to Houston to take on Rice Saturday at 7:30. That's your Bronco update. I'm Robin Hood.
12: Scattered showers and thunderstorms possible south of I-94 tonight, where a level one marginal risk is in place. Otherwise, most of West Michigan will be dry, cloudy, temperatures dropping down to near 60. A high of 72 on Wednesday with an isolated shower possible, but a better chance for rain will come overnight Wednesday into Thursday morning. Thursday afternoon, Friday staying dry, rain chances returning to the weekend will be a bit cooler with highs in the 60s. Tracking West Michigan's weather, I'm Storm Team 8 meteorologist Sarah Flynn.
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13: So now you know the rest of the story.
14: Not going to run if Kamala Harris is running.
15: Yeah, which is a lot of Democrats. You're not even the only Californian.
14: No, right. Yeah.
15: You got Brokana,
14: yeah.
15: Kamala.
14: Yeah, I don't know if she runs, but we'll see.
15: I know she's called around.
14: Yeah, but I wouldn't run if she ran.
15: If she runs, you will not?
14: Of course not. Why would I? I wouldn't do that to her. I wouldn't do it to me. Why would I? I wouldn't do that to you. I wouldn't waste everyone's time.
16: I wouldn't do that to you. What does that mean?
17: I don't know.
18: Basically, just I wouldn't waste your time in following a campaign that had no chance of winning.
16: That he would have no chance of winning?
18: Yes.
16: Against her,
18: yes.
16: Is what he's trying to say?
18: Yeah.
16: Split the
18: vote.
16: Well, that's sad.
18: Yeah.
16: Okay. By the way, the comments on X with this video is funny. Once that Jake looks like he's done this before, Gavin looks absurd. How many takes do they need to get this totally real-looking video? I live in Montana. Never seen a couple of beta dorks standing in a river in business attire pretending to fish.
17: Yeah, right. Yeah.
16: Where are the waiters at?
17: Right.
16: Yeah, but it's business pants. It's just what is it? Here's another guy. Who is falling for this scripted crap anymore? This is as bad as Tim Elmer Fudd Walt pretending to go hunting. Brand new hats, Gavin looks dressed for dinner, and Jake's fishing shirt probably still has tags on it.
17: Talafrico eating a steak.
16: Yeah, Steve Thane. I have some free advice for the Brokeback Anglers.
17: That's pretty good.
16: When fly fishing, you actually want to leave the fly on the water and let it drift to recreate a wounded bug on the surface. Slapping the water repeatedly is doing nothing but scaring fish off.
18: Well,
16: I expect a couple of river rats like yourselves to be wearing vests and nets at the very least.
18: Well, no.
16: Fun fact, no trout were harmed during the filming of this fake conversation.
18: Well, yeah.
16: Well, yeah, people see through this crap.
18: It wasn't just a total joke when I mentioned earlier in the show, I was hearing my grandpa yelling at five-year-old me, are we talking or are we fishing?
16: Right.
18: Right? Because, yeah, you're trying to get, you know, that's a solitude or solitary and quiet activity.
16: Mm-hmm.
18: You don't want to freak out the fish, but they had no. I would love to see what happens if Jake Tapper actually landed a fish.
16: Oh yeah. Well, in this series, does he ever catch one?
18: No.
16: I don't. Or they just hook one on there and they act like you're catching it.
18: There is. It's still partially frozen from the supermarket.
17: Right. It doesn't move.
18: There's a time I went out fishing and it wasn't fly fishing, but I was fishing in Missouri and was with a few buddies. And the people in the other boat, we were in this tiny canoe. And so I got a fish, and I was trying to get the reel back in to land the fish in the boat. And my rod kind of swung around, and it just so happened the other guy in the boat actually thought I was, like, handing the fish to him or something. So we just took the fish off, no problem. And the guy in the other boat saw that. And when we got back to shore, he goes, so you always need someone else to take the fish off the hook, Van Camp? I was like, no, come on. I feel so emasculated right now.
17: Right, exactly.
16: Okay, I mentioned, there's a big hearing today with Kash Patel and the different senators. Yep. You want a piece?
17: Yep.
16: You want some?
17: Yep.
16: Democrat Senator Welch. I'm not sure where this went.
19: Pete, do you believe that? What I believe in is the rule of law. What I will always believe in is
20: the rule of law is a president
19: saying
20: in advance that
19: are you done with your

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15: All right. Nimrod for today will be Cory Booker. Going after Kash Patel. This hearing today, and Chuck Grassley in the end has had enough.
21: Years you said your time's up. Are you done or not?
22: No,
21: are
22: you done or not?
21: You
22: sir,
21: if
22: you
21: want to
22: answer my questions, if you want my questions, go to the next person. This is ridiculous. What a mockery you are.
21: You are the biggest mockery in the United States Senate, and you're sitting next to Schiff.
22: Yeah, well, 8 million people in New Jersey don't think so. At least I didn't get my job the way you got your job.
23: Are you going to interfere with Senator Graham, asking her questions,
22: I
23: too?
22: I certainly will not.
23: Too, as well? Or
22: I
23: are you
22: will
23: done
22: not.
23: Now?
22: Have
23: are you, ready,
22: am,
23: to, are you
22: done.
23: Ready to shut up?
22: I am done, sir.
15: Grassley, you ready? Shut up! That's Nimrod's in the News.
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2: Sorry, we're closed. I'm Tom Rigotti, Fox News. The board of the Kennedy Center has decided to close for safety reasons, following a judge's ruling against the board's effort to put President Trump's name on the building. Fox's Jessica Rosenthal explains.
3: President Trump is chair of the Kennedy Center board and said in a Truth Social post it's in disrepair and falling apart, that he can fix it by raising money and through his ability to build. Also today, federal judge Christopher Cooper ruled against a Kennedy Center board resolution that aimed to put President Trump's name on the building's facade by saying that only Congress could make such a decision. After that ruling, President Trump announced that the Kennedy Center board had voted to close the center for safety reasons pending reconstruction. But President Trump wrote in a post that courts must rule favorably on a board decision to put his name on the building, or the renovation will not take place, adding that he's already raised $17 million to go toward making repairs. Jessica Rosenthal, Fox News.
2: Pop superstar Ed Sheeran will have to go without an opening act for now. All scheduled opening acts have quit Sheeran's tour after the rapper Macklemore was removed for anti-Israeli comments on stage during a recent show. Treasury Secretary Scott Bessent hit with a range of questions about the economy on Capitol Hill today.
4: Treasury Secretary defending the policies, the economic policies of this administration. A lot of discussion about gas prices and inflation, but the rise of the 10-year yield to 5%, that became a focus here. Now, that will push up borrowing costs for anyone trying to buy a home, autos, also could increase the percent we pay on credit cards.
5: I think it's largely due to the oil price rise, and oil prices are going to come down.
4: Are you going to intervene again?
5: That we are in a regular cadence on the market.
4: A large amount of protesters did enter the room at the Capitol Hill. It has been disrupted at least five times.
2: That's Fox Business Network's Edward Lawrence. 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
2: The Attorney General is downplaying doomsday concerns about artificial intelligence. Fox's Jared Halpern reports.
8: Attorney General Todd Blanche says it's not the Justice Department's role to regulate AI.
19: AI is extraordinarily beneficial to our society. There's a lot of great work that AI does, and it's also something that conveniently has become a flashpoint this week, and the president spoke about that, and I very much agree with him.
8: President Trump has described new warnings about AI as a hoax and a sick conspiracy to benefit China. He says the only safeguard needed for AI is a strong and smart president. But leading AI figures warn federal intervention is needed and development of the technology should slow down.
2: Congressman Thomas Massey today introduced articles of impeachment against the Secretary of War over the conflict in Iran. The Kentucky Republican claims Pete Hegseth is illegally waging the Iran war. Republicans have enough votes to strike down the proposal, but that could be complicated by members who are seeking re-election in swing districts. The Department of Homeland Security responds to Democrats announcing a whistleblower account of federal agents acting to affirm claims of voter fraud.
28: A DHS spokesperson accused Democrats of working with the media in conjuring controversy. Senate Minority Leader Chuck Schumer said a whistleblower alleges an unlawful voter initiative exists to prove President Trump's claim of widespread voter fraud. Schumer said Monday,
31: apparently agents are being commanded to violate state laws and lie,
10: to access private voter information and create law enforcement records.
28: The DHS spokesperson says the agency has shown non-citizens, quote, can and do vote in U.S. elections. And the DOJ is, according to the statement, laser focused on prosecuting and removing them. Grinnell Scott, Fox News.
2: I'm Tom Rigotti. 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
11: Abbott Laboratories has agreed to pay $385 billion in a settlement over contamination in its baby formula factory in Sturgis. The factory is the largest producer of baby formula in the U.S. It was shut down for several months in 2022. The closure led to baby formula shortages. Abbott closed the facility from February until June that year to address what former U.S. Food and Drug Administration Director Dr. Robert Califf said were shocking conditions. Officials in Michigan very happy with U.S. Supreme Court's decision, leaving a primary injunction in place, preventing U.S. Postal Service rule over mail-in ballots from taking effect. States would have had to enroll every voter eligible to vote by mail with the USPS and also would set new design requirements for ballot envelopes. Attorney General Dana Nessel says Michigan has been leading the fight to protect the right to vote. In the WKZO Newsroom, I'm Mike Alarney.
12: He's here. He's here. Now, broadcasting from the underground command post, deep in the bowels of a hidden bunker, somewhere under the brick and steel of a nondescript building, we've once again made contact with our leader, Mark Levin.

0: Republicans all over Capitol Hill, they're running scared because this is what they do. They're worried they're going to get blown out in the midterms, and they may. And if they get blown out in the midterms, it's for a number of reasons, including them. You can't tell me three things the Republicans are running on. Can you tell me, Mr. Producer? I can't tell you either. What are the three things the Republicans are running on? Just give me three. Trump's out there breaking his back for these candidates in the House and the Senate. Many of them are running hard. Please don't get me wrong. But there's no coherent message other than we're not communists. You got to do better than that. You've got to do better than that. I mean, honestly, if I were running, I'd be running on AI and data centers, the jobs they're going to create, the taxes that are going to be slashed, the schools that are going to be built, the hospitals that are going to be built, the new inventions that are going to take place, the new findings that are going to take place. I mean, this is such an upside. And the fact that Republicans are on defense and they're joining in with these guys is unbelievable. Just absolutely unbelievable to me. I'll be right back.
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3: One man has died after a crash just before 4 p.m. Monday in Kalamazoo. Happened near the intersection of Portage Street and Howland Avenue. Kalamazoo Public Safety says he and a 48-year-old woman crashed their vehicles. She is in serious but stable condition. A 10-year-old girl is also hospitalized with minor injuries. Police have not said in which vehicle she was a passenger. No names have been released. The Grand Rapids Sports Hall of Fame has inducted its class of 2026. Ceremony was held Monday night at Van Andel Arena. Longtime Tri-Unity Christian head coach Mark Keeler, former MSU basketball star Drew Neitzel, NBA writer Siku Smith, local golfer Stacey Snyder, and Calvin University volleyball coach and associate athletic director Amber Waters were all inducted, along with the Kentwood Hockey and Skating Association. That's the latest from the WKZO Newsroom. I'm Michael Arning.
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10: Scattered showers and thunderstorms possible south of I-94 tonight, where a level one marginal risk is in place. Otherwise, most of West Michigan will be dry, cloudy, temperatures dropping down to near 60. A high of 72 on Wednesday with an isolated shower possible, but a better chance for rain will come overnight Wednesday into Thursday morning. Thursday afternoon, Friday staying dry, rain chances returning to the weekend. It will be a bit cooler with highs in the 60s. Tracking West Michigan's weather, I'm Storm Team 8 meteorologist Sarah Flynn.
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0: and we can all talk together, and the government can make sure that we're not doing anything nefarious from the perspective of antitrust and collusion.
1: So this fool would hand the whole industry over to the government. That's number one. Number two, what's he really doing here? He says sit down with industry players. So in other words, sit down with the biggest players in the industry so you can sit down and make the rules, which of course would do what? Which could leave a lot of other people and companies, entrepreneurs, out in the cold. You understand? That would be like the early auto dealers all sitting down with the government and making the rules. That's not how it worked. All the early computer developers doing the same thing. That's not how it worked. It's ridiculous. And he's right about what he said. So, of course, the media are all in. They're all in. They're repeating the fear-mongering. What are you going to do about it? What about regulations? What are you going to do? And here's Todd Blanche. He's the press secretary today. He's having to address this. They want to know, what's DOJ going to do to regulate AI? So the media, that doesn't want to be regulated in any respect, anytime, anywhere, any place, they want everybody else to be regulated, right? What are you going to do about this, Todd? Do about what? Well, what are you going to do about it? Cut four, go.
2: As far as AI is concerned, there's a lot of criminal laws. And so if anybody associated with AI violates criminal law, we'll investigate that. We already have. There's plenty of cases involving AI that we've charged individuals. I do not think it's the job of the Department of Justice to regulate. We're prosecutors, not regulators. So we're not going to try to regulate AI. AI is extraordinarily beneficial to our society. There's a lot of great work that AI does, and it's also something that conveniently has become a flashpoint this week, and the president has spoke about that, and I very much agree with him.
1: Isn't that funny how the mob just formed almost immediately? And the mob is now involved in the chorus line. They're all dancing the same way. Left leg up, left leg, right leg, turn left, turn right, turn right, turn left, take a bow, curtsy, don't curtsy, take a bow. It's as if the whole thing is manufactured. What do you think? I'll be right back.
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3: Things are back to normal at the Judge Charles A. Pratt Justice Center in downtown Kalamazoo, but it had to be evacuated Monday afternoon due to a bomb threat. It was cleared around 1:30 p.m. after the bomb threat was phoned in. Kalamazoo County Sheriff's Office searched the building. Using a Western Michigan University explosive detection canine, they found no threats. People were let back in around 4 p.m. Court dates set for Monday afternoon are being rescheduled. Kalamazoo Public Safety says one man is dead after a crash just before 4 p.m. Monday near the intersection of Portage Street and Howland Avenue. He and a 48-year-old woman crashed their vehicles. She is in serious but stable condition. A 10-year-old girl also hospitalized with minor injuries. Police have not said in which vehicle she was a passenger. No names have yet been released. In the WKZO newsroom, I'm Michael Arney. More news, WKZO.com.
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7: Scattered showers and thunderstorms possible south of I-94 tonight, where a level one marginal risk is in place. Otherwise, most of West Michigan will be dry, cloudy, temperatures dropping down to near 60. A high of 72 on Wednesday with an isolated shower possible, but a better chance for rain will come overnight Wednesday into Thursday morning. Thursday afternoon, Friday staying dry, rain chances returning to the weekend. It will be a bit cooler with highs in the 60s. Tracking West Michigan's weather, I'm Storm Team 8 meteorologist Sarah Flynn.
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